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2: Last night in Salt Lake, the Aviators defeated the Bees by a score of 8-4. 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And the Las Vegas Aces return back to the Michelob Ultra Arena. 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
3: This is SportsCenter. I'm Nick DeLuca. 4th of July weekend is here. World Cup knockout stage rolls on. The defending champs, Argentina, taking on Cape Verde in Miami. Argentina led 1-0. They led 2-1, and Cape Verde just keeps getting off the mat. 2-2 in extra time, 109th minute right now, as the defending champs try and survive against the upstart Cape Verde squad that looks to shock the world. In the NBA, the Knicks are signing center Andre Drummond to a one-year $3.9 million deal. New York lost Mitchell Robinson in free agency to the Celtics earlier this week. Drummond averaged 6 points and 8 rebounds per game and just under 20 minutes per night last season in Philadelphia. In baseball, a busy day, including an NL East rivalry matchup in Atlanta. The Braves taking on the Mets. Atlanta up 3-2 in the bottom of the fourth inning. All the scoring in this one is coming via the long ball. Michael Harris the second with a two-run shot. Ozzie Albies with a solo homer to give the Braves the lead back after Juan Soto tied it with a two-run shot in the top of the third. Meanwhile, in the NHL, the Flyers are signing Ducks center Leo Carlson to a 5-year, $90 million offer sheet, a record. Anaheim has 7 days to match. Flyers would need to send 4 first-round picks as compensation. Carlson scored 38 goals, had 67 points for Anaheim last season.
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0: song. Yeah, right. This is Argentina theme song. We're using real American.
1: And you hit it in, or you'll hurt my pride. I gotta kick the ball on the other side. I don't know. It's the best I got. You're trying to turn Hulk Hogan into

0: absolute classic in the round of 32. They knock off Cape Verde 3-2 in extra time. This is Amber and Ian on ESPN Radio, the ESPN app. We are presented by Progressive Insurance. Good to have you aboard here. I'm Jonathan Zaslow. He's Andy Gresh. We'll get to your calls in a moment here. Tomorrow, America 250. That's right. As you have the 4th of July weekend upon us, what is your all-time favorite sports moment, greatest sports moment you ever saw? We'll get to your calls in a moment here. But, Gresh, this was an incredible, incredible effort by Cape Verde. These players on Cape Verde, the Cape Verde fans, they will remember. This is what the World Cup is. They will remember this match, even in loss, for the rest of their lives.
1: Oh, no doubt. I mean, the fact that you've made the knockout round and you're coming from, you know, the Cape Verde Islands, and when you think about how England is loaded, what the U.S. has put into their program, we know that Messi with Argentina, and we've got Ronaldo, and we've got all these big-time countries, and then here's little Cape Verde jamming their way in there, and their fans were all into it. Their team, I mean, it's one of those deals, Zaz, where I think, like, you could say, well, you know, maybe that team had a little more to give. I look at this Cape Verde team and say, nope, they had nothing left. Like, literally left it all out there in trying to get this done. And to your point, this will go down as a seminal moment in that country's soccer history.
0: Yep. Yep, you got players on Cape Verde. They're crying, but they're not crying because they're sad. Like, they're crying because this is the greatest moment of their careers.
1: Yeah.
0: What they've done for their country in just these, you know, what ends up being 120 minutes, the hope that they gave them. This is legitimately what the World Cup is all about. What an incredible, incredible match. We got one more game tonight at 9:30 p.m. Eastern. It is Colombia and Ghana. Good luck topping what we just saw in Miami. All right, let's get to some of your calls here. Your greatest sports moments. America tomorrow turns 250 for 4th of July, so let's hear from you. Let's go out to Vegas. This is Bill. Bill, you're up on Amber and Ian on ESPN Radio. Go ahead, Bill.
2: Hey, guys, love the show, really good. Love this topic. This is one of my favorites. I'm a Milwaukee boy. I grew up in a project playing basketball on the asphalt, and I remember Al McGuire used to come and volunteer time to at clinics and stuff, and watching him win his national championship, I was 16 years old, just biting my nails, watching that game, him finally getting his championship, his tears when he won. And then Jimmy V running around trying to find somebody to hug after beating the Cougars. Those two moments, they're tied for me because, you know, it just appeals to my inner poor kid, watching kids who grew up from nothing to reach the pinnacle of what they really wanted to do and just finally do it. And in such iconic moments, it meant the world to me. And those are just indelibly stamped on my soul as an American to watch something like that. You know, kids growing up in New York, going out, playing basketball, coaching basketball, and reaching the pinnacle and just giving everything. And I mean everything for it, especially Jimmy V with don't ever give up.
0: Thanks for the call, Bill. Appreciate it. We're taking your all-time favorite sports moments, having a little bit of fun here with the 4th of July weekend. And I'll tell you, Gresh, you know, this game has been over for several minutes now. And not a single person has left the stands in the stadium.
1: It's
0: still
1: both,
0: 100%
1: both teams,
0: packed.
1: Yeah, both teams are on the field. They're saluting their respective fan bases. And that is one thing that I do appreciate about the soccer teams is, you know, these people travel and they, you know, they're not running up in the stands to, like, celebrate with them, but they're giving the fans the moment. You know, Messi's kind of walking off, pumping his fist, and they can, you know, fans can, like, take their photos. And this is where also I think, you know, the respect for the opponent by the Cape Verdean team is very much, as you mentioned, their players are crying because they recognize the moment that they're in. And that's because of the respect that Argentina has on the other side.
0: For 120 minutes, they went toe-to-toe with the champs. They went toe-to-toe with Argentina. And had an entire nation of Argentina scared. They were scared of them for a lot of this game. That's how close this game was. What an incredible match. Let's go out to Oklahoma. Steve is up next on Amber and Ian. Go ahead, Steve.
3: Hey, guys. One of my favorite memories, to me, it was childhood memory. I was only about 13 whenever this happened, but the Iron Bowl Auburn kick six, that was a memory that just kind of sticks with me whenever you listen to that radio broadcast.
1: Oh, it's a great call.
3: It's just a good feeling.
0: All right, well, let's see. Thanks for the call, Steve. Let's see if Stosh can gather that call. Here was the kick six on the Auburn Sports Network.
4: 56-yarder. Does not have the leg. And Chris Davis takes it to the back of the end zone. He'll run it out to the 10, 15, 25, 30, 35, 40, 45. There goes Davis.
1: Oh, my God.
4: Davis is going to run it all the way back. Auburn has won the Iron Bowl in the most unbelievable fashion you will ever see.
1: I love those local broadcasts like that, Zaz, because that's where you have – you know, that's where you have hometown Harry in the booth in the background. And it's not like the broadcast. So here you go. I was on the Patriots Radio Network. It was Gil Santos.
0: I was going to say, Patriots Radio Network.
1: No, but it was Gil and Gino at the time. And there's a game that they won in Miami in overtime where Troy Brown catches like a touchdown pass.
0: Okay.
1: And the guy who worked in the booth, who has since passed on, his name is Dick Tarpey. So Dick Tarpey was kind of Gil's right-hand man. And all of a sudden, it's here's the call. Troy Brown catches it. You got Gil saying, oh, and he's into the end zone, and the Patriots win in overtime. And you hear as clear as day somebody bang their hand and go, we had him all the way. And that was Dick Tarpey. But it's the third or fourth guy. Normally it's like the Yahoo engineer in the booth.
0: Right.
1: Who should know better but can't help it in the middle of the moment because everybody in the booth is jumping up and down and screaming and losing their mind.
0: Let's go out to Kurt. He's in Wisconsin. Go ahead, Kurt. You're up next on Amber and Ian.
5: Hey, guys. How's it going?
0: Hey.
5: Hey, I'd have to say Carl Lewis winning the 100-yard dash in the Germany Olympics in front of Hitler.
0: Carl Lewis, is that what he said?
1: Yeah, I don't think
0: it was in front of Hitler.
1: I don't think so either. And unfortunately, for a lot of, I think, the Olympic moments, Zaz, they're kind of lost on the newer generation more and more. You know, in our generation when we grew up, I think it was a goal to be an Olympian. It was a goal to be great in, you know, a skiing discipline or something like that. Now I feel like sports, it's very team-centric. You know, are you still getting those kinds of individuals? And then are they really connecting with people? Now, I mean, you know, it used to be the Olympians were on the Wheaties box. Now they might be, but who's eating Wheaties now?
0: That used to be such a big deal getting on the Wheaties box.
1: Yeah.
6: By the way, I think he was referencing Jesse Owens, who won four goals at the 36th Berlin Olympics.
1: Yeah, he had the wrong runner. But I think even for Jesse Owens, you know, if you're teaching a history class, you might be able to impart it on the youngs.
0: Yeah, that's an excellent point. We'll keep taking your calls here. 888-SAY-ESPN, your greatest sports moment. 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
0: Fourth of July weekend, nothing better than Fourth of July and baseball. They go hand in hand. The Marlins are in town to take on the Athletics. We got the country hat going tonight. Everybody's wearing their hats. We got fireworks tomorrow on Fourth of July. We're going to have a celebration, no question about it. Chris Townsend alongside the two-time World Series champion, Steve Sachs. It's going to be very spirited. We're going from playing the highest payroll in baseball to the lowest payroll in baseball in the Miami Marlins, but don't go to sleep on these guys. No. They had the best record in June.
17: Hey, this team, and I understand you're going to be playing some rounds of golf when you're on this little hiatus next week.
0: Well,
17: I know it's going to be a lot, too. There's no question.
0: That's next week. We got
17: all right.
0: Two more shows still.
17: That's right. Yeah, Miami, don't sleep on this team. This team is hot. Man, are they. They got some exciting players. They got guys that can run. They got guys that can hit, play defense. They pretty much got the whole lot, so they may have the lowest payroll, but don't let that fool you. They're tough.
0: And you better be ready to go, because these guys are going to run all over you if you're not ready.
17: And you know what's interesting about that, too, is the two guys behind the plate today, Langeliers and Mack, both these guys lead the league in catching these guys trying to steal bases, so that's going to be a fun matchup.
0: All right, coming up, you're going to hear from the manager, Mark Kotze. We're going to talk about the double play duo that they're going to be in the All-Star game for the Marlins. They are special, and they're going to be need a big night tonight on the mound from Jack Perkins. Shea Langeliers is going to be in Philadelphia for the All-Star game. We're getting you ready for A's baseball right here on A's Cast.
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0: Let's take a look at Mark Kotze's lineup, brought to you by your California Ford dealers. Nick Kurtz is going to lead off playing first base, followed by Shade Langeliers, the all-star. He'll be behind the dish hitting second. Lawrence Butler is hitting third out in right field. Colby Thomas is hot. He's hitting fourth, and he's going to play left. JKG, Joshua Kuroda Grauer. How about that, Zach? He's
17: wow.
0: His start of his career, he's going to be at third base, and he's going to hit fifth. Carlos Cortez back in the lineup, DH, and he'll hit sixth. Henry Bolte will be in center hitting seventh. Jeff McNeil will be at second base hitting eighth. And Alika Williams continues to be an unbelievable story hitting ninth and at shortstop. Boy, has he filled in great for Jacob Wilson. Diamond note number one. Well, I'll tell you what. The Athletics from here on out got to go 40-35 to get back to 500 to end the season at least 81-81. But the struggles, no question, have been at home. And if they're going to get back into the winning ways and have a chance to be in the postseason, they have to get better at home.
17: Yeah, they do. And if you look at all the internal metrics, it shows you, you know, runs allowed, runs scored per game. They're all just they're just paltry when you compare them to what the opponents have been doing. You talk about, well, it's got to be the ballpark. Well, the other team has to play here, too.
0: Correct.
17: And it has been one of those things where the A's just haven't been able to keep pace with the opposition here at Sutter Health.
0: Yeah, that's been something we've talked with Mark Kotze about. And also this week, David Force, the general manager on A's Cast Live, said there's something they're really looking into it. Now, you talk about these teams come in here for 3-4 games that the A's got to play here throughout the year. But as you just said, and we just showed you the numbers, the opponent is out-pitching and out-hitting you here.
17: Yeah.
0: And there's just struggles here at the ballpark at home, especially from the pitching standpoint.
17: You know, I think, County, what happens is it's almost that it gets into your head. And, you know, we saw that a little bit with Severino. Whenever he'd come here, he just never felt comfortable. He had to get that little room to the side there that helped him somewhat. But I think it's just something that crawls into to the guys' heads, and it's just been one of those things. They have played better at times here at the ballpark, and the bottom line is this. They're going to really score runs most of the time. It's all about pitching to me, When the pitching is right here, I mean, look at JT again, his last outing against the world champ. He did a darn good job against the Dodgers.
0: All right, diamond note number two. The Atlanta Braves got out to such a hot start, you thought everybody in the East was done. But look out, the Marlins, they're just 5.5 games back of the Atlanta Braves. Philly's just 2.5 back. One of the reasons why, they're playing terrific baseball. These Marlins, they are tough. You look at what they've been able to do this year, their run differential in June. Their record in June was the best in baseball at 20-8. They have turned things around.
17: Have they ever? Look at since June 1st, this team is absolutely dangerous. You know, the Atlanta Braves, as you said, people thought, this is going to be, they're going to run away. Not so fast. When you talk to guys like Joe Mack behind the plate, who's just doing an outstanding job back there, can really catch and throw. You look at Otto Lopez and Xavier Daniels in the middle of the infield. These guys are going to the All-Star game.
0: Edwards,
17: I'm sorry. And these guys can really hit. And, you know, you put all that together and boom, 20-8 in June. It's been amazing.
0: So how are they doing it? Well, we had their manager on A's Cast Live earlier today, Clayton McCullough, to talk about his fish.
2: I think the month of June, it was in a lot of ways, it was a special month. A lot of things came together. You know, we played well and dug ourselves out of a hole that, you know, we had put ourselves in, but had a good month and, you know, a lot of baseball left, but Phil has felt really solid about the way we played the last month plus.
0: This guy knows about winning. He won as a manager in the Blue Jays system. Then he was with the Dodgers, won a World Series, now brought over to the Marlins. As a manager, he knows how to win, and they play terrific baseball. They got a lot of young, really good athletes.
17: That's the scary thing about this team. This team has gone from guys that, you know, had been there and done it before, maybe a little older. Now this team's got athleticism all throughout the organization. It's starting to percolate, play better, and they're coming up a lot like the Athletics, Townie. They're getting up here, and they're producing. They're being impactful players at a young age, and, man, that's scary for the National League East.
0: And then you think about payrolls, because we're always we're the one sport that everybody still talks about payrolls that may change.
17: How about
0: but
17: that?
0: When you look at the highest payroll and the lowest, well, we just saw the Dodgers, the highest payroll in baseball, and now we're going to see the lowest payroll. And it goes to show you, it's not always about payroll when it comes to W's.
17: Yeah, and look at the discrepancy right here, Downey. You look at the Los Angeles Dodgers. 5 times the payroll of the Miami Marlins. It just doesn't matter. You know, that culture in the clubhouse, the athleticism we talked about a little bit earlier, these things all come into play. Sure, it helps to have money, but it doesn't mean everything.
0: Diamond note number three, when you talk about young and dynamic in the infield, what's happened with the Athletics? Now, JKG's going to play third tonight, but we've seen for 3 games Alika and Joshua Carota Growler at short and second base. What they have brought as they've been filling in, what Alika's done filling in for Jacob Wilson. I mean, you look at the batting average, .375 since June 8th, what he's done defensively. So the Athletics are, they're showing you some young, dynamic guys in the infield, too.
17: Yes, they are, and I think the great thing about that is Alika Williams is a guy that was DFA'd by Pittsburgh. Comes, finds his way over to here, gets in the system, and, this is a guy that's just a defensive guy. Not so much. Look what he's been doing offensively with the bat. It's been incredible. And his defense is off the chart. But, man, I'll tell you what, for a fill-in guy until Jacob Wilson gets back, this guy is really dynamic.
0: And Carota Growler, wow. We saw him in spring training, what everybody's been talking about, one of these super kids from the 2024 draft, leading the minor leagues in so many different categories. Well, he's come up and he's done what? He's hit.
17: He's absolutely right. He has been impactful since he got here. I think a great example today is when we get out there and we watch Edwards and Lopez go at it with the fish. You're going to see maybe these two guys are looking at them and saying, hey, that's what we want to be, that kind of a dynamic duo. Hit, you know, take the extra base, hit for average, and do all those things defensively that make you special in the middle of that infield. Because that's pretty rare to have two guys at that level at the same time.
0: Yeah, when you talk about these kids that were drafted in 2024, when you think of Kurtz, Jump,
17: yep,
0: and now JKG, we look at their ages, we look at their experience, but kids are coming to the big leagues faster than ever, and they are ready to compete.
17: I mean, I don't know what it is, but you just see it happening more now. These guys are less and less in the minor leagues and using the college experience to kind of be the minor league supplement, if you will. They come up here, and they don't miss a beat. A little bit, a couple steps in the minor leagues, and boom, they're in the big leagues, and they're making the difference.
0: You talk about deer in the headlights. Yeah. That is not what these kids are coming to take your lunch money.
17: Yeah, if you've been around a while, watch out what's behind you, because these guys come up here and they're ready to play. And that's good for everybody, though. Competition breeds success. It makes everything better in the organization, and we're seeing it big time with the Athletics. Now, one of the best organizations in the minor leagues there is in baseball.
0: We got to get you one of these cowboy hats.
17: I'm digging the hat. Yeah.
0: Come on, you grew up?
17: I grew up.
0: 2 miles
17: from
0: here.
17: Lots of my uncles were wearing those things right there, believe me.
0: Sheriff Sachs.
17: Yeah.
0: There's a new sheriff in town.
17: Sheriff Vic Colombani.
0: Coming up, we'll hear from the skipper, Mark Cotte, right here on A's Cast.
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0: The weather is going to be absolutely perfect the next couple of days for 4th of July weekend.
17: Absolutely. Not too hot, but a little toasty. That's the way you do want it. And it's going to be absolutely magnificent tonight.
0: Time for the change-up. Chris Perry and Dallas Braden will have the call tonight here on NBC Sports California. Guys, talking about the middle infield for the Fish. Both these guys should be in the All-Star game. But looking at what we've been rolling out, Alika Williams in June. Just talk about what you've seen defensively and surprisingly how good he's been on offense, too.
27: Yeah, Tony, I think you hit it right on the nose. Mark Cotte was talking in the media scrum just about Alika's presence at the plate and his ability to cut down on the strikeouts. It seems like he's putting the ball in play left and right, and that's a very good sign for an A's team that is used to that type of production with Jacob Wilson. Alika Williams has filled in nicely.
28: Well, he's filled in quite nicely, and I think, look, this is nothing offensive towards Alika Williams. He was a glove-first option, and understandably so, because what he has done defensively, I mean, he's one of the slickest infielders, I think, that's going right now. He's so much fun to watch range to either side, left, right. I mean, he's done a fantastic job defensively filling in the absence of Jacob Wilson. But I think what you have also gotten from him offensively, it's fair to say, has been a surprise. But I think it's been starting to form some consistency, which is really no surprise, because I always talk about guys getting regular run and regular opportunities and watching them blossom. And I think that's what we've seen with Alika.
17: Yeah, hey, guys, these catchers, both elite, Joe Mack, Shea Langeliers, they really control the running game. They can knock it down when those guys try to steal. But the Fish, number one stolen bases. How important is it going to be tonight for Shea to keep that in check?
28: Well, I tell you, it's not even about Shea, Saxie. It's about the pitching staff, because you have to give a guy like Shangaliers, who has the weapons that he has, you have to give him an option. You have to take care of your battery mate. So we're talking 1-3 or less to home plate. And I always talk about the responsibility of the relief corps when they come into the ballgame. Controlling the running game is one of the three paramount things that you have to be able to take care of. And I think with what Shea brings to the table, giving him just a window, that's all you need to do. Give him a window, and he's going to take care of the rest.
0: Yeah, you got to give him a chance,
17: yeah,
0: right?
17: Got to.
0: You need the Dallas Braden pickoff move, what you need. That's what
17: and Dallas is right. 1-3 or less, you know what? That gives him a chance.
0: Right. Gentlemen, have a great call. We'll talk to you tomorrow. Earlier today on A's Cast Live, every Friday, it's the Mark Kotze Show, brought to you by Folsom Lake Ford. And we talked about this young Marlins team.
17: Yep.
0: By the way, these Marlins, I got it here, 20-6 in June, best in baseball. These young Marlins, the fish, they're no joke.
1: No, they're no joke. They play the ball. They play the game fundamentally really sound. They put a lot of pressure on teams. They run. They hit and run. They bunt. They're aggressive on the base paths. So they're trying to, I think, play a brand of baseball very similar to what Milwaukee has done. You know, they have guys that can hit it out of the ballpark, but the lead or the team leader is 10 or 12 home runs. You know, so they do a lot of little things to be disruptive.
0: When you go into a series and you know you got a track meet on your hands, it's not something we really see that much. What's it like preparing? Because you got two catchers now that you're playing a lot. It's a situation I want to talk to you about. But with Langoliers and with Jonah Heim and the pitchers, you got to be quicker at home plate. How much do you address that? And it just it's different because not all teams run like this.
1: No, not all teams run. You know, it's interesting. You look at the run value of teams that steal bases, and it doesn't necessarily lead to more runs, especially when you hit home runs. That leads to more runs. You look at the teams that have the highest number of stolen bases, it doesn't always equate to them being the league leaders in runs scored. So, but in preparation for this team in terms of how aggressive they are on the bases, yeah, we love to prep. We love to be ready to take a free out when given to us. You know, both Jonah and Lang throw pretty well. It's our pitcher's responsibility, really, to keep their times to the plate under, like, 1-4, 1-3-5 consistently to give our catchers the opportunity to throw guys out.
0: All right. As we're doing this on Friday, Major League Baseball, it's so convoluted the way we do. When we were growing up, you voted. Whoever had the most votes, you're the All-Star starter. It'll be announced tomorrow that Shea Langeliers will be the All-Star catcher. He'll be the starter. First one since Terry Steinbach. How proud are you of your catcher that he's going to be the starter for the American League?
1: Yeah, this is a great accomplishment for Shea. One that, you know, I fully expected Shea to be an all-star. To be voted in by the fans is pretty remarkable.
0: Yeah, I cannot wait. It's such a big honor, especially in this all-star game in Philadelphia. And to throw in Jonah Heim, he's had so many big at-bats that he needs to be in the lineup. And I love how, unfortunately, Brent Rooker going to be out. You can get Shea off his feet. You can get Heim off his feet. It's kind of like a dynamic duo between catcher and DH.
1: Yeah, it's done. It's played itself out really well. Obviously, with Rook being out the rest of the season, you know, we're going to use that DH role differently than obviously we have in the past. You'll see several different guys through that role. Carlos Cortez is another guy that will be in that role. You know, Colby Thomas is going to get a chance to play some outfield against some right-handed pitching. You know, we're looking at it and trying to improve our defense. KG's done a nice job since he's been here. Alika has really filled the gap.
0: Oh, yeah.
1: Since, you know, Wilson's been out. We're going to start getting these guys back. And, you know, I think Geloff as well. We've missed him defensively at third base.
0: You talk about being mentally prepared. You better get prepared. We're going to have a hot dog eating contest tomorrow. It's 4th of July, Steve Sachs.
17: Okay.
0: You better be ready to rock.
17: Mustard only.
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0: We've got a news alert, and welcome back, Jose Suarez from Fraternity List. Got a little dad strength on the mound, and Mark Leiter Jr. is also back. Jeff Hartlieb and Matt Crook are reassigned. Hartlieb threw the ball well for the Athletics. And now I think about Mark Leiter Jr. coming back, and that is good news, because when you start looking at what he did for the Athletics, he was pretty hot.
16: He threw it pretty good here.
0: Before he was before he went on the IL. Yeah, and 15 games here at the ballpark in West Sacramento, just a 2.57 ERA.
16: Okay, nothing wrong with that. More center health, please. We'll take it.
0: Yeah, well, I mean, it's you got to find guys who can win here, who can get outs here, and he's been one of those guys, so you could probably see him put, you know, maybe they ease him back in after the IL, but you could see him being in late situation.
16: In a leverage situation, of course, you know, seventh, eighth inning, even to close out if they need to. They used to do it by committee, so, you know, they kind of still do. So we'll see how Mark Leiter is going to fare, but I agree. Get him in rather slowly at first.
0: He might be closing tonight. You never know.
16: They're slowly.
0: Let's get to the pitching matchup brought to you by the injury attorneys of Ashton and Price. What do we have here? Well, we got a couple right-handers on the mound. Tyler Phillips, who has struggled on the road this year, up against Jack Perkins, who continues to learn how to be a starting pitcher, threw the ball well in his last start. So Jack Perkins, he's got stuff. He reminds you a lot of JT Gans.
16: A lot.
0: Same height, same build.
16: Yeah, he does, and pretty much the same makeup as far as pitches go. I mean, he's a sinker ball guy, sinker slider, got a changeup to go with it, but I like his stuff. When he's throwing strikes, go ahead, catch parts of the plate, let it move, get ahead of hitters, don't walk him, and he's going to be in good business.
0: And you look at the way the schedule lines up. You had the day off yesterday. You got these three games, then another day off.
16: Yeah.
0: A road trip and then the All-Star break. So you should have everybody available coming out of the bullpen tonight. But there's one thing that you see with Jack Perkins is he's got stuff. He can strike guys out.
16: Yep.
0: He just has to stay away from that one inning that tends to get him.
16: That's it. I mean, his last outing, he's pitched pretty well. I mean, you know, he's got fastball, slider, changeup, and the fastball is really the sinking type. He's got both. He can ride that thing up. He can sink it in. And he's got a nice cutter, slider, whatever you want to call that pitch. It's really good. It's effective for him. And on the other side of it, you know, Tyler Phillips, this guy went into the eighth inning, Townie, in his last outing against St. Louis. So we'll see if he can kind of tame some of that momentum that he has as well.
2: Well, for Perkins, you know, 29 strikeouts, 10 walks. And there's that thing that when starters get moved to the bullpen, kind of changes their mentality where they start to learn that you gotta have that intensity right out of the gate. And then you go back from the bullpen into a starter, you start to learn to bring that mentality to your start.
16: Yeah, and you know, it is a different thing. I mean, you went out of the bullpen, two pitches will suffice. If you can throw them good and you can throw them hard as a starting pitcher, you need three. There's no doubt you got to work everything off his fastball. Perkins has got three, and he can work all of them very, very effectively. The key for me is Jack Perkins has to throw strikes. Don't be afraid to go in and fill up that strike zone early and often, and I think he's going to be okay, Tom.
2: Yeah, these starters, you got it. You know, when you're a starter, you get it.

0: the most in Major League Baseball. These guys are athletic. They can run. So Langoliers, and I'm sure at some point we'll see Jonah Heim also behind the plate, being able to throw these guys out. But as Dallas Braden said, a lot has to do with how fast the pitcher can hold the runner and deliver the ball to home plate.
1: Dallas is right on. It's exactly right. Anything over a 1-3, if I was at first base, I'm gone. I can steal that thing 90-some percent of the time. I never looked at the catcher. I didn't care who was catching. I only knew one thing. If the guy was 1-3 or under 1-3, he's not going to throw me out. If he's over that, if it's over 1-3, he's not going to throw me out. If it's under that, it gets a little bit sketchy, but I never looked at the catcher because it really didn't matter.
0: So you knew when you got on first base, oh, I got this guy, I'm going.
1: If I get a decent jump and the guy's 1-3 or above, he's not going to throw me out. But if it's under that, then the guy's got a shot. It's all about getting the jump, then it's more of a fair match. And that was the exciting thing about it.
0: So. And the tough thing is, you know, for right-handed pitchers now with the pickoff, they just can't throw over like these.
1: I wish they had that when I played. I really do.
0: How many bags would Ricky have stolen?
1: Oh, Ricky would have stole 200. I'm not joking.
0: It's going to be a great weekend here at the ballpark in West Sacramento, 4th of July. It doesn't get any better. Everybody's going to have their hats on tonight. It's going to be a lot of fun. It's the Marlins. It's the Athletics next. And don't you forget, we'll talk to you after the ball game.
2: It's time for Athletics Baseball.
3: First and third, two outs.
2: Your home for Tower High home runs.
3: In the pitch. Swung on, drive to left field. Did he do it? He did! Four home runs for Nick Kurtz! He is 6-for-6!
4: Now the 1-0 pitch.
2: And jaw-dropping moment.
4: Five ball left center. Denzel going back here in the track. At the track, right to the wall. He's been climbing the wall. Did he catch it?
5: He's dead! You can't believe what this kid is doing in center field.
2: Now for the call of today's game, here's Ken Korak and Johnny Dosko.
6: And we have baseball tonight in West Sacramento over this 4th of July weekend. And on this Friday night, it's the A's and the Miami Marlins as the A's continue this homestand in interleague play. Hi again, everyone. Ken Korak with Johnny Dosko and Chris Carey and Chris Townsend and Jenny Kavnar. It is great to have you with us. The Marlins are playing great baseball. In fact, they finished June with a record of 20-6. Speaking of good baseball, that's what the A's really needed to do to salvage one game against the Dodgers on Wednesday night. And the offense began when Jonah Heim came to the plate in the second inning. Here is Heim hitting a fly ball to left center that's pretty well hit. Heim has his back. He's going to take a look, and he will watch it fly. And Jonah Heim gets the A's on the board with his eighth home run. 444 feet. And it's 1-0 A's in the bottom of the second. And after the Dodgers had tied it up on a Freddie Freeman home run, the A's went to work in the bottom of the fourth. And they would score twice, and one coming on this base hit by Henry Volpe.
7: Barnes, the high set. Now the 3-2 pitch. He swung a line drive, base hit center field. Did the score, Corona Grauer, and the A's lead it 3-1. Great job by Volpe. For Hank, his 14th RBI of the year, and it's a two-run lead for the green and gold.
6: And then we go to the fifth, and it was Shea Langeliers leading off for the green and gold. Barnes delivers, here's the pitch, and that's drilled to left center field. Edmund going back at the track, he'll turn, and watch it fly! A massive home run to left center by Langeliers. His 20th of the year. Take a 4-1 lead. And then after a base hit by Nick Kurtz, it was Colby Thomas's chance to do some damage. And the left-hander ready and deals. And Colby has to drive up the alley in left center, and nobody's there. Kurtz is around second. He's going to third. The ball goes all the way to the wall. The green light from Crosby. Kurtz around third. There's no play. It's the plate as Kurtz scores from first on a double to left center. A ringing two-base hit by Colby Thomas. And after Aliko Williams delivered a home run in the eighth inning, the final was the A's 7 and the Dodgers 1. The A's at 41-46, and as we said with Mark Otsie on the pregame show, there are still two avenues for the A's to get to the postseason. Entering today, they trail in the West by 3.5 games, and they trail in the wild card by 3.5.
8: Meanwhile, for the Marlins, they are 46-42 under their

0: second-year manager Clayton McCullough, and they trailed the Braves by 5.5 in the NL East and 1.5 behind the Cardinals in the wild card. Jack Perkins will start for the A's tonight against the right-hander Tyler Phillips of the Marlins. We'll have a night game tomorrow with the big fireworks show following the game, then the 1:30 game on Sunday before the A's hit the road. And Johnny D will have the starting lineups coming up right after this.
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3: Back here at the ballpark in West Sacramento, we get you ready for game one of this three-game set, fourth game of this six-game homestand. The A's 1-2 after capturing the final game of that three-game set against the Dodgers, winning 7-1. DT Ginn, six innings of three-hit baseball, allowed a run. He walked five and struck out four. So the A's 41-46 coming in, as Ken said, 3.5 back in the AL West. As far as the Marlins are concerned, well, they come in with a record of 46-42 and 5.5 back, but they've struggled on the road. They are 18-25 on the road this year to go along with that 28-17 home record. And the starting lineup for the Marlins tonight, Liam Hicks will lead things off. He has a 13-game hitting streak going. He's doing the catching. Kyle Stowers is the first baseman. He's batting second. Otto Lopez, who has had quite a year, hitting 336 on the year, 7 homers, 37 driven in, leading the big leagues in hitting. He is batting 30, the shortstop. Xavier Edwards is the second baseman, batting fourth. Heriberto Hernandez is the left fielder, and he is batting fifth. Griffin Conine is batting sixth. He's in right field. In the seventh spot is Owen Casey, the designated hitter. Jacob Marcy is the center fielder, batting eighth. And Leo Jimenez, the third baseman, batting ninth, all against Jack Perkins. 2-3, ERA of 6 for Jack. For the A's, it'll be Nick Kurtz to lead things off. He leads the big leagues in walks with 77. He's at first base. Shea Langeliers is batting second. He's doing the catching. Lawrence Butler in the three slot. He's in right field. Colby Thomas is batting cleanup. He's in left field. Joshua Carota Thrower is the third baseman. He's batting fifth. Carlos Cortez is batting sixth. He's the designated hitter. Henry Bolte, he's in center field, batting seventh. Is Jeff McNeil's bat eighth and plays second base. Malika Williams, the shortstop, he will bat ninth. All against the right-hander, Tyler Phillips. So Phillips, 1-3, ERA of 3.02. 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One of our key performers today is Joshua Carota Grauer. He's 5-for-11, has not struck out yet in his 11 plate appearances. 4.55 for Joshua Carota Grauer, no homers and one driven in. The other performer will be Henry Bolte. Bolte, 2.93, coming in, a couple of homers and 14 driven in. Bolte, another one of our key performers. And reminder, this copyrighted broadcast is presented by Authority of the Athletics, may not be reproduced or retransmitted in any form, and the accounts and descriptions of this game may not be disseminated without the express written consent of the Athletics. Matchup, pitching matchups tomorrow and Sunday, it'll be Sandy Alcantara, who's 9-4 this year, an ERA of 4.20, goes against Aaron Savali tomorrow. Again, a 9:40 start Eastern time, 6:40 our time. It'll start 6 o'clock with the pregame with Michael And who's else on that show?
0: Sunday is the pregame.
3: Sunday's the pregame, that's right.
0: Sunday, 1 o'clock pregame.
3: That's right.
0: The one Michael and the commander.
3: It'll be a 1:30 start. Yeah, Michael and the commander, that 1:30 start. That'll be the right-hander Yuri Perez against Gage Jump. That should be quite the match. Again, tomorrow is Sandy Alcantara, Aaron Savali. So those are the matchups. And then, of course, the A's travel on Sunday to Detroit. Get ready to take on the Detroit Tigers for three. And then the Chicago White Sox for three. And then you have the All-Star break. And Ken Korak, the All-Stars will be announced tomorrow, which is pretty exciting.
0: It's unusual, too, because it's always been on a Sunday. And we were embargoed. We kind of were informed before the game or just after the start of the game. But then you'd have to wait until after the game for the network presentation on television. But we should know the All-Stars by the time we are on the air tomorrow night.
3: Now, are you a fan of the Home Run Derby? You like it?
0: I like the Home Run Derby.
3: I do too.
0: Yeah. No, I'm a big fan of it. Yeah, for sure.
3: It's going to be a lot of fun. And I genuinely hope that Nick Kurtz is not only named an All-Star, but is in that Home Run Derby.
0: Well, I think it'll be up to him. I think if he is an All-Star, they'll certainly ask him. So whether or not he would like to compete, we'll have to wait and see.
3: As far as Jack Perkins is concerned, Perkins vying for his third win of the year. His last start was against the Angels on the 27th of June. Five innings, four hits, allowed two runs, walked one, and struck out five, and no decision. His last win came on the 18th of April. He's had a ton of no decisions. Last four starts has not factored in the decision. And so his last decision was the loss at Houston back on the 5th of June. So here we go. Perkins against the Miami Marlins, who have been a very hot club, and the A's big series, a little momentum going into that road trip to Detroit and Chicago. Now for the play-by-play, once again, here's Ken.
0: Liam Hicks will lead it off for the Marlins, and then Kyle Stowers and Otto Lopez. The Marlins are 46-42. The Athletics are 41-46. It's a beautiful night. The breeze is picking up, and as usual, it's been blowing out toward left field. Liam Hicks, 282, 13 homers, and 54 RBIs. One of three Canadians in the starting lineup for the Marlins tonight. The A's the home whites, and the Marlins the black jerseys. The 29th all-time meeting between these two ball clubs. The A's are 13-15 against the Marlins over the years. And Jack Perkins goes to work on Hicks, a left-handed hitter. And there's a line drive into right for a base hit. And that's the way our ball game begins. At 6:40, it is 89 degrees at first pitch. Blue skies above the ballpark. The lights are on, but a long ways from taking effect. And here's Kyle Stowers, the one-time Stanford Cardinal. Second-round pick of Baltimore back in 19. He's a left-handed hitter, and here's Perkins out of the stretch, and Jack delivers, and breaking ball is over the outside corner. Kurtz is at first for the A's, Jeff McNeil at second, Alika Williams at short, and Joshua Kuroda Grauer makes his fourth big league start and his second at third base. Langoliers behind the plate. The 0-1 delivery, and that's swung on and roped to right center. That's going to be a base hit. It's taken on a hop by Butler and played back, and going to second is Hicks. And right off the top, a couple of line drives for the Marlins, and they have two on and nobody out. Colby Thomas in left, and Henry Bolte is in center. Butler's in right. And Carlos Cortez is DHing for the former Marlin, Mark Kotze. Here is Otto Lopez, a one-time Sacramento River Cat. And briefly, with the emphasis on briefly, as a River Cat. He's a right-handed hitter. And the pitch by Perkins, and that's taken for a strike on the inside corner. What a year for Lopez. Leads the big leagues in average and also in hits. 336, 7 home runs, 37 RBIs. Bolte a step toward right center. And the pitch to Lopez is a fly ball popped in a short center. Late break. Bolte coming on. Going out. And it's going to drop behind McNeil in front of Bolte. And the bases are loaded. And an ominous start for Perkins and the A's. Not sure if McNeil thought maybe he might have had a play or Henry might have thought, but the ball was perfectly placed right between them. Lopez has a hit. Bases loaded, nobody out.
3: Yeah, just hit off the end of the bat there. I think it just hit in no man's land. I don't think either McNeil or Bolte could do anything about it.
0: There's Xavier Edwards switching in or batting left, and the infield is back, and the pitch outside, 1-0. Hicks at third, Sowers at second, Lopez at first. Edwards 3-0-1. Here's the pitch by Perkins, and the 1-0 is in for a strike. They're playing back up the middle. At first, Kurtz is even with the bag. At third, Kuroda Grauer is even. And Perkins trying to somehow wiggle out of this. The pitch to Edwards, here it is. And that misses outside off speed, 2-1. And Roberto Hernandez is on deck for the Marlins, who are managed by Clayton McCullough. He's in his second year. So the count 2-1. In the outfield toward left. Langelier sets up inside. And the pitch by Jack Perkins. And it's way inside, now 3-1. Twenty-third game in the big leagues this year for Perkins in his sixth start. University of Indiana product. And with the bases loaded, here's the 3-1 delivery on the way, and that's inside, man. And it's 1-0 Marlins on the bases loaded walk. Hicks scores, Sowers to third, Lopez to second. Edwards gets the RBI, and that'll bring up Hernandez. He is batting 218, 8 home runs, 29 RBIs. A right-handed hitter from the Dominican Republic.
3: At this point, just damage control, right? Just try to find a way to limit the damage.
0: So here's Hernandez. Hat legs up high, right on top of the plate. Slightly even stance. Again, the infield back except on the corners. And the pitch is taken inside. It gets away from Langeliers. The run's going to score from third. So Sowers scored. Lopez to second, Lopez to third, Edwards to second, and the Marlins take a 2-0 lead. It's all falling apart. It was a breaking ball, and, you know, it just hit off the mitt. And it has to be a fast ball,
3: yep.
0: It is, on Langeliers. A's would like a mulligan right now.
3: Yeah, for sure.
0: Now the infield draws in. And the 1-0 pitch, and that's foul back by Hernandez. Single, single, single, walk, wild pitch. The outfield straight up. And now the 1-1 pitch. Ready? And here it is. And that swung on foul back. 1-2. Everybody, all the A's defenders in the sun right now, except for the third baseman, Kuroda Grauer. 2-0 Miami. Runners at second and third. And here's the 1-2 pitch by Perkins. Swung on and hit well to right center. Back on it. Bolte at the track, right to the wall, and it's gone. It has all fallen apart in the top of the first inning. And the Miami Marlins have taken a 5-0 lead. A 3-run home run to right center by Roberto Hernandez. 414 feet. And still nobody out.
3: Damn, what a tough start for Perkins and the A's. Still nobody out, as you said.
0: And that'll bring up Griffin Conine. Perkins ready, and Jack delivers, and the pitch is a strike in the outside corner. It just kind of accentuates the job that J.T. Ginn did against the Dodgers here on Wednesday night to limit them to just one run over six innings. and get his seventh win. Here's the 0-1 pitch, and it's fouled back. Because as most of you know, and not to... I mean, it's a broken record, of course, but the A's have just... They have just had a terribly difficult time pitching in this ballpark for the last year and a half.
3: Yeah, they lost 23 of their first 38 here. It's been tough.
0: Here is the pitch, swung on and fouled back. The A's, and you just can't live this way, but entering tonight, their ERA at home, 6.13. Griffin Conine, his dad known as Mr. Marlin. Jeff Conine, the pitch outside, and it's 1-2.
3: You talk about pressure, right? Your dad's Mr. Marlin come in, but
0: he was the only Marlin to play on both their World Series championship teams in 97 and in 03. Here's the 1-2 pitch. That's waved at. So Conine K's on a changeup, and that'll bring up Owen Casey. Casey batting .239, 10 homers, 47 RBIs. Second round pick of the Padres back in 2020. And the pitch to Casey, and that's a strike at the knees. 5-0 Miami. Casey is from Burlington, Ontario. Now the 0-1 pitch, here it is, and that's swung on and missed. As you mentioned, the Canada connection, the leadoff hitter Liam Hicks is from Canada, and Otto Lopez, who was born in the Dominican Republic, actually spent many of his formative years in Canada, then moved back to the Dominican. Here is the 0-2 pitch, and it's swung on and missed. Back-to-back strikeouts, and both on changeups. So Casey is down, and Jacob Marcy will be coming up. So three singles, a home run, a walk, and a pass ball. And the delivery now to Marcy is on the way by Perkins, and it's bounced foul down the first base line. Well, in this ballpark, you just try to hold the Marlins down for the rest of the game. Now, here's the 0-1 pitch and the delivery, and that's high and outside. The Marlins played yesterday. They lost to Colorado in Denver, and they split four games in that series. The A's were off yesterday. 5-0 Marlins, and now the 1-1 pitch. Here it is. That's taken high, 2-1. But again, in June, they were 20-6. They trail Atlanta by 5.5 in the NL East, and a game and a half behind the Cardinals in the NL wild card. The 2-1 pitch on the way. Breaking ball is low. Marcy is the eighth Marlin to bat in this inning. And pitch number 26 for Perkins is swung on, ripped to right down the right field line, and that's gone. And now it's 6-0, and they are teeing off. A no-doubter about 40 feet fair over the A's bullpen into the berm area. That came on a 3-1 pitch from Perkins. 6-0, and now they've batted around. And number 5 this year for Marcy. And that'll bring up Leo Jimenez, and Scott Emerson, the A's pitching coach, goes to the mound.
3: Up on the inside part of the plate, and ball was well struck. Yeah, the distance at 381 feet.
0: 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Leo Jimenez will check in. He's out of Panama. He's a right-handed hitter. 6-0. And the pitch by Perkins on the way, and that's low and outside, 1-0. And he's thrown a ton of pitches. He's approaching 30. One ball and no strikes, and ready the kick, and that's low, and it's 2-0. Well, entering today in the AL West, it was the Rangers and the Mariners tied for first. 45 and 43. The Astros 2.5 back. 2 balls, no strikes. And that's a strike in the outside corner. A's back by 3.5. The Angels 9. Rangers beat the Tigers yesterday 10-4. And the Mariners and Bryce Miller had a no-hitter through 6. The Mariners beat the Angels 1-0. 2-1 pitch. Check swing and he goes. And the count now 2-2. Three singles, a walk, pass ball, home run, 2 strikeouts, and another homer. And the Marlins have scored a half dozen on the A's in this top of the first. And the 2-2 pitch, and that's on the outside corner, ring him up. 6-0 Marlins with the A's coming up in the bottom half.
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0: Nick Kurtz leads off for the A's, bottom of the first, and right off the top, the A's have a huge mountain to climb. The first inning is brought to you by Golden State Lumber and Showrooms with the premier inventory across the Bay Area, Sacramento, and Stockton. Taking their shots against the right-hander Tyler Phillips, and the pitch to Nick is outside for ball one. Phillips, 16th round pick of the Texas Rangers out of high school in New Jersey. He began this year in the Miami bullpen. Here's the 1-0 pitch to Nick, and that's in for a strike. Kyle Stowers is at first. Xavier Edwards at second. Otto Lopez at short. Leo Jimenez over at third. Liam Hicks behind the plate. And Roberto Hernandez in left. Jacob Marcy in center. Griffin Conine is in right. 1 ball, 1 strike on the way, and that's swung on and missed by Nick. 279, 19 homers, 64 RBIs. And he was 2-for-4 against the Dodgers on Wednesday. Now the 1-2 pitch by this right-hander. He turns, kicks. Here it is. And Nick, it's a line drive, base hit, left center field. So the A's have a start. Trying to make a little bit of a statement in this bottom of the first. Kurtz was on the field early this afternoon and taking a lot of extra batting practice, a lot of extra work with his hitting guru, Darren Bush. He ripped that ball to left center, leadoff hit, and Langeliers is coming up. 265, 20 home runs, 44 RBIs. The fist to Shea, and that's a strike on the outside corner. 6-0 Miami. So Phillips drafted by the Rangers. He then was let go by Texas. In July of 21, he was DFA'd. 0-1 pitch. Check swing. That's a strike. Last year with the Phillies, he made 8 appearances for the Phils 2 years ago. And then during spring training last year, the Phillies sent him to the Marlins in a cash deal. And he pitched well out of the bullpen for the Marlins a year ago. The 0-2 pitch to Langeliers, and Shea check swing foul straight back. Thought about a necessity that he was moved from the bullpen to the rotation this year. He's making his 7th start. 16 relief appearances. And the delivery is on the way, and Langelier swings and misses. Down he goes, one out. Butler coming up. They took a flyer on the veteran Chris Paddock. He was in their rotation. That didn't work out. He was let go. Then they promoted one of their top prospects, the left-hander Robbie Snelling. But almost immediately, he hurt his elbow, a UCL sprain, and he wound up with the internal brace procedure. Here's Butler hitting a line smash into left for a base hit. Hurst goes to second, so Butler kind of validating being in the number 3 spot tonight with a line drive through the left side hole and the ace have runners at first and second.
3: Yeah, I like the fact that he jumped on that first pitch too, Kenny. Just took that pitch the other way.
0: Here's Colby Thomas. Getting a rare start against a right-hander. Colby had a great series against the Dodgers, and the pitch to Colby is swung on him. 6-0 Marlins. And after Snelling got hurt, they took a look at Braxton Garrett in the rotation. That didn't work out. Here's the 0-1 delivery to Colby, and that swung on foul back. So after all of that, they then turned to Phillips and brought him out of the bullpen into the rotation, and he's pitched well for them.
3: He has, and look, with all those injuries you mentioned, they're just relieved that they have the healthy Sandy Alcantara right now.
0: Mm-hmm.
3: And he's pitched really well.
0: Now, here's the 0-2 pitch on the way, and that's inside. And generally, they've been healthy in their rotation.
3: Yeah.
0: Yuri Perez recently came off the IL. Runners at first and second, one out, 6-0, the A's trail. Colby Thomas, a right-handed hitter. And the right-hander out of the stretch, working from the first base side. And his 1-2 pitch to Colby is swung on and lifted. Right center field, drifting back to center fielder Marcy, almost to the edge of the track, and he makes the catch. Kurtz tags from second and goes to third, holding in first. Is Butler. Thomas is out on the fly ball to center, and that'll bring up Joshua Carota Crower. But first, we'll pause to allow our stations to identify themselves on A's Cast in the A's Radio Network.
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0: There's Carota Crower making his 4th major league start, right-handed hitter, and he pops it up foul straight back out of play. Along with Johnny Dosko and Chris Carey and Jenny Kavnor and Chris Townsend, I'm Ken Korak. It's great to have you with us. First of 3, the A's and the Marlins. 6:40 tomorrow on Independence Day. Number 250 for the USA. Fireworks follows the game. 1:30 on Sunday. Right-hander at the belt, and it's a ground ball to short. Right there, gobbled up by Lopez. Slipped to second in time for the 4th. The A's lead 2. They fail to score, and after 1, it's 6-0 Marlins.
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0: We go to the second. It's 6-0 Marlins. Liam Hicks leads it off for Miami. And then Stowers and Lopez. Again tomorrow, fireworks show will follow the 6:40 game. A little bit later on Sunday, 1:30. So here's Hicks taking a strike in the outside corner. 5 hits for the Marlins in the first. There was a walk. There was a pass ball. 2 of the hits were homers. And here's the pitch to Liam Hicks on the way. And Hicks a check swing. And the appeal, a no on the appeal to third. Of course, the Marlins' first ever appearance in the state's capital. Their franchise was born. Their first year was 1993. 1-1 pitch, delivery outside, 2-1, when they played at old Joe Robbie Stadium.
3: That's right, and they end up winning the World Series 4 years later.
0: And they won it in 97 and also in 03.
3: Yep.
0: Here's the 2-1 pitch on the way, and that's a check swing. Did he go? Apparently not. I misspoke when I mentioned Kotze was a first-round pick in 97. It was actually 96.
3: 96,
0: then
3: yep.
0: He broke into the big leagues with the Marlins during the 97 campaign. Here's the 3-1 pitch, and that's hit foul, left side out of play.
3: He still fast-tracked it.
0: He did. The A's were there a year ago. Clayton McCullough in his second year, and by all accounts, pretty much everybody believes that this guy is a future star as a manager. Here's a 3-2 pitch, and that misses inside. So Hicks works a walk, and Stowers will be coming up. One of the things about McCullough, his most recent job before he was hired by the Marlins before last year, was with the Dodgers. And he worked extensively on the running game with them, also on their outfield play. And he developed a relationship with Shohei Ohtani. Now, here's the pitch, and a little dribbler down the first base line. Perkins has it flipped to first for the out. Stowers is out. Hicks to second. Lopez coming up. To the point where, you know, a couple of years ago, that was Ohtani's 50-50 season. And he gave McCullough a ton of credit for that. Officially, I guess he was in charge of base stealing strategy with the Dodgers. Here's Otto Lopez, runner at second, 6-0. The A's trail, and the pitch to Lopez, taken for a strike on the inside corner. Liam Hicks at second base. Zach Perkins from the stretch. Now, ducking in behind is McNeil, and the pitch is swung on and missed. Ashton Lopez, a former River captain, just for two games 2 years ago. And brief, he was just for a short while in the Giants organization. Open up the season, play two games here in AAA for the Giants, for the River Cats, and then San Francisco DFA'd him. Now the delivery, and it's swung on and hit the right center, long run. Bolte's not going to get there, it drops for a hit. Hicks had to wait, he goes from second to third. Lopez delivers his 117th hit of the year already. And the Marlins, with one out, have runners at first and third.
3: I mean, he's been a machine. I mean, 8 hits in his last 16 at bats, but you're right. I mean, he's, as you said, leading the big leagues in batting average and hits. Fantastic year.
0: Here's Xavier Edwards. And he walked with the bases loaded in the first. He is playing the infield back. And Perkins delivers inside 1-0. This has been as bad a start as you could imagine for the A's and Perkins tonight. The outfield toward left, switch hitter batting left. And Jack, a quick throw to first, and Lopez is back. Xavier Edwards, one-time first-round pick, sandwich pick of the Padres, the 38th selection overall back in 18. Count 1-0, and the pitch to him, and that's in there on the outside corner for a strike. Nobody throwing in the A's bullpen. Here's the 1-1 pitch, and Jack Perkins throws and backdoors him, but misses outside. It's 2-1. Now, 2 years ago was Skip Schumacher's last year as the skipper for the Marlins, and they were 62-100. They were 79-83 a year ago. Two balls and one strike. First and third, the pitch swung on and missed. Recently for Miami, they split four games in Colorado. They won the first two games out there. Then they lost 6-3 on Wednesday, and they were beaten 14-4 yesterday afternoon. 2-2 count, one out, 6-0 Miami. Top of the second, time is called. Edwards out of the box. Kuroda Grauer even with a bag over at third. And here's a 2-2 pitch, and that's inside 3-2. Now, here's a 3-2 delivery by Perkins. Runner goes from first, it's swung on, hit foul, left side, out of play. As we're down there last year in early May, actually took 2 out of 3 against Miami. The middle game of that series was one of the most devastating losses the A's had to endure a year ago.
3: Stowers game?
0: On the walk-off grand slam by Kyle Stower.
3: Off Mason Miller.
0: Yep. And 2 homers and 6 RBIs in that game.
3: Man.
0: Here's the 3-2 pitch. Runner goes again. It's swung on and fly ball left center. Not very deep. Probably deep enough. It will be. Hicks going to tag a third to score. It's 7-0. Edwards delivers a sack fly to left center, caught by Bolte. Back to first goes Lopez, and it's 7-0 Marlins. And that'll bring up Roberto Hernandez. He's a right-handed hitter. And the pitch to Hernandez, and that's a strike on the outside corner. So the count 0-1. Infield to pull, lots of room on the right side. Hernandez takes high, 1-1. Interesting to look back on that series. between the A's and the Marlins a year ago. Kind of what might have been with Gunnar Hoglund. Because the A's won the first game down there, 6-1. And Hoglund got his first major league win. And the pitch is taken high, 2-1, in his first major league start.
3: Yeah, in front of friends and family. Yeah, he had an outstanding start.
0: Six innings, six hits, a run, no walks, seven strikeouts. Gunnar out for the year this year after hip surgery. Here's a 2-1 runner goes, taken low, throw to second, no chance. Throw on a hop, not even close though because of the great break by Otto Lopez. Now we get a challenge, I think.
3: Hurt. On the pitch.
0: It is a stolen base, but I think Langelier has challenged that.
3: Yep.
0: Don't you?
3: On the pitch, yep.
16: Pitch and strike.
0: So a successful challenge, but a steal nonetheless for Lopez. Two and two to Hernandez. Infield a pull. Thomas straight up and left. And the 2-2 delivery set a bluff, and back to second goes Lopez.

0: There's a 2-2 delivery. It's on the way, and it's swung on a miss, and down he goes. The Marlins add on, and we go to the bottom of the second, and it's 7-0 Miami.
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4: Congrats to the Las Vegas Aviators as they've won the first half Pacific Coast League title. And with that, they've clinched a spot in the playoffs. So enjoy the second half of the Aviators season. But know that starting on September 22nd at the Las Vegas ballpark, the Aviators will be hosting the League Championship Series.
0: Carlos Cortez leads off for the A's, bottom of the second. They trail 7-0 to the Marlins. The second inning is brought to you by California Community Colleges. Here's Carlos against Tyler Phillips, and Carlos takes a strike on the outside corner. A rare start recently for Carlos, with A's finally seeing a right-handed starter. The 0-1 pitch is the ground ball to the right side, picked up at first, stumbling, and Sauer is still able to flip to the pitcher Phillips covering. One away, and Henry Bolte coming up. Is it seeing five consecutive lefty starters? Here's Henry Bolte. 293, two homers, 14 RBIs. He was 3-for-13 in the Dodgers series. 7-0 Miami, and Henry fouls it straight back. Just to finish up talking about Gunnar Hoglund and the hip surgery that was performed in Vail by the noted hip surgeon Mark Philippon. Here's the 0-1 pitch, and that's low. He is kind of the James Andrews of the hip, or the, to bring it to more contemporary times, the Dr. Neil Illitrosh of the hip. One ball, one strike, and taken low, and it's 2-1. Mark Philippon did Mark Canna's hip surgery. He did Matt Chapman's. If you're an athlete, you're going to try to find an appointment with Dr. Philippon. 2-1 pitch, and that's a soft line drive, backhanded short. Otto Lopez going toward the hole. And Bolte is out. That'll bring up Jeff McNeil. If you want to have hand surgery, or you need hand surgery, you go to Dr. Stephen Shin in L.A. at Cedars-Sinai.
5: You ever had hand surgery?
0: I have not. Have you?
5: No. Not yet.
0: Two out, nobody on. Bottom of the second, 7-0 Marlins. The pitch is strike on the outside corner, taken by Jeff McNeil. Here's the 0-1 delivery, and it's swung on, grounded foul, first base side, past the A's first base coach, Ryan Christensen. Braves picking up. It's a beautiful night. Yeah, Now, the 0-2 delivery is taken outside 1-2. Aliko Williams is on deck for the A's. And here's the pitch, and Phillips throws, and it's a ground ball foul up the first baseline. Phillips is known for his intensity.
5: Yeah, he is.
0: One of those guys that, like, slap his head when he comes into a game a couple of times.
5: Yeah, he slapped his face right before he came out with this outing.
0: Yeah, I know.
5: Slapped it a couple of times. Slaps it hard, too.
0: Yeah. Here's the 1-2 pitch. It's swung on a fly ball center field. Pretty well hit. Playable for Marcy back near the track. He makes the catch. And after two complete, the Marlins lead the A's 7-0.
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0: We play two on this Friday night on the 3rd of July, and the Marlins in command leading 7-0. We go to the third. Here's Johnny D.
5: Griffin Conine will lead things off for the Marlins. It'll be Conine and then Casey and then Marcy as Jack Perkins looks in. He's out of a windup. And the pitch to Conine, batted to the left side. That's fouled back to the screen. It's nothing and one. 7 runs, 6 hits for Miami. No runs, 2 hits for the A's. Miami comes in 5.5 back in the East. Here's the 0-1 pitch. That misses high, and it's 1-1. And the Marlins were 26-34 at one point. They were swept at Citi Field by the Mets, and they were in bad shape. They were heading in the wrong direction. There's the 1-1 pitch. That's taken low. Now 2-1. And Clayton McCullough thinks that after that sweep, the team, they had a meeting and they had a decision really to make. Where would they go from there after the 60 games? Is the 2-1 that's in the dirt? It's now 3-1. They said, we can just fold and say, oh, that's it, or we can kind of find a way to get it going here. And they did. And they played great baseball, 20-6 in the month of June. And collectively, they pitched, played well, good defense. The right-hander's 3-1 pitch. That misses high, ball four. So another walk issued by Perkins. That's the third walk he has issued in the ballgame tonight. Lead-off walk to Conine. There's Owen Casey, the designated hitter. Meanwhile, the Rockies, after six, they lead the Giants 14-3. They had a 7-run fifth. And if they win that game, they would be a game behind San Francisco for fourth place in the West. Pitch swung on a missed off speed. It'll change up from the right hander. It's 0-1 on Casey. 238, 10 homers, 47 driven in. Right hander comes set to the 0-1 pitch. That's taken for a strike. 0-2, I was telling Feldy, David Feld, before the ball game. I was talking to a scout before the ball game, and this particular scout, well, we'll not mention his name, he said that he feels the Rockies are a better baseball team than the Giants. 0-2 the count on Casey as the right-hander delivers in the 0-2 pitch. That's swung on and missed. Down he goes. A sweeper that was up, and for Jack Perkins, that's his fifth strikeout. One away. 7-0 Marlins here in the third. Delivering up Jacob Marcy, the center fielder. Red Sox, they lead the Angels 4-0 in Anaheim. Angels came in 16 games over 500. Padres lead the Dodgers, bottom of the first, 1-0. Marcy, batting from the left side, he takes a strike. On a first pitch fastball, 96, it's 0-1. Marcy had 190 on the year, 5 homers, 22 driven in. On the grass at third is Carota Grauer. Here's the pitch. That misses very high. And it's one ball and one strike. Marlins, if you just joined us, a 6-run first. They sent 9 men to the plate. 2 home runs, the 3-run homer by Hernandez, the solo shot from Marcy. Kurtz holding on, Conine. As Perkins had set in his chest, delivers a strike on a changeup. And it's 1-2 for Perkins. He's on 65 pitches and 40 strikes. They're trying to find a way to get through 5 innings here after that rough first. Right-hander looks in. Now the 1-2 pitch. That's chased and missed. Another changeup. And that strikeout number 6 for Perkins. So, a ton of strikeouts. At least 3 strikeouts on that changeup tonight. It was Leo Jimenez, the third baseman. Good downward action on that changeup, and Marcy well out in front. So here's Jimenez, who struck out looking in the first inning. Right-handed hitter. As Conine takes his lead, the pitch, that fastball misses high, 1 ball and no strikes. Guarding the line at third, Carota Grauer, about 20 feet behind the bag and about 4 feet off the line. As Perkins looks in, the 1-0 pitch. That's hit foul right side out of play. And it's 1-1 on Leo Jimenez. So the Rockies, again, they have not played great baseball on the road this year. They go on the right side for Jimenez, a right-handed hitter. There's the 1-1 pitch. That's hit foul right side out of play. 1-2 on Jimenez.

One and two to count. As Conine takes the lead, throw to first, and back in safely is Conine. So, yeah, we'll see about the All-Stars tomorrow. Again, they'll be announced tomorrow. We look forward to hearing about Langoliers, possibly Kurtz. There's that 1-2 pitch from Perkins. That checks his swing. Did he go? He did not, says the first base umpire over there. With Jordan Baker, and it's two balls and two strikes. You know, Bobby Witt will be the...

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6: We go to the bottom of the third. It's a 7-0 Miami lead. As Tyler Phillips, the right-hander, is tired of the last five he's faced. He'll face Alika Williams here on top of the order at Kurtz and Langoliers. Williams, a right-hand hitter. Now, coming in a few steps at third is Jimenez. Put him in the bag and 8 feet off the line. Phillips delivers in the pitch. Breaking ball misses away. One ball and no strikes. The center fielder, Marcy, is shaded about four steps toward right center. Very deep and left is Hernandez. And shallow and right is Conine. There's the pitch. That misses inside with a sinker. And it's 2-0 on Alika. 3-0-4, a couple of homers and eight driven in. There's a 2-0 pitch. That swung on his big cut on the fastball. Now 2-1. Alika hit a home run in the eighth inning, a solo shot. Give the A's their seventh run against the Dodgers a couple of days ago. 2-1 pitch. That swung on and popped up foul territory. Getting a late look at it was Hicks. And third baseman coming over. And the third baseman, Jimenez, can't make the play. As he was sprinting toward the A's dugout, Jimenez came a long way from his third base position. Couldn't come up with it.
7: I don't think Hicks ever saw it.
6: No.
7: That's his ball.
6: He is. He was relying on Jimenez there. And so a break there for the A's. 2-2 on Alika Williams.
7: Got to get a couple men on base and then hit a three-run homer, Johnny.
6: Yep.
7: Get things turned around in the right direction if you're the A's.
6: Here's the 2-2 offering. That swung on, line drive left center. On the move is the center fielder, Marcy Kamnick. Wiggles all the way to the wall. Williams into second base, rounding second base. He'll hold there with a double. Alika Williams with a leadoff double here in the third. It's the A's third hit off Phillips. You talk about his defense, but he's been holding his own, average hovering around that 300 mark.
7: Well, he was 4-for-9 against the Dodgers, and it's not just the hits, but he's hitting the ball hard.
6: He is. So Williams at second base. Here's Kurtz. Nick with a single in the first inning. He's 7 for his last 22. Now hitting .281 on the year. 19 homers, driven in 64 runs. Big left-handed hitter. Phillips delivers with a pitch, big swing and a miss on a splitter, and it's nothing and one. He's had Kurt 77 walks to lead Major League Baseball. His 64 RBIs are the most in the big leagues this year. Phillips checks second, and the 0-1 pitch. That swung on drive to deep center field. Marcy just looks and admires it over the batter's eye. A two-run shot for Kurtz, and the A's trail 7-2.

0: 20th home run of the year for the big man, and that was 457 feet, a mammoth shot for Nick Hurd.
1: I think that worked with Darren Bush before the game.

0: Revolt. He was out there working hard with Darren, who's the director of hitting.
1: Man, what a blast from Kurtz. 7-2 to score. Phillips delivers a strike on a sinker. It's nothing and one.
0: Like, what does it take to hit one 480 feet or 490 if that's not 480 or 490?
1: It's a good point. Here's the 0-1 pitch. That's taken outside. One ball and one strike. He is smiling ear to ear. He knew he got it. What a shot. Whole dugout is smiling. 1-1 the count. There's a pitch to Shea. That's foul off the end of the bat. The screen, it's now 1-2. You know, as 66 RBIs, obviously tops in the major leagues, he knew it when he got it. 1-2 the count. You get over the batter's eye. That's quite a blast. 1-2 the count. Jay at 264. He's hit at 6 of 7 as the sweeper is swung on and missed. He struck him out. That's the second strikeout for Phillips. One away, and there's Lawrence Butler, the right fielder. Butler singled the other way in the first inning. Game number 88 for the A's. They're 41-46. As the pitch to Lawrence is taken low, one ball and no strikes. Another good crowd on hand. Packed house here, ballpark in West Sacramento. A's with that win a couple days ago. They snapped a four-game skid. Here's the 1-0 pitch. That misses inside to Butler. It's now 2-0. Wind picking up a little bit here. 2-0 on Butler. Lawrence at 200 on the year. The leg kick, now the 2-0. Breaking ball misses low. Now three balls and no strikes. Long way to go in this one. He's only going to put up some numbers here. Work that scoreless third. The 3-0 pitch is taken low. He lost him. Ball four. So a four-pitch walk to Butler. And that will bring up Colby Thomas, the left fielder.
0: You know, we were talking about Phillips slapping his face before the game and doing it, you know, with a lot of force, right?
1: Yes.
0: Johnny?
1: Yeah.
0: So one of his quotes was, "I believe it helps if the batter thinks you're crazy."
1: That was a Nolan Ryan quote, too, didn't he? Didn't Nolan Ryan say that, too? Right hander looks in, now to the plate in the pitch. That swung on, bounced toward the shortstop. Lopez will scoop it up to second for one, on to first, and they get the double play. So a 6-4-3 inning-ending double play. But the A's get a couple of runs on the two-run blast from Nick Kurtz. Two runs, two hits, a walk, nobody left. We're through three. It's the Marlins 7 in the A's 2.
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1: 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We go to the top of the fourth inning. As you're trailing 7-2 as Liam Hicks will be the hitter. Hicks, Stowers, Lopez, top of the order against right-hander Jack Perkins, who has thrown 71 pitches and 44 strikes. 7 runs, 6 hits for Miami. 2 runs, 4 hits for the A's. Hicks, 285 on the year. 13 homers, 54 driven in. As the pitch is swung on and chop foul outside first, it's nothing and one. Hicks, a left-handed hitter, extended that hitting streak to 14 games on the first pitch of this game. There's the 0-1 pitch. That's taken for a strike. And it's nothing and two on Hicks. Yeah, Perkins can get the shutdown inning. William Kempner, right-hander, loosening up the bullpen for the Marlins. Off-speed, swung on and missed. He struck him out. That's 8 strikeouts now for Perkins. And again, working that changeup on these off-speed pitches for Perkins. That is his season high with the 8 strikeouts. So a season high 8th strikeout for Perkins. And here is Stowers as Kyle takes a strike, and it's nothing and one. Stowers singled and scored in a comebacker, 1-for-2. So Kempner, the right-hander, loosening up the bullpen for the Marlins as the 0-1 pitch. That's fouled back to the screen, and it's nothing and two. 233, 8 homers, and 34 driven in for Stowers. Well off the line at third, Carota Grauer. Now stepping out, Stowers. Perkins to the plate, the 0-2. That misses low with a changeup. And it's 1-2. Stowers 9 for his last 30. There's the 1-2 pitch. That is taken outside. Close pitch. And the changeup from the right-hander. Now 2-2. Otto Lopez, who's 2-for-2, is the on-deck hitter. Voltage shaded about 5 steps toward left center. Here's the 2-2 pitch. That swung on line drive, base hit, right field. So Stowers picks up his second hit. That's the 7th hit for the Marlins. And that will bring up Otto Lopez, the shortstop, who's 2-for-2, hitting a major league leading 340 on the year. To the plate in the pitch. That's taken a little bit low. 1-0. Lopez now 10 hits in his last 25 at-bats. He's been hot the whole year. Crouched down from the right side. Here's the 1-0. That's popped up down the right field line. Coming in for it is Butler. Long way to come. It's going to slice into foul territory. Also an 0-1 for it is McNeil. Went into a slide. Kurtz went out as well. No chance for any of the three players, though. It's foul ball. And it's 1-1. Jose Suarez, the left-hander, is beginning to loosen up in the bullpen for the Athletics. 7-2 Marlins. We're in the top half of the fourth. Of course, Brad LaRosa, who is an assistant athletic trainer with the Athletics, now with that same job with the Miami Marlins. See him today. 1-1 the count on Otto Lopez. Stowers takes the lead. Here's the pitch. Little excuse me, check swing roller up the third base line. And Langler's going to scoop it up before it goes foul and throw a strike to Kurtz. And there are two away. Great job by Langeliers sprinting down the third base line to scoop up that little slow roller. Thought for a moment there, he might try to let it roll foul. He said, no, I'm going to think I can make the play. And he did. What a job by Langoliers. That's a fine play. So runner on second with two outs. And here is Xavier Edwards, who has walked and scored and picked up a sacrifice fly. He's hit a 9 of his last 11. It's a really smart play by Langoliers there. Now the runner at second is Stowers, as the right-hander comes set, check second. Now to the plate in the pitch. That's taken low. 1-0. So 1-0 on Edwards, hitting 301 on the year. 6 homers, 34 driven in at that sacrifice fly in the second. Edwards, switch hitter, batting from the left side. Runner at second is Stowers. Here's the 1-0. That's taken outside and high. Now 2-0. So the Marlins, a big turnaround. And again, all started after that sweep. They were swept at Citi Field in New York, and things turned around right after that. 2-0 pitch. That's fouled back top of the screen. Now 2-1 on Edwards. The team at that point, and McCullough said it, he said the team was just fed up. Fed up with losing, fed up with the way they were losing. Stowers from second. Now the right-hander play. 2-1 pitch. That's taken for a strike. Good pitch. Edwards wasn't quite sure. He wasn't going to challenge it, though. 2-2 to count. Eddie Borto Hernandez is the on-deck hitter. Good pitch. Got the bottom of the zone there. Edwards calls time and steps out of the left side of the batter's box. To the count. A's trailing 7-2 here in the top of the fourth. The right-hander delivers in the 2-2 pitch. He is fouled back to the screen. By the way, the bottom of the third was brought to you by Pacific Drafting and Design, your trusted partner for professional drafting, design, and permit services in Sacramento and the surrounding areas. And Kenny, we're almost caught up. We're very close. 2-2 the count. 2-2 pitch. Checks his swing. Did he go? He did not, says third base umpire Austin Jones. And it's now 3-2. Top of the fourth inning, which we are in, is brought to you by Golden State Lumber and Showrooms, premier inventory across the Bay Area, Sacramento, and Stockton. 3-2 to count with two outs as Jack Perkins, the high set, the 3-2 pitch. That misses low. He lost him, ball four. So for Perkins, that is the fourth walk he has issued. And now the Marlins have first and second, two outs for Hernandez. Hernandez with that three-run homer in the first, hit it over the right center field wall, 380 sign. And that made it a 5-0 Marlins lead. There was still nobody out at that point. And Perkins struck out two before Marcy homered. Here's the pitch. That's taken for a strike. On a sweeper, it's nothing and one.
0: And this guy has legitimate power. They'd like the average to be better, but
1: yeah,
0: no doubt about his power.
1: Maybe a bit of a skid, 2-for-21. Here's the 0-1 pitch. That's the dribbler toward the shortstop. Charging, Williams gloves it on the run. No, he bobbles it momentarily. That cost him. And safe at first is Hernandez. A little bobble by Williams, and the transfer from glove hand to throwing hand just didn't get it out of his glove cleanly. It's going to be E6, and that's that loads the bases for Conine.
0: Sorry, John, that's the play that he makes in his sleep.
1: Oh, no doubt.
0: I don't think you'll see that again this year.
1: And that, I think, is going to be all for Perkins. So a tough outing for Jack Perkins. Does not get through the fourth, and Tatsuya going out there to get him. And we're going to see Jose Suarez against Conine. So it's a 7-2 lead for the Marlins. They've loaded the base with two outs in the fourth, and we'll have more right after this.
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1: Jose Suarez back on the paternity list. He will face Griffin Conine. Struck out in the first, walked in the third. So Conine, a left-handed hitter, 27th appearance for Jose, 1-2, 5.02 ERA, 20 walks, 48 strikeouts. So base loaded, two outs. Yeah, a rare miscue from Aliko Williams just in the transfer, left-handed throwing. Yeah, just couldn't get out of the scope cleanly. And here's Griffin Conine as Suarez at the belt. Jose with the high sox and the long pause. And now the left-hander to the plate in the pitch. Breaking ball misses high. One ball and no strike. Conine had a four-hit performance a few days ago. Left-hander comes set. Another 1-0 pitch. That's one line. Drug leap. Big grab by Kurtz, the first baseman, and the inning is over. That saved two, maybe three runs. Great job by Kurtz. Good reaction from number 16. And the Marlins come up empty. No runs. They hit a walk in error and three left. We're through 3.5. It's the Marlins 7 and the A's 2.
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1: We go to the bottom of the fourth, 7-2, the Marlins lead it. Joshua Carota-Grauer takes slow, 1-0. 5 for his first 12. He bounced out to the shortstop, Otto Lopez, in the first inning, 0-1. As Phillips, the leg kick, now the 1-0, is taken first strike. One ball, one strike. Phillips threw 97 pitches in his last start. On the 28th of June against St. Louis. Pitch line drive foul into the screen. On the right field line, it's 1-2. 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Brody Grauer has not struck out in the big leagues yet as Phillips to the plate, the 1-2 pitch. That swung on and banged into left center for a base hit. Over to cut it off is Hernandez. He holds Brody Grauer to a single. They throw back to first, but Brody Grauer back in safely. Up six hits now and 13 at bats.
0: No walks, no strikeouts.
1: Yep.
0: He makes a ton of contact. He's that way in the minor leagues, too. And he's just one of those guys who looks like he belongs and playing over at third base today. And that's, as we said, the second straight time. And that's really an acknowledgement of his defense.
1: Yeah, he's 6-for-13. That was a breaking ball that was up. There's Cortez, who bounced out to the first baseman. Stowers back into the second inning, 0-for-1. First pitch misses, 1-0. 7-2 Marlins, bottom of the fourth. Thanks for joining us on this Friday night in one of a three-game set. Shortstop Otto Lopez shaded up the middle. Brody Grauer being held on over there by Stowers as the right-hander at the belt. And the 1-0 pitch is swung on and fouled back, top of the screen. Now one ball and one strike. In that start against St. Louis on the 28th, 7 in the third inning. He allowed 6 hits, 2 runs, no walks, just one strikeout, though, Kenny. Struck out 1, struck out 2 so far in this game. It's a rare line as the 1-1 pitch. That's taken low. Now 2 balls and 1 strike.
0: The thing about that, too, is that one strikeout can help get you into the 8th inning. 7 and a third.
1: Right. Lower pitch count, right? But he did. To throw 97, 63 strikes.
0: I'm not saying strikeouts are bad.
1: Right. They just cost you some pitches. There's the 2-1 pitch. Checks his swing. Did he go? He did, says the third base umpire Austin Jones. It's 2-2.
0: But Gage Jump has talked about that. That maybe a little earlier contact in some of the at-bats.
1: Yeah.
0: Would not be a bad thing. Would help him get deeper into the game.
1: Yeah, well, that Giants game. Remember all those foul balls? 2-2 the count on Cortez. Brody Grauer takes his lead. Now the 2-2 offering. That's chopped foul to the screen. Remains a 2-2. You're right, though. All this left-handed pitching, the A's have seen. Cortez not had a ton of at-bats. Gorgeous night here in West Sacramento. Brody Grauer being held on by Stowers. The 2-2 pitch. That's hit foul top of the screen. I remember that game in Miami, though, last year. That Stowers game you were talking about. The A's were just in disbelief. Mason Miller just slipped away, and Stowers ended up with that three-run homer to win it. The walk-off homer.
0: It was the game of his life, Stowers.
1: For sure. The 8th pitch of the at-bat. 2-2 the count on Carlos Cortez. Here's the pitch. That's foul back once again. Remains at 2-2. Marlins 6 in the first, 1 in the second. The A's with 2 in the third. That's where we are, bottom of the fourth. Actually, this will be the 8th pitch of the at-bat for Cortez. 53 pitches total for the right-hander, Phillips. He's thrown 38 strikes. 2-2 pitch. That's fouled back again. Man. Are banged up. Hopefully get some guys back soon. 2-2 the count. Brody Grauer, not a huge lead over there. As Phillips over to first. Keep an eye on Brody Grauer. Sun gleaming off that tower bridge beautifully. Love this time of night here. And some folks on the berm have feeling a little sun. Right-hander comes set. Now the 2-2 pitch. That's fouled back.
0: Well, this is more like the Cortez we saw earlier in the year. It's a sign that he's tracking the ball well.
1: Yeah. Riding off pitch after pitch. This will be the 10th pitch to the at-bat here. 2-2 to count. Henry Bolte waits next. Here's the 2-2 taken low. And it's now 3-2 on Carlos.
0: They're going to stir around in the Marlins bullpen again.
1: he hit somebody up. It's only at 56 pitches, though. 40 strikes. Carter Grower goes. The pitch is swung. It's down the left field line, slicing in the corner of the base hit. Into third base goes Carter Grower, and a great throw into second to hold Cortez to a single. That's a fine play by Hernandez. But the A's are in business. First and third, nobody out for Henry Bolte. Great at bat for Carlos Cortez. Telling off pitch after pitch and went the other way and picks up the base hit down the line.
0: You said it looked like the Cortez that we saw during the first 6 weeks of the season.
1: Yeah, great point.
0: Just tracking the ball great and going the other way, getting a pitch. He could drive.
1: Here's Bolte lined out to the shortstop Lopez back in the second inning 0-for-1, a right-handed hitter. Here's a pitch. That's taken low, one ball and no strikes. 7-2 Marlins.
0: You're right, that was a great play in left by Hernandez. But I thought with Carota Grower going, he was going to be able to score.
1: Yeah, I thought it had double written all over it. Here's the 1-0 pitch. That misses. And it's now 2-0. That's the only on-deck hitter.
0: Sorry, John. You get two runs in this half inning, then you're really back in the game.
1: For sure. Phillips from the first base side of the rubber. He'll play in the pitch. That's an excuse me check swing foul ball to the screen. And it's now 2-1 on Bolte, hitting 291 on the year. A couple of homers driven in, 14. Phillips with a bright red glove. He's at the belt. And the 2-1 pitch to Bolte is taken low. It's now 3-1. So now in danger of loading the bases for McNeil. Brian Christensen coaching at first. Bobby Crosby over there at third. First and third with nobody out. Right-hander comes set. The 3-1 pitch misses outside. Ball four. They're loaded now for McNeil. Daniel Moskos, the pitching coach, going out there to check on the right-hander. He's loaded the bases here with nobody out. And a couple of hits away from getting right back in it. This meeting at the mound, this consultation, if you will, is brought to you by Granite Expo Grand Slam Savings with 10 Northern California locations. 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So base is loaded here with nobody out for the A's. We're at the bottom of the fourth inning. He's trailing 7-2. Here's McNeil. Michael Peterson into the boost up the bullpen for the Marlins, the right-hander. There's Jeff, who's hitting 228 on the year, three homers and 22 driven in. Bolte, Cortez, Carota Grower take their leads, and the pitch is swung on, drive down the right field line, hooking foul onto the burn. And it's nothing and one on McNeil. Every time he hits one down there, Ken, I always think of that home run inside the right field foul pole at Angel Stadium.
0: Yep.
1: 0-1 the count. Right-hander at belt. Now the 0-1 pitch is swung on. Line drive left center base hit. This ball's going to split the outfield all the way to the wall. Carota Grower scores. Cortez scores. Both here out there. He'll score. Base is clearing double for McNeil. It's 7-5. McNeil, RBIs 23, 24, and 25. It's a 7-5 ball game. You're right back in it.
0: A's baseball, you just never know. That should be the slogan.
1: I love it.
0: The 26 A's, you never know.
1: You never know. Here is Alika Williams, represents the tying run as Phillips delivers, pitch swung on a miss, nothing at one.
0: How about Henry Bolte going from first to home and not even close, no chance to get him
1: there's
0: to play.
1: Not a ton more exciting than watching him go first to home on a double. 0-1 pitch. That misses down and away. One ball, one strike. Any more exciting things in the game than that? 1-1 on Alika Williams, the fifth man to bat in the inning. 7 runs, 7 hits, no errors for Miami. 5 runs, 7 hits, 1 error for the A's. Michael Peterson, the right-hander, getting ready in that bullpen. Pitch to Alika is taken for a strike on a curveball, and it's now 1-2.
0: I wonder in track shoes what Bolte could run the 200 meters in.
1: Would love to see it.
0: Yeah, me too.
1: 1-2 the count. There's a 1-2 pitch. That's dribbled foul at home plate. Remains at 1-2. And you knew he was going to score from first, right? On contact, for sure. For McNeil, that is his 11th double of the year. There's the 1-2 pitch. Breaking ball, bounce foul. Past Bobby Crosby. Remains at 1-2.
0: If he makes an out, you need a productive out.
1: Yep.
0: Kurt's on deck. At least get McNeil to third.
1: 27 pitches here in the fourth inning for Phillips. He's about ready to deliver his 70th pitch of the night. There's a 1-2 offering. That's in the dirt with a breaking ball. And it's now 2-2. That's a struggle for Phillips here in the fourth inning. 2-2 the count. Phillips from the far first base side of the rubber comes set, check second. The 2-2 pitch is swung, bounce to the shortstop. Up with it as Lopez slings it to first in time, and there's one away. And that was not a productive out for Williams, so it's still at second base is McNeil, one away, and here is Nick Kurtz. Let's pause while we have a moment for station identification on A's Cast, the A's Radio Network.
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1: Well, the Marlins are going to make a change. McCullough goes out there to get the right-hander Phillips, who will not get a victory here in this game as he leaves with a lead in the fourth inning. And we'll take a break. Peterson, the new pitcher. Runner on second, one out and three. And it's 7-5 Marlins in the fourth. More after this.
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1: New pitcher for the Marlins is the right-hander Michael Peterson, 6'7", 200-pounder. He's actually a native of the U.K., Middlesex, United Kingdom. He is 32 years old, went to Riverside Community College. Now Michael Peterson will face Nick Kurtz here, runner on second, one out. Tall right-hander at the belt. Down to the plate in the pitch. That's taken for a strike on the inside edge. That 6'7", 195, I think that is when he probably first broke in. He's a lot bigger than 195. 6'7", I'd put him at about 225. McNeil from second as the right-hander at the belt. And the 0-1 pitch. That swung on and fouled up and over his ear. And it counted nothing and two on Kirk. That mammoth home run, 457 feet in that third inning.
0: Disconcerting news, though, Johnny. Jonah Heim is on deck to bat for Langoliers.
1: Wow, Jonah Heim on deck. So I'm trying to think of Langoliers and what transpired earlier. 0-2 pitch. That misses high. And it's now one ball and two strikes.
0: That would be the last thing they need with all the guys that are sidelined already.
1: Awful. So McNeil at second. As Peterson to the plate. That one gets away, and now going to third base is McNeil on the wild pitch. And we count now two balls and two strikes on Nick Kurtz. Eight hits in his last 23 at-bats. Now has 20 home runs on the year. Driven the Major League leading 66. So Heim will... on deck is a bat for Shea. Infield is in. Outfield very deep, especially Hernandez in left, about 50 feet from the track. There's a 2-2 pitch to Kurtz. That swung on and popped up foul out of play left side. Remains at 2-2. A's were down 7-0. It's now 7-5. As Peterson at the belt, now the 2-2 pitch from the right-hander is taken inside. Now 3-2. That fastball 99 from Peterson. McNeil from third, 3-2 on Kurtz. As Peterson delivers the pitch, his foul back, getting some good cuts.
0: Such a test, too, for a hitter in interleague play against guys you've never seen before. Come out of the bullpen, throw a 99.
1: Yeah.
0: That's a test.
1: It really is. This will be the eighth pitch of the at-bat. As McNeil takes his lead from third. And the 3-2 pitch is taken outside. Good at bat for Kurt. He's been on base three times. And Jonah Heim's going to come up and hit for Langoliers in this fourth inning. So Heim, the switch hitting catcher slash DH, will come up and pitch hit for Shea.
0: Well, he's had a lot of success recently.
1: But as a whole, the A's have struggled in the pitch hitting role this year. A's are 10 for 79 pitch hitting for a 127 average.
0: They're showing the A's dugout, Brian Shulman, who heads up the A's medical staff, talking to Langoliers in the dugout.
1: Runners on the corners with one out. Heim batting from the left side, a switch hitter as the pitch misses inside with a fastball 98. It's 1-0. As soon as we get any kind of word, we will bring it to you. 1-0 the count on Jonah Heim. 7-5 Marlins with the bottom of the fourth. Kurtz at first, McNeil at third. There's a 1-0 pitch from the right-hander. That swung on and popped up. The shortstop, Lopez, about 15 feet behind the second base bag, will make the catch, and there are two away. Now, two outs in the fourth. That'll bring up Lawrence Butler. Don't forget, tomorrow, 4th of July, a celebration for our 50th year. America, it'll be Sandy Alcantara, the right-hander for the Marlins. Right-hander Aaron Civale will get the start for the A's. 6:40 first pitch. Butler is the eighth man to bat the inning. Sitting 200, 5 homers, 22 driven in. Kurtz and McNeil take their leads from first and third. Peterson from the far first base side of the rubber is at the belt. And delivers in the pitch. That's swung on and popped up. I mean, Chase is Hicks, but that's in amongst the spectators. Nothing to one on Lawrence. This date in 1988, Jose Canseco hits three home runs, but it's McGuire's 16th inning solo shot. Lifts the A's to a 9-8 win over the Blue Jays. Now, this date, 1988. 0-1 to count on Butler. Peterson comes set the 0-1 pitch. He's taken for a strike on the inside edge. Fastball 98. It's nothing and two. No balls, two strikes, two outs, 7-5 Marlins. We're in the bottom of the fourth. As Peterson at the belt. Now the 0-2 pitch is, check swing, foul ball into the screen. The ball goes into the A's dugout. Remains at nothing and two. Kurtz being held on by Stowers. And McNeil is from third. Here's the 0-2 pitch to Butler. That's taken outside and high with a fastball 98. And it's one ball and two strikes. That matchup on Sunday will be a great one. Right-hander Yuri Perez against the left-hander Gage Jump. 135 first pitch. There's the 1-2 pitch. That's a breaking ball in the dirt. And it's now 2-2 on Butler. Can't quite close the book on Phillips yet. He's responsible for McNeil at third base. He will have a no decision in this game. Runners take their leads. The 2-2 pitch. That's taken high now, 3-2. So Kurtz will be off on this pitch. Peterson, he had Butler 0-2. He's now gone all the way to the A's right fielder. Colby Thomas is the on-deck hitter. Crowd getting into it here on this Friday night. As Kurtz and McNeil take their leads, and Nick goes, the pitch is taken inside. He lost them, ball four, and loads the bases for Colby Thomas. Good at bat for Butler. He's been on base three times tonight. He's walked twice. And here's Colby Thomas with the base loaded with two outs. He has flied to center, bounced into a 6-4-3 double play.
0: He took some close pitches too, Johnny.
1: Yeah. So Colby, 5 for his last 12. Right-handed hitter. Butler, Kurtz, McNeil take their leads. Tying run at second. Go ahead, run at first. Already had 12 runs and 14 hits in this game. We're in the bottom of the fourth inning. Peterson at the belt. Pitch to Colby is taken for a strike. First pitch fastball, 99. And it's nothing and one. A's are 17-19 in interleague play. They played 36 games in interleague play, which is the most in the big leagues. 0-1 to count. Here's the 0-1 pitch. That swung on and popped up, foul out of play. And Colby in a hole. It's no balls and two strikes. No balls, two strikes, two outs. Base is loaded. 7-5 Marlins, bottom of the fourth. As Peterson comes set. Now the 0-2 pitch is swung on and foul back. Means it 0-2 on Thomas. Oh, 0-2 the count. Right-hander comes set. Now the 0-2 pitch. That is swung on and missed. Down he goes. High fastball, 98. The A's send 9 men to the plate. They come up with 3 runs with a benefit of 3 hits, 2 R, 3 walks, and 3 left. And we're through 4 complete. It's the Marlins 7 and the A's 5.
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1: We go to the fifth. It's 7-5 Miami. And what's going to Ken?
0: Owen Casey leads it off for the Marlins against Jose Suarez. He is lefty yet the belt. He'll run the clock down and deliver us in a breaking ball. Is poked to left center Henry Bolte going back near in the track. He's there about 10 feet from the track, and he makes a running catch. So first ball swinging, Casey is out. That'll bring up Jacob Marcy. So the A's and the Marlins on a Friday night. Seven runs, seven hits for the Marlins. Five runs, seven hits, an error for the A's. Marcy is a left-handed hitter. And now ready, and the pitch by Jose Suarez at the belt delivers, and that's taken outside 1-0. Yes, Johnny said the Suarez family welcoming a baby girl this week.
1: Fantastic.
0: One ball, one strike. Kuroda Grauer, edge of the grass over at third, now ready, and Jose delivers, and the pitch is taken inside 2-0. He did go back to his native Venezuela for the birth.
1: Right.
0: As we said, while the A's were down in Anaheim and talking to Jose, now the 2-0 pitch. He's ready and throws, and that's outside 3-0. All is well with his family and friends because you know, the area there that they live in is, as he said, far enough away from all the earthquakes to avoid the serious and terrible damage there in Venezuela. 3-0 pitch. And that's a strike on the outside corner, 3-1. So the A's back in this game. The two-run bottom of the third, the three-run bottom of the fourth. Suarez, the pant legs up high. He came on and got the last out of the fourth inning. And here's his 3-1 pitch. Jonah Heim sets up outside. And now Suarez turns, delivers, and a breaking ball in for a strike. The Marlins have loaded the bases. This out, as we've said so many times over the years, the swing and momentum in baseball. Because the Marlins were maybe inches from putting this game away. Now here's a 3-2, breaking ball outside. So Marcy works a walk. It comes with one out in the fifth. And that'll bring up Leo Jimenez, because when Perkins left the game, the bases were loaded. And Suarez came on, and Griffin Conine scalded that ball, and it was headed down the right field line into the corner to score three runs, but Nick Kurtz made a tremendous leaping catch, and right there maybe saved the game for the A's. Here's Jimenez, and Jimenez, a right-handed hitter, takes a strike on the outside corner.
1: You're right. I mean, that could be a 10-2 game at that point, right?
0: Yeah, exactly. Henry Bolte is about a step or two toward right center. Butler in right straight up. The infield to pull. And the 0-1 delivery now. Here it is to Jimenez. And it's swung on and fouled back. Then the A's rallied, put three on the board in the bottom of the fourth. And they knock The Marlins starter Tyler Phillips out of the game. So top of the fifth, one out, one on, and the A's trail 7-5. And now at the belt, and the lefty throws, and this pitch is high. And the count 1-2 now to Jimenez with Liam Hicks on deck. JT Ginn gets the win for the A's this past Wednesday. Justin Sterner is up throwing in the A's bullpen. Here's a 1-2 instead of throw to first. Close play, but the throw was high, and then Kurtz coming down tried to lay the tag down. I think if that throw is right on the bag, they have a shot there.
1: I think so, too. Pickup. It's caught him leaning there.
0: 1-2. Jeffrey Springs in the middle game of the Dodgers series picked off Tommy Edman at first base. On Tuesday night, here's the 1-2 pitch. Fly ball to left is shallow, long run. Colby Thomas goes into a dive, and he takes it right off the grass. Excellent play by Thomas. He is flashing some leather on this Friday night. Taking drive into left, and Colby a full-out dive.
1: Yeah, Jose Suarez gave him an ovation as well. He was excited. Another diving play by T. He made so many fantastic plays this year.
0: As well he should. It was a straightforward dive. He wasn't going laterally. Yeah. I was moving forward and then just diving. And the pitch is taken outside. One ball, no strikes. Right into your pool on 4th of July weekend.
1: I mean, it's a pretty darn athletic outfield, right, with Thomas, Bolte, and Butler.
0: Two out, 1-0 count. Liam Hicks at the plate. And the pitch, Suarez throws, and Hicks looks at one outside. It's 2-0. Liam Hicks is one of those Rule 5 picks who made good.
1: Yeah, for sure.
0: Doesn't always happen.
1: Nope. Great pickup. He's got a 14-game hitting streak now.
0: Here's the 2-0 pitch. The outfield toward left. Lefty on lefty matchup. The pitch outside 3-0. He was Rule 5 pick from the Tigers before last year. 10,312. This evening, 10,312. Three and zero instead of throw to first, not in time. So they had to keep Liam Hicks on their roster all year last year, but it really paid off. And this season, he's batting .284, and he has 13 homers and 54 RBIs. Here's a 3-0 pitch, and that's in for a strike. Remember, their GM is Gabe Kapler. Their president of baseball operations is Peter Bendix. 3-1, the outfield toward left, the infield to pull. Runner at first, and Suarez kicks. Here it is. That's a strike in the outside corner. A fastball, 92. Like we said earlier, Hicks is from Canada, originally drafted by the Blue Jays back in 21 as a ninth-round pick. He finished up collegiately at Arkansas State. So now the 3-2. The runner will be off with two out in the fifth. And a move to first, another throw, and this is not in time. Marcy gets back. Jose, the pant legs up high, third base side out of the stretch. Marcy will be off, and the 3-2 with two out. Here it is, and it's swung on, and a fly ball left center. A trio of A's, and it's going to be Bolte from center, racing and cutting in front of the left fielder, Colby Thomas. And he makes the catch, and the inning is over. Good job by Suarez. A shutdown inning. And halfway through our ballgame tonight, after 4.5, the Marlins lead the A's 7-5.
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4: The right-hander Tyler Zuber comes out of the bullpen to work for the Marlins. The A's are down 7-5. He goes to the bottom of the fifth, and Kuroda Grauer will lead it off. So Phillips for 3 1/3, Peterson for 2/3, and now Zuber in the bottom of the fifth. 7-7-0 for the Marlins, 5-7-1 for the A's. And KG takes the breaking ball for a strike. Kuroda Grauer has bounced into a forced play and single. He's begun his major league career 6-for-13. And he hits one down the left field line, hooking in the corner. And that's going to be a foul ball out of play. Carlos Cortez is on deck. Tyler Zuber. The Marlins are his fourth team in the big leagues. Drafted in the sixth round in 17 by Kansas City. He was born in Whitehall, Arkansas. The 0-2 pitch to Kuroda Grauer bounced right to third to Jimenez, who fields and throws on a hop, and it's dug out by Stowers at first. One away, and that'll bring up Carlos Cortez, who is bounced out in singles. Zuber first got to the big leagues with the Royals in 20. He's been with Kansas City, Tampa Bay, the Mets, and 9 games for the Marlins a year ago, and he's making his 11th appearance in the big leagues tonight, this year. No record of 5.40 ERA. And Carlos Cortez takes his strike. That's no balls and one strike. 6.40 tomorrow with the fireworks following the game. Here's the 0-1 on the way, and Carlos, a line drive, base hit to right. So Carlos, who with his base hit in the fourth inning, broke an 0-for-24. But he had that long duel in the fourth, Johnny, and a lot of foul balls. That was a sign that he was really tracking the ball well.
5: No doubt
4: about it. And this is more like the Cortez. You know, Johnny, you go back to the 24th of May. At that point, he was batting 350. Here's Henry Bolte. And Henry hits a ground ball into right field. That's a base hit. Cortez takes a look. He's going to stop at second. Oh, the right side was wide open, and Henry just poked that ball the other way, and the A's have runners at first and second with one out.
5: He's done a nice job going the other way this year in his first big league season. Man.
4: Jeff McNeil has flied out and then cleared the bases with his double to left center. That was back in the fourth. And the A's have scored the game's last 5 runs. They've lead from first and second. And McNeil has to drive to right center up the alley. A long run. Marcy is going to get there. The ball hangs up in right center, and the center fielder makes the play. And the runners get back. Cortez back to second, Bolte back to first, and that'll bring up Alika Williams, who is doubled and bounced out. Two out, two on, 7-5 Miami, bottom of the fifth, and Alika takes inside 1-0. Well, the A's are trying to do what the Dodgers did to the Padres last night.
5: Yeah, came from behind from a big deficit.
4: It was 6-0. Padres early. Here's the 1-0 pitch. Alika, a strike in the outside corner. The Dodgers wound up winning the game 12-7. The Padres allowing 35 runs over.

0: two games. One ball, one strike, and it swung on and popped up down the right field side. That's going to peel off, and that will find the seats.
1: Yeah, not exactly a fight. Made a Capo State say those teams don't like each other, but they really don't. The Dodgers just want to bury them. They're way back.
0: The outfield is straight up, the infield the pull. Runners at first and second, and that's just outside, 2-2.
1: The Padres are 13 back in the West now.
0: Over a longer stretch in terms of their pitching, their previous six games, they allowed 66 runs.
1: Not ideal.
0: No. So the 2-2 with two on, and Alika, it's a ground ball foul left of the bag at third between the A's third base coach Bobby Crosby and the bag over there. So it's 2-2 to Alika. Nick Kurtz is on deck. Center field, Marcy, a step toward right center, and it's low. Oh, ring him up. Little late call. And no argument from Williams on a pitch around the knees. So Alika strikes out, and he's strand a couple. And after five complete, in the first game of this three-game set, the Marlins lead the A's 7-5.
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4: Congrats to the Las Vegas Aviators, as they've won the first half Pacific Coast League title. And with that, they've clinched a spot in the playoffs. So enjoy the second half of the Aviators season. But know that starting on September 22nd at the Las Vegas Ballpark, the Aviators will be hosting the League Championship Series.
5: Kyle Stowers leads it off for the Marlins to go to the sixth, which is brought to you by Golden State Lumber and Showrooms. With the premier inventory across the Bay Area, Sacramento, and Stockton. 7-5 Miami, and Justin Sterner emerges from the A's bullpen, and the pitch taken outside by Stowers. Lopez on deck, and then Edwards. 41st appearance for Sterner, 2-3 at 3.96 ERA. The 1-0 pitch is hit high in the air to right and deep, and Butler is back. He's right to the track, he is to the wall, and this ball is gone. Kyle Stowers homers to right, a towering drive over the A's bullpen, and it's 8-5 Miami. And that's his third hit tonight. And that's the Marlins' third long ball on this Friday night. That'll bring up Otto Lopez, number 9 for Stowers. He was a big prospect at one time with Baltimore, as we said, coming out of Stanford as a second-round pick. Here's Otto Lopez hitting a ground ball left side. Charge is short. Williams has it. Off-balance throw on the money. And Lopez out 6-3. One out. Xavier Edwards coming up. The Marlins got Stowers from Baltimore for the starting pitcher Trevor Rogers at the deadline 2 years ago. The deadline this year, the trading deadline, is August 3rd.
6: Yeah, that's right. Month from today.
5: So here is the pitch to Edwards, a switch hitter batting left, a strike on the outside corner, 8-5 Marlins. The annual amateur draft begins a week from tomorrow.
6: It's exciting. So Eric Kubota today.
5: A one pitch, a swing on a five ball left center, playable. Bolte back, racing back near in the track, midway on the track, and he makes the catch. And that ball really carried it. Looking at the flags, Johnny, the wind has picked up and it's blowing in that direction.
6: It has indeed, and a great job by Bolte. He went back slowly at first, and he had to really speed up at the end to make the play on the track.
5: Yeah, you mentioned Kubota Erickson running the draft for the A's now for a couple of decades.
6: Yes, he has. Great job.
5: He does a great job, yep. Here's Hernandez coming up. And Roberto Hernandez. Two out, nobody on, and a check swing, and he goes, and it's 0-1. Hernandez has homered, struck out, and reached on an error. But Kyle Stowers, with his deep shot to right, has extended the Marlins' lead to 3 runs. The 0-1 pitch, and that's taken low. The Athletics have the 8th pick in the first round a week from tomorrow. Here's a 1-1 pitch on the way, and that's a ground ball left side, deep short, backhand. Alika Williams straightens up, throws to first in time, and a good play by Williams. And the Marlins add on. We go to the bottom of the sixth, and Miami leads the A's 8-5.
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5: The right-hander Calvin Fauché comes out of the bullpen to work for the Marlins to go to the bottom of the sixth. 8-5 Miami. Hurts leads it off, and then Hyman Butler. Sunday ball game out here begins at 1:30. And early arriving kiddos, 14 and younger, will receive an exclusive A's pool float. That's the giveaway on Sunday. Kids 14 and younger, the A's pool float giveaway coming up on Sunday. First pitch at 1:30. Hurts. Ball one, and the next one is inside, 2-0. 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Hands down three. Fauché, former Tampa Bay Ray, delivers in its low. Hurts has singled, homered, and he's walked. Up to the minute, he's batting .283. 20 home runs, 66 RBIs. His on-base is .426. And Fauché and the 3-0 pitch, and that's a breaking ball for a strike. He's walked 76 times. Here's a 3-1 pitch by Fauché. It's on the way, and that swung on hit foul out of play and left side.
6: Was he 76 coming in because he walked in the fourth?
5: It was 75,
6: was it?
5: I thought.
6: Okay, I could be wrong.
5: I could be wrong on that. Three balls, two strikes. And here's the pitch. And Nick hits a ground ball foul down the first baseline. And one-handed by Ryan Christensen, the A's first base coach.
6: You are correct, my brother.
5: If you're coming out tomorrow, get here early because the A's expect a big crowd. And fireworks will follow the game. And first pitch at 6:40. So the count 3-2, hitting room in right center. It's on the way, and Nick, and foul tip. He missed the pitch. It gets away from the catcher, and Hicks able to recover and flip to first for the out. So that's the first out of this bottom of the sixth, and Jonah Heim is coming up. Speaking of Fauché's former team, the Rays, they've won 9 straight now. They beat the Astros 3-1. Jonah Heim, switch hitter, batting left, takes a strike in the outside corner. They are 56-33.
6: Yeah, the A's have 6 games against them in September, right?
5: Yeah, they sure do. Here's Jonah hitting it down the left field line, foul, and that's out of play. Let me amend that. They're 52-33, so the Rays having won 9 straight, 52-33. The Yankees broke their 7-game losing streak. They won tonight, but still the Yanks are 4 back in the East. One out, nobody on, bottom of the 6th, the A's down 3. And Jonah Heim hits it foul toward the A's dugout left side. The Mariners are trailing the Blue Jays 2-0 in the 7th. That's up in Seattle. Jonah takes, and it's low. So the count 1-2 to Jonah Heim. Left thumb injury is what knocked Langeliers out of the game. That's the word from the A's clubhouse. 1-2 low. Not sure when it happened?
6: Yeah, they were showing on NBC Sports California that the pitch, that, remember the pass ball that got away from him? They thought it might
5: hit the mid up there?
6: Yeah.
5: Yeah.
6: Might be there. Not totally sure.
5: Two balls, two strikes. Hoche at the belt and delivers. And Jonah looks at one on the outside corner, ring him up. So Haim K's two away, and that'll bring up Butler. Mark Leiter Jr. up throwing in the bullpen for the A's. A couple of moves by the Athletics before the game, with Suarez coming off the paternity list and Mark Leiter Jr. coming off the IL. And the pitch to Butler is the ball, and he's designating for assignment a couple of veteran pitchers, Jeff Hartlieb and Matt Crook. They were each DFA'd today. One ball, no strikes, low, 2-0. Darkness has descended upon the state's capital, deep in the twilight. And the 2-0 pitch, and Butler a strike on the outside corner. Lawrence waits, and here's the pitch to him. And that's a strike on the outside corner. Good pitch. Phillips for 3 1/3. Peterson for 2/3. Huber for an inning. And Hoche has gotten the first two outs in back-to-back K's of Kurtz and Haim in this bottom of the sixth. And here is a 2-2 pitch on the way. Swung on tap foul by Butler. The Marlins led 7-0 after 1.5. They scored 6 runs in the first. He's battling back with 2 in the third and 3 more in the fourth, although they've left 5 runners on in the fourth and fifth innings. Here's a 2-2 to Butler, and it's inside check swing. They appeal to third and no on the appeal. Austin Jones is the third base umpire. Now Fauché goes back behind the hill and climbs to the top. He works from the first base side. And his 3-2 pitch to Butler is a ground ball to second, right there to Edwards, who fields and the flips. And the A's go down 1-2-3. And after a 6 complete on July 3rd, the Marlins lead the A's 8-5.
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5: After 6, it's 8-5 in favor of the Marlins. The A's go to the bullpen for the right-hander Mark Leiter Jr. And we go to the 7th, and here's Johnny D.
6: Mark Leiter Jr., the 4th pitcher of the game for the Athletics. Perkins, Suarez, Sterner, and now Leiter Jr. just came off the IL as comes to the plate, and the first pitch to Griffin Conine is a curveball that swung on and missed. It's nothing and one. Conine has struck out, walked, and lined out. He's 0 for 2. Reinstated from the 15-day IL today. Missed 14 games, right hip impingement for Leiter Jr. as the pitch swung on and missed with curveball, and it's nothing and two. 0-2 on Conine. 8-5 Marlins. We're in the top half of the seventh inning. There's the 0-2 pitch. Swung on and missed on the splitter. Three pitches he disposed of Conine, one away. And that will bring up the designated hitter, Owen Casey. Casey has struck out twice and flied to center. He's 0 for 3. 8 runs, 8 hits, no errors for the Marlins. 5 runs, 9 hits, 1 error for the A's. As Leiter to the plate and the pitch. What a bunt attempt that's missed. The lay went down that. Everybody's finally 0-1 the count. Broda Grauer now backs up several steps. About 25 feet off the line, 2 feet behind the bag. Right-hander comes set. And the 0-1 pitch. Breaking ball swung on and missed, and it's nothing and two. 0-2 on Casey. A's in the bottom of the seventh. We'll have Thomas, Corota, Brower, and Cortez, 4, 5, and 6. They trail by 3 here in the top of the seventh inning. As Leiter comes set, the 0-2 pitch. Checks his swing. Did he go? He did not. And it's 1-2. I think Mark Conte said in the scrum before the game, and not only what Mark Leiter Jr. means on the field, but the culture in the bullpen. The veteran guy down there that's been a leader in the bullpen. And Conte mentioned that in the scrum today. 1-2 the count on Owen Casey. Here's the pitch. That's taken low with the splitter. 2 balls and 2 strikes. Hope to see you out here tomorrow night for the July 4th celebration, the fireworks, and there will be, of course, Alcantara. Sandy Alcantara, the right-hander. Right-hander Aaron Civale, 2-2 pitch. That splitter misses low, now 3-2. He's gone all the way to Casey. Jacob Marcy, the on-deck hitter. Leiter at the belt, the 3-2 pitch. That's strong on a miss from the curveball. Great job by Leiter. He struck out the first two Marlins he's faced. Conine and Casey. Here's Marcy, who has homered, struck out, and walked at that solo shot in the first inning. So 2 outs, nobody on in this seventh inning. 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Here's the pitch. That's taken for a strike on the outside edge. On a cutter, and it's nothing and one. Perkins, 3 2/3, 7 hits and 7 runs. He walked 4. He struck out a season high 8. Torres inning in the third, 1 walk. Sterner, 1 inning, 1 hit, 1 run. Leiter to the plate, the 0-1 pitch. That's in the dirt, the splitter. And I guess it hit. I guess it hit Marcy. So Marcy hit with that pitch. Yeah, it grazed his leg, so... Marcy with the pitch, and that will bring up Leo Jimenez, the third baseman. Runner on first, 2 outs. 8-5 Marlins. We're in the top of the seventh inning. Right-hander looks in. Now to the plate and the pitch. That misses. 1 ball and no strikes. We'll go beyond the dugout. Dallas Braden sits down with Max Muncy. I'm getting the ultimate call up to navigating the highs and lows of the big leagues. Max breaks down the milestones and mentors that made him the player he is today.
13: 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Dallas, great job with those. As right-hander over to first. Keep an eye on Marcy. We're in the seventh inning here. A's were down 7-0. They trail 8-5. They call on the right side for Jimenez. Runner goes. The 1-0 pitch, a strike. The throw to second. The tag, and he is out at second base. The tag applied by McNeil. It goes 2-4 on the caught stealing. No runs. Hit batsman. And nobody left. We're through 6.5. Great throw by Heim. It's 8-5 Miami.
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13: 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Winning is not an accident. Luke Bacher is the new pitcher on for the Marlins. And he is the fifth pitcher of the game for Miami. It's bottom of the seventh, brought to you by California Community Colleges. A's are trailing 8-5. Colby Thomas is the hitter. Thomas has flied out, bounced into a double play, and struck out. Bacher delivers in the pitch. That's a busted bat pop-up. Second baseman Edwards calling for it, and about 6 feet from the infield dirt makes the catch, and there is one away. The one down in the seventh. Let's pause while we have a moment for station identification on A's Cast and the A's Radio Network.
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13: 29th appearance for Bacher. No record ERA at 3. 17 walks, 48 strikes. Opponents hitting just .177 against him. Brody Grauer takes inside, one ball and no strikes. With Kent Korak and Chris Townsend, Chris Carey, Jenny Kavnar, Judy Babbitt, Steve Sachs, Johnny Dosco with you. As the pitch to Carota Grauer, that misses outside. It's 2-0. Thanks for joining us on this Friday night. Independence Day weekend. And he's trying to come back and capture game one of this three-game set. Bacher to the plate in the pitch. That's taken first strike. Fastball at the knees at 93. And it's 2-1. Bacher with a hair past his shoulders to the plate. And the 2-1 pitch. He swung, bounced on the right side. Moving to his left and scooping it up is Edwards on to first in time. And there are two away. So two outs in the seventh. And that'll bring up Cortez.
21: He's got a nice hit. I heard
13: he does. I said, if I had an opportunity there, I'd throw it too. I love it.
21: Well, maybe in another life for you.
13: Though. Right? Yeah, no shot of that.
21: You never have a bad hair day.
13: That is factual.
6: is the factual statement. Here is Carlos Cortez, 2-for-3, has bounced out once. Had that long at bat where he singled and scored in the fourth. And that single down the left field line. Then he had a base hit to right in the fifth inning. First pitch misses 1-0. Cortez, 278, six homers, 22 driven in. As Bakker to the plate, the 1-0, that misses outside. And it's two balls and no strikes. 8-5 Marlins were in the bottom of the seventh. How about you? Do you have some bad hair days?
5: The answer would be yes.
6: Yeah?
5: Sure.
6: 2-0 pitch.
5: I'm still happy to have a little bit of hair left.
6: You do. You're still hanging in there. 2-1 the count.
5: It's white.
6: It's all right.
5: But it's...
6: You're hanging tough in there.
5: Kind of hanging in there.
6: Yep. 2-1 the count on Cortez. Bakker to the plate. 2-1 pitch. That's taking for a strike on the outside. It's Carlos Tevez's reaction. Didn't quite care for it. Both teams with two challenges left. Count is 2-2 on Cortez. Bakker from Winfield, Illinois. It's a University of Wisconsin Whitewater. Fifth round pick of the Padres, 2016. 2-2 pitch. That's a foul left side out of play. Bakker's 31 years old.
5: It's really interesting looking at their ball club. And virtually all of their players came from elsewhere. They've been wheeling and dealing and putting this team together, and so far it's paid off.
6: Yeah, they've done a nice job here. 2-2 the count. It's the 2-2 pitch. That swung on fly ball to center field. Marcy right there to make the catch. It's a 1-2-3 seventh inning for Bakker. And Marlins pitchers have retired 8 straight. We do 7 complete. It's the Marlins 8 in the A's 5.
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1: Congrats to the Las Vegas Aviators as they've won the first half Pacific Coast League title. And with that, they've clinched a spot in the playoffs. So enjoy the second half of the Aviator season. But know that starting on September 22nd at the Las Vegas ballpark, the Aviators will be hosting the League Championship Series.
22: Michael Barabalt with you here on A's Cast and the A's Radio Network. I'll take your calls after tonight's game. The number 833-625-2278 A's Trail. The Miami Marlins 8-5 as we head into the top of the eighth from the ballpark in West Sacramento. Johnny, 4th of July weekend, kind of one of those benchmarks throughout the course of 162 games. You look at Memorial Day, you look at 4th of July, one of those kind of landmark moments in the calendar. As the A's sit right now, this game trailing, but overall, where do you assess the team at this point? What they have to do over the next month or so, because the trade deadline is now starting to creep up on them, and some moves are going to have to be made one way or the other.
6: Look, you got to find a way to win at this ballpark, right? We talked about it. It's right now 15-23 at Sutter Elk Park. You just got to find a way. It's not going to get any easier before the All-Star break. You got Detroit and Chicago. Nationals right after the break, and they're a good club. So, yeah, they got their work cut out for them for sure. Let's see what they do.
22: No doubt about it. Let's see if they can come back here, and then A's talk after the game.
6: A's talk after the game with Michael Barabalt. So, thanks a lot, Michael. Appreciate that. We go to the eighth inning. It's an 8-5 ball game. The A's are trailing. Let's get here's Ken.
5: The A's go to the bullpen as Mason Barnett comes on to face the Marlins in the top of the order. And the pitch has taken a strike in the outside corner. This should be Jimenez leading it off because of the caught stealing on Marcy in the seventh inning. So the number 9 man is leading off against Barnett. And then to the top. Here is the pitch to him, and it's taken outside. And it's a 1-ball, 1-strike count. 8 runs, 8 hits, Marlins. 5 runs, 9 hits, an error for the A's. Jimenez 0-for-3, and the pitch to him, and that swung on and fouled back. The A's have emptied their bullpen tonight. Jack Perkins went just 3 2/3. He was charged with 7 runs. Jose Suarez did a good job of giving the A's the chance to come back. He went 1 1/3. Then Sterner worked an inning, and he allowed the Sours home run. Now a comebacker, speared by Barnett, throw to first for the out. And then Mark Leiter Jr., returning from the IL, worked a scoreless seventh. So Jimenez is out 1-3, and that'll bring up Leon Hicks. The eighth inning is brought to you by Granite Expo. 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Hicks takes a breaking ball high, 1-0. So the A's will have six outs left. And Bolte will lead off in the bottom of this inning. Here's the stretch. And the right-hander at the belt. And now the 1-0 pitch. Barnett throws, and that's a fastball for a strike. We mentioned the Rays beat the Astros 3-1. Astros now 43-47. Here's the 1-1 pitch. Ready on the way, and that's outside. The lights have taken full effect on the banks of the Sacramento River. The Angels and the Red Sox, it's 5-2, Red Sox in the ninth. Jose Siri has homered for the Halos. Pitch outside, 3-1. Milwaukee and Arizona, 3-3 in the eighth in Phoenix. The Dodgers have scored four times in the bottom of the seventh on a grand slam by Teoscar Hernandez. Outside for a ball, and that's a walk. And the Dodgers are leading the Padres 4-3 after 7. Toronto 2-0 over the Mariners after 7, behind Dylan Cease.
2: You know, the Padres were saying those immortal four words, right? Here we go again.
5: Yeah, correct. Hicks has walked, and Stauer is coming up. He has three hits, two singles, and a homer. 8-5 Marlins, top of the eighth, and Barnett, the former Royal, delivers and a pitch a strike on the inside corner. The Yankees break their seven-game losing streak. Gerrit Cole gets the win. Home runs by Rice and Grisham. And the Yankees beat the Twins 5-2. Kyle Stauer is at the plate, and the breaking ball is low. The Orioles blanking Cincinnati 3-0. In 10, the Guardians beat the White Sox 4-3. 5-3, Atlanta over the Mets. Matt Olson hits two. One ball, one strike, and Stauer takes outside. Matt Olson has 22 home runs.
2: Yeah, how about his consecutive game streak? I mean, I think he's close to pass, if he hasn't already, past Dale Murphy.
5: Grant Holmes got the win, speaking of former Athletics,
2: yeah.
5: Although Grant never pitched in the big league.
2: Farmhand, right. Yep.
5: Yeah. 2-1 pitch. That's driven to right, way back. Butler will turn and just watch. And the Marlins have broken it open. It's 10-5 Miami. And what a night for Stauers. He sees the A's on the schedule, Stauers, Johnny, and his eyes light up. That is his second two-homer game against the A's.
2: Yeah.
5: In the last four games he's played against the Athletics. 106.5 off the bat. And a four-hit night for Sours. So it's 10-5. And here's Otto Lopez and the pitch by Barnett. And that's taking a strike on the outside corner. The Rockies pounded the Giants 15-3. One out, and the pitch, and Barnett delivers, and Otto Lopez takes a strike of the knees. Wanted to mention a couple things about Joshua Carota Grauer, Johnny, who has certainly broken in with a bang here, played great defense. He has six hits in his first four Major League games. And the 0-2 pitch, strike on the outside, want to ring him up. He knows Ryan Lasko pretty much as well as anyone. The outfielder involved in that horrific collision the other night in the Texas League.
3: Yeah.
5: In a hospital in down in Texas, and after surgery, everyone just hoping, praying, great thoughts that he will regain feeling in his legs, Johnny. Here's the pitch, and that's taken inside, one ball, no strikes, to Xavier Edwards. And Joshua, they weren't just teammates in Midland in the A's organization. They go all the way back to being teammates in the college at Rutgers, and they're very close. 1-0 pitch is taken for a strike on the inside corner. And talking to Joshua today, he's such a positive guy, Promoter Grauer.
3: Yes.
5: The kind of person he is, he said, really a quality young man. He's just sending out good thoughts, good vibes, prayers. And
3: yeah, there is some optimism.
5: He's
3: going to
5: be as optimistic as anybody right now.
3: For sure.
5: That Ryan Lasko recovers. Now the 1-1 pitch, here it is. And that's lifted to left field. 50 back on it is Colby Thomas, nearing the track. 10 feet from the track, he's there, and he makes the catch. The inning is over. But the Marlins add on. Now the A's task is really tough. We go to the bottom of the eighth, and it's 10-5 Miami.
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0: Through the bottom of the eighth, it's 10-5 Marlins, and the first pitch to Henry Bolte is drilled to center field. This is way back. Marcy at the track, and he makes the catch. Reach out the glove at the last second. He's about 10 feet to the right of straightaway center, and he makes the catch. As Bolte makes the bid to hit it out. McNeil coming up. Miami leading 10-5. So many changes for the Marlins defensively. Joe Mack is in behind the plate. Liam Hicks goes to first base, and Javier Sanoa is playing at third. Here's the pitch, and that's taken outside by Jeff McNeil, 1-0. Bakker, the right-hander, is still pitching. And the delivery, here it is, and Jeff takes outside. Javier Sanoa actually pitched the last inning of the Marlins game against the Rockies yesterday in Denver. Now playing third base. 2-0 count. He is an infielder by trade, and the 2-0 is hit foul right side into the netting. Yeah, Joshua Kuroda-Grauer, quite a history, and he, coming up through the A's system, certainly a legitimate prospect. He was the Big Ten Player of the Year a couple of years ago, and three members, as we mentioned last couple of days, of the 24 draft class with the ball club right now, outside for a ball. And the count 3-1 to Jeff McNeil. Gage jump, and Kurtz, and Kuroda-Grauer.
1: Yeah. Scouting and player development's been on quite a roll.
0: And we'll see if Tommy tanks, if Tommy White might make it four. Here's the drive to left center, and Marcy going back on this. He's there, edge of the warning track to make the catch. Two away. McNeil is out, and that'll bring up Alika Williams. Well, the A's pick in the draft. You should get a pretty good player, Johnny.
1: Absolutely.
0: What the A's are looking at. Alika has doubled, bounced out, and struck out. Right-handed hitter, right-handed pitcher, and swung on and missed. The Rangers idle tonight because of the World Cup at Jerry's Stadium next door down there in Arlington. And here's the 0-1 pitch, and that's taken for a ball. They appeal a no, and Johnny's tick to click in the World Cup. Egypt.
1: Yeah.
0: Right? Today
1: absolutely.
0: Against Australia?
1: What a great win for Egypt today over Australia. Fantastic win for the Egyptians.
0: Here's the 1-1 pitch, and that's taken for a strike on the inside corner.
1: They went on penalty.
0: You're a big fan of that Egypt team.
1: I've been following them.
0: Here's the 1-2 pitch. Little dribbler or foul. Remember that song, Walk Like an Egyptian?
1: Absolutely. Can you name the artist?
0: I don't know the artist, but in Vegas they used to, it's kind of a parody that they would play
1: on walks, right?
0: For the Rebels.
1: Oh.
0: UNLV, Walk Like a Tarkanian.
1: Oh.
0: Seriously, they used to do that.
1: That
0: was a big deal. So here's the pitch to Alika on the way, and that's inside.
1: Who's your pick to click on the World Cup?
0: In the World Cup? I kind of like the Team USA vibe right now.
1: Yeah.
0: That would be something.
1: That would be great.
0: Here's the 2-2 pitch, and Alika takes inside 3-2. The rules are so strict that all the stadiums lose their, like, naming rights for the World Cup. So the stadium where the Cowboys play right now is simply being called Dallas Stadium.
1: Oh, wow.
0: Swung on and missed by Alika. The inning's over. Yes, indeed. It's a 10-5 game, and we go to the ninth.
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5: To the ninth, it's 10-5 Miami. Mason Barnett back out there for the A's. And the Marlins come up. Hernandez leads it off. Right-handed hitter, Barnett delivers, and the pitch is strike on the outside corner. Top of the ninth inning is brought to you by California Community Colleges. And this pitch is dribble, foul, straight back, and the count 0-2. The Marlins have hit four homers tonight. And I'm not sure how great the concern should be, but Langelier's leaving the game, Johnny, with a left thumb injury.
6: Yeah, you just hope it's minor, right? That's
5: sure.
6: Man, it's a tough one.
5: And looking at a likely All-Star game starting nod.
6: Yes.
5: Outside for ball 1-2. Jacob Wilson on the IL. Geloff, Rooker, Soderstrom, Denzel Clark. And that's just the position player.
6: Yep.
5: Here's the 1-2 pitch on the way. Foul back out of play. Now, I think, sounds like the A's are going to get Geloff and Wilson back in the not-too-distant future. And, in fact, Zach is eligible to be activated off the IL tomorrow. We'll see how it goes. But they've been out on the field before the games, involved in baseball activities. Here's a pop-up foul straight back out of play. And that would really help.
6: Yeah, no doubt.
5: The Marlins, we had mentioned the World Series championships in 97 and 03. I remember going into Joe Robbie Stadium when the A's played the Marlins in 03. Here's a shot up the middle on a base hit for Hernandez. That's his second hit. His first was a home run tonight. Conine coming up. Jeff Torborg was the manager. Now they're going to run for Hernandez with the one-time athletic Esteury Ruiz. So Ruiz running at first. But Jeff Torborg, the longtime catcher and manager, was the skipper of the Marlins when that 03 season began. Here's Griffin Conine, a left-handed hitter, and he takes a strike on the outside corner, but he was let go after 38 games when they were 16-22. And they brought in Trader Jack McKeon.
6: That's right.
5: Who was in his 70s then. The 0-1 pitch, the delivery, and it's low, and it's 1-2. And they caught fire. And when the A's got there in early June, McKeon was still fairly early in his run, taking over the skipper there. In fact, they were 26-32 when the A's got there on June 3rd to begin a three-game set. Go to first, not in time, at Joe Robbie. And the A's threw Mark Mulder and Tim Hudson and Ted Lilly in that series. And the Marlins took two out of three from the A's. It kind of got the Marlins going. Of course, eventually they would win it all. Hit foul left side out of play with Ruiz running. Every time the Marlins have made the postseason, it's been as a wild card team. I remember sitting in the dugout with McKeon. It was great that you just don't talk to anybody, talk baseball with anyone. And it was great. It was a treat. And that point, like I said, they were six games under 500 when he took over. And they were six games over when that set against the A's began in 03. Just looking out at the field and going, man, these guys are better than that. Here's the 1-2 pitch. It's on the way, and it's swung on and missed. Got him off speed. They had Derek Lee at first. They had Luis Castillo.
7: And
5: Alex Gonzalez at short. Mike Lowell at third. Pudge Rodriguez behind the plate. They were strong up the middle. They had Juan Pierre.
7: Yeah.
5: They had Todd Hollins.
7: They were
5: first.
7: Good.
5: Juan Encarnacion. I'm sure these guys. This is not a 26-32 team.
7: No doubt.
5: And they certainly weren't as the season moved along. Go to first, not in time. In fact, Dontrell beat the A's and Ted Lilly 2-0 on June 5th of 03.
7: That brings back memories seeing Estor Ruiz at first base.
5: Sure does.
7: Stolen base.
5: Huge lead.
7: Yeah,
5: dancing off the bag, not going, and the pitch is taken outside. And the count, 1-1, no strike. Well, did he not set an American League rookie record for stolen bases?
7: He did. He's bounced around since.
5: He has. 1-1, no strikes. Ready. And Barnett comes to the belt, and the 1-0 pitch, and that's in for a strike. It's 1-1. The most recent postseason for the Marlins was 23, when they lost in the wild card series, 2-0 to the Phillies. They were also blanked 3-0 in the 2020 NLDS by Atlanta. Swung on and missed, and it's 1-2. Owen Casey is batting in the ninth. 10-5 in favor of Miami. Their first manager was the great Rene Lachman. Longtime coach for the A's over a couple of stints. Here's a 1-2 delivery. Ruiz at first, on the way, and a breaking ball is taken for a ball. A delayed steal, and now he's going to go to second base. He was not running initially, but a delayed steal, and Ruiz pilfers second base. It comes in the top of the ninth with the Marlins leading 10-5. And now here's the 2-2. Ready, a backward glance, and it's on the way, and it's swung on. This is drilled to left center, hit well. Colby Thomas is back. It's over his head and over the wall. And the Marlins have hit another home run tonight. Casey goes the other way, and it's 12-5 Miami. Their fifth home run. They have unleashed a big-time power attack on the Athletics pitching staff.

0: Well, the A's had a pitcher named Alcantara, Johnny. Raul Alcantara. Remember him?
1: I remember Izzy Alcantara. Isabel Alcantara.
0: Here's the delivery, and the 2-0 pitch with one out, and that's a strike on the outside corner.
1: And Kevin Alcantara, of course. Kevin Alcantara with the Cubs.
0: The Raul Alcantara pitched like parts of a couple of seasons with the A's.
1: Yeah.
0: It's a pretty big international signing and prospect. Here's the 2-1 with one out, and that's outside. And he's made a good living over in Korea, pitching in the KBO. I'm not sure if he's still there, but he spent a few years over there in Korea, Alcantara. Now the 3-1 hitting room in right center. The delivery by Barnett is swung on, and a line drive right to short, taken by Alika Williams, 2-away. Ninth inning, 12-5 Marlins. Yeah, Rene Lachman, one of the all-time great people, baseball people from a great baseball family, the Lachmans. Dorsey High in L.A. His brother Marcelo was pitching coach. Now here's the pitch, and that's taken outside. One ball and no strikes. And manager. So the count 1-0 out of the stretch, and now the delivery by Barnett, and Mason delivers, and it's taken for a strike at the knees and a challenge by Javier Sanoa, who's batting for the first time tonight. And the count 1-1 pending the outcome of this challenge.
2: Pitch the ball.
0: And Sanoa got it right. That's a 12-5 game, but you can't blame him for challenging it. He's up there trying to battle. And the count 2-0 to Sanoa. He is a right-handed hitter. And Barnett comes to the belt, turns, throws, and that's taken inside. Now it's 3-0. Three balls and no strikes. And that's low, a four-pitch walk. One thing, too, about the Marlins and this ballpark has treated them well. They've made it look small as Scott Emerson goes to the mound. They were 13th in the National League out of 15 teams, and Homer is entering today.
1: Yeah, this team does not have
0: a
1: lot of
0: pop. With a lot of power. They had hit 79 home runs entering tonight.
1: Yep.
0: Conversely, the A's had hit 112. Of course, there's a big difference in the home ballpark.
1: Yep, absolutely.
0: 12-5. Scott Emerson back to the dugout. Barnett just trying to finish this inning. 2-away, runner on. And ready at the belt. Comes to the plate. Here it is. And a breaking ball, and that'll be a strike. So 6:40 for the first pitch tomorrow. And then 1:30 on Sunday before the A's head out on the road to play the Tigers and the White Sox. Monday's a day off. And here's the pitch, and it's popped up. Short center, going out from short is Williams. Coming in from center is Henry Boltes right there, and he makes the catch. To the bottom of the ninth, and it's 12-5 Miami.
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2: To the bottom of the ninth, right-hander William Kempner comes down to the bullpen for the Marlins. Esteury Ruiz stays in the game in left field. Nick Burris will lead it off. It's 12-5 in favor of Miami. 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And again, the fireworks after the game tomorrow. And the pool float giveaway coming up. And that'll be on Sunday. Kids 14 and younger. No balls, one strike. Kurtz waits, and the pitch is taken for a strike on the inside corner. Again, kids 14 years old and younger. The exclusive A's pool float giveaway on Sunday. First pitch a little bit later at 1:30. 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The 0-2 pitch to Nick Kempner ready. And it comes to the plate. Here it is. And it's taken. Kurtz thought he was rung up. He's walking away. The pitch was the ball. The catcher, Mac, is challenging.
3: Yeah. Strike.
2: Don't mess with Nick.
4: Kurtz knew it. Yeah, he knew it.
2: Kurtz knew it was a strike more than the plate umpire, yeah. Rob Drake did.
4: More than anybody in the whole stadium did. Yep.
2: And Jonah Heim coming up. By the way, Pear Fair is the nonprofit partner of the game. 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Nonprofit, they bring families together, providing educational scholarships to support the Delta community. 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Pear Fair is nonprofit partner of the game. Jonah Heim, one ball, one strike. Kempner at the belt and throws. Here it is. That's a ground ball up the middle. It's going to be taken by the shortstop. Up with it. The flip to first within time. Otto Lopez making the play, and it's 6-3, and that'll bring up Lawrence Butler. Well, the A's will try it again tomorrow. And these guys are tough. We mentioned their record in June at 20-6. They're one out away from moving to five games over 500. They're very much a postseason contender in the National League. And the delivery, and that's all the way back to the screen. It'll be up to Aaron Civale to try to hold them down tomorrow.
4: That's right.
2: And it's a huge task. All the more impressive what J.T. Ginn did on Wednesday. And you look at Ginn here at Sutter Health Park. Here's the 1-0 pitch, and Butler waits, and he swings and misses. He's 5-2 with a 3.75 here. Now, that's a higher ERA than his overall ERA, or certainly what he's done on the road. But you put up a 3.75 here, you've done your job.
4: For sure. Absolutely.
2: Here's the 1-1 pitch, and that's lifted foul out of play. It's the kind of thing you just have to accept. At 5-2 and a 3.75, that's a heck of a first half at home for JT.
4: Oh, absolutely. He's had a tremendous year.
2: Who began today in the top 8 in the American League in ERA, in wins, and batting average against. 1-2, two out. Butler at the five ball left center. Marcy back deep in the alley. The center fielder is going to get there, makes the catch, and this ball game is over. So the Marlins, in a big way, take the first game of this series over the A's by the final of 12-5. Scores decision on the win. So we'll wait and try to find that out before we leave the air. If not, they'll have it on the postgame coverage. The Marlins improved to 47-42. The Athletics are 41-47. 12 runs, 11 hits, no errors for the Marlins. 5 runs, 9 hits, an error for the Athletics. Jack Perkins is the loser. He's 2-4, but Tyler Phillips cannot win it, even though when he left the ball game, the Marlins had the lead, because he went just 3 1/3 today. 6:40 tomorrow, 6 o'clock for the pregame coverage and the simulcast on AceCast and also on NBC Sports California. Sandy Alcantara, 9-4 and a 4.20. Aaron Civale, 5-5 and a 4.92. He'll be pitching for the A's. Andy Dickerson, engineering for us. And Nate the Great back in our studios. Ken Korak for Johnny D. Chris Townsend, Chris Carey, and Jenny Kavnor. Again, the final score was the Marlins 12 and the Athletics 5. And stay tuned as we send things to A's Cast on NBC Sports California.
5: We talked about it in the pregame. We also talked about it with the manager, Mark Kotze. These Marlins, they're no joke. This is the real deal. The 12-5 victory, they're now 47-42. The Atlanta Braves got out to a smoking hot start, and it looked like everybody was just going to be playing for a wild card spot in the National League East. All of a sudden, Atlanta has slipped, and Philadelphia and these Marlins are right back in it. These guys are super athletic. I know they don't hit a ton of home runs, even though they hit 5 today, but this is a tough team.
6: Yeah, they're tough all the way around. They can steal bases, too. They got the most steals of anybody in Major League Baseball. They play good defense, and, man, I'll tell you what, they got some good arms on this team, too. Yeah. You're going to see another big one tomorrow down in Sandy Alcantara. And this team, the hottest team in June at 20-8, Tony mentioned how they've been coming back and Atlanta been slipping a little bit, making it very interesting out there in the East.
5: And for the Athletics, the big inning continues to hurt, losing by a large margin, 10 or more, here at this ballpark. We can just go on, but there has been major struggles here at the ballpark in West Sacramento. It continues to haunt this team.
6: It seems to be that common denominator of getting behind early in the game. The first or second inning have been a real tough spot for this team, and tough to overcome when you get down 6 runs. I mean, 5 outs, I mean, 5 runs, it seemed, before we got anybody out, it just happened so fast. And so when you get in a big hole like that, claw your way out, but wasn't enough tonight.
5: Yeah, for Jack Perkins, it was just a nightmare start. Let's get to the Toyota turning point, because as you said, Steve, you start the game out, and you just can't get an out. And we were talking about Jack Perkins, and you're trying to mold him into a starter once again, and right out of the gate, first batter, base hit by Hicks. Sowers would have a big night. He'd fall with a base hit. So you got 2 on, nobody out. And then you got Lopez. This guy's going to be in the All-Star game. Their middle infield's phenomenal. You got bases loaded, nobody out.
6: Yeah, there it was. I mean, the table was already set. And, yeah, he gave up some good pitches to hit. But, boy, they didn't miss any of them either. That's another thing, is you got to put the barrel on the baseball, and that's just what the Marlins did.
5: And it just kept on going. And we're wondering on this play right here is where it might be Shea Langeliers hurt his thumb and would have to leave the game.
6: Yeah, it can happen to, more guys on the team that are right in the central part of this lineup. We're waiting for them to come back. Now Shea's hurt.
5: We've talked about this place and how teams are scoring a tremendous amount of runs. These guys just came from Coors Field. So you wonder if you have that mindset when your offense is like, well, this is the time to light up the scoreboard.
6: Oh, well, yeah. I mean, you come out of Coors Field and you're scoring a bunch of runs. And, they know the history in this ballpark. They've studied it pretty well before they came here. They know that the A's have had trouble, especially early on in the game. So in that locker room, they're talking about, hey, let's get on it fast, early, and then we can get these guys on a hole, and that's just what they did.
5: And it's so tough to really put it into words and on this show, just when you look at the numbers of how this team pitches, it's the fifth best ERA on the road.
6: Yeah.
5: They come here at home, and it's the worst home ERA in all of baseball.
6: Once again, when they're on the road,
5: they're the fifth best staff pitching when they're on the road.
6: Yeah, and it's something I just can't figure this thing out, because they've got good arms on this team. You know that the guys can pitch. They go on the road, and they just dominate people as well. But here at home, it's just a different story. And 29th in, you know, starting pitching in this season at home. It's just a tough thing for this team that they're going to try to fix.
5: And it's one of the reasons why we talk so much about why we have a lot of comeback victories, is because you give up a lot of runs early.
6: Yep.
5: They've had the firepower to come back and win games. But getting down so early, so often in this ballpark, is just not a recipe for success.
6: And you don't want to make excuses with guys that are out, because, you know, we all know that other teams have guys out too. But
5: If you want to be totally honest, this has been happening all season when you had the guys that are hurt now.
6: Yeah, that's true. Yeah. And you get the central part of that lineup out, and it's a smarts a little bit more. But nonetheless, this team has got to find a way to come back tomorrow. It's going to be the 4th of July. It's going to be a beautiful day out here to come out here tomorrow night. And to make this thing happen.
5: And I just hope. I mean, you think Shane Langeliers is going to be the starting catcher for the American League. The announcement will be made tomorrow. I wanted to do the whole thing today, but they're going to let Fox do it, and then we'll do the whole hoopla tomorrow night. And then you saw this working on his thumb. Just hope that this is something that is going to keep him from going to the All-Star game in Philadelphia.
6: Yeah, and they're talking about it being on, I can see where it happened, on his catching hand. It's one thing for that, but it's that left hand that's just so important when it brings the barrel of the bat through the zone. The left hand, I think, is far more important than the right hand as far as hitting goes, too. So let's just hope it's just a bruise today and it's gone tomorrow.
5: Now, when I say that about the All-Star game, that's being selfish for A's fans. You want to see your guy in the All-Star game. We still have quite a few games before we get to the All-Star break that the A's need to win. So you want to see him back in the lineup.
6: Oh, of course. Absolutely right. And, again, sometimes these things, they hurt a lot when they first happen. And then you wake up tomorrow after doing some therapy after the game today, and you're fine. Other times, you never know. It could be a hairline. We don't want to, go out there and guess wildly on what's going on. We're going to wait till we get a doctor's report, and then we'll bring it to you.
5: Left thumb contusion. Mark Hotze just said with the media, they told me in my ear, you're going to hear from Mark Hotze coming up here on A's Cast Live. Then it also tells you how big that deal was for Jonah Heim. We've seen so many big hits from him, and the fact that he needs to be in the lineup every day, whether he's DHing or he's behind the plate getting Shea off of his feet, but that's been a huge acquisition for the front office. So if it is a couple days left thumb contusion, Jonah Heim's done a great job behind the plate.
6: Yeah, and Towny, if I'm hearing that like they're saying just a contusion, there's no break, it's probably already been x-rayed. So that would be good news if it's just a contusion and not a break or anything. So, and how about, I want to say this about Jonah Heim. Coming in, getting Shea off his feet, throwing a guy out. He made a beautiful delivery down to second base today when that guy tried to steal. It was right on the button, and that's what I like to see from Jonah Heim.
5: He looks rejuvenated.
6: He's
5: 31 years old.
6: He,
5: you know, when the A's lost
6: like
5: him,
6: that?
5: He went on to Texas to be a World Series champion, an All-Star, a Gold Glove. And a lot of us are like, man, hate to lose him. But he's come back here to the green and gold and looks like he did in 2023.
6: He does. And a lot of guys, sometimes they get that point in their career. You say, maybe on the downside of the career. Some guys just start to find it right there at 31. And maybe that's what Jonah's doing now.
5: Let's get to the River Rock Daily Jackpot. If you missed the home run by Nick Kurtz. You know that big green wall in center field they call the batter's eye? He hit it over that.
6: Yeah.
5: I mean,
6: 457
5: feet. Hitting with runners in scoring position, he's hitting .403, the OPS, 1,333, best in Major League Baseball.
6: Wow.
5: He needs to be in Philadelphia for the All-Star game.
6: Oh, no question. And, you know, we all know the great year that he had last year. It's hard to imagine, but he's having a much better year this year And we all know how slow Nick started this year. We've kept saying it's going to be there. The power is always there. And, boy, it is. Look at this bomb he hit tonight. This is just majestic.
5: Athletics with two players now with 20 home runs before the All-Star break. This, you want to talk about getting it all.
6: Oh, yeah.
5: I mean,
6: he doesn't hit any cheap ones either, you know. And it didn't matter where he played, if it's here or if it was in San Francisco, he'd probably have the same amount of home runs. This guy is just an animal at the plate, and it's just great to watch him hit every night.
5: And they did a great job going back and showing him rounding third base of Bobby Crosby going, yeah. You got all that.
6: He said that ball was hammered. That's
5: yeah.
6: what he said.
5: When you hit it over the batter's eye.
6: Yes, that is just, I can't, it's just so far out there looking at it. 457 feet. I mean, imagine how far that is. It's crazy.
5: Oh, he's something special, but yeah. You just, at the end of the year, what these numbers are going to look like. When you're going to start to look at the RBIs, you're going to look at the run scored, the on-base percentage, the slug.
6: Yeah.
5: He is a special, special player, and boy, he's got a long way to go in his career. Unfortunately, we're talking about a 12-5 loss in game one of the three-game set against the Marlins. Don't forget, we got fireworks tomorrow night here, 4th of July. We'll hear from the skipper, Mark Cotte, next, right here on A's Cast.
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5: Marlins put up 6 in the first inning, and it was tough sledding from that point on as the Athletics would lose 12-5. They now are 19-26 at home. Final 12-5. Here is the skipper, Mark Cotte.
10: Yeah, first inning, Lang had a ball that backed up on him, got off the left side of his glove. It's a left thumb contusion, and it'll be day to day. We'll get him reevaluated tomorrow. There was an X-ray taken. It's a left thumb contusion, and he'll be reevaluated tomorrow. Tough first inning. We know this team can hit, and when you leave, balls middle across, you're gonna pay the price. So, I think the grand slam obviously was the capper to that inning. He had one soft contact hit, one walk with the bases loaded. You get in trouble right away. It spirals a little bit out of control. I thought he did a nice job of settling down. Gave up one the next inning, but third and fourth, fifth innings, I thought he did a much better job of getting swing and miss and, kind of just regaining his composure and trying to get us as far into the game as he could to help the bullpen.
11: And obviously in the loss, it's kind of tough to look at these things in a positive light, but that at-bat by Cortez, he goes 8-9 pitches, works that deep. Nick Kurtz, obviously, with that mammoth home run over the batter's eye. Maybe some positive signs for those guys. What was your thought of the offensive performance?
10: Well, the positive is that we had a chance to tie the game with a hit. We had bases loaded with two outs with Leika up. you know, a chance if he gets a single there, it's a tie game. So from that standpoint, the offense did their job coming back and getting us back into that game. It was a 7-5 game at the time, I think. And, you know, you're a hit away from tying a game that you were down 7-0 in. So there's a lot of positive to the offense there. For Carlos, you know, he's been scuffed a little bit. It's been a grind for the last couple of weeks. You know, tonight I thought his swing looked much better. Pitch selection was great, and that at bat says a lot about you know, him moving forward, I think. So then he gets another hit, you know, line drive to right. So the at bats were a lot better. Obviously, we can talk about Kurtz. You know, Kurtz showing us again what he's capable of doing when he impacts the baseball at 112 miles an hour. You know, those two guys had good nights. I thought Lawrence's at bats were really good. You know, this is another guy that's been grinding. He's been swinging the bat a lot better over the last few weeks. Took his walks tonight. Even the last at bat against the reliever, you know, I thought he barreled the baseball pretty well as well.
5: Yeah, if you got any good news coming out of that, it's about Shea Langelier's x-rays, negative, could be a day-to-day thing, but the x-rays are negative. That's the, you know, with all the injuries and everything that has happened, if you had something go down where Shea is really hurt and now out for a long period of time, I don't know if we could take that kind of devastating news.
6: That would be paralyzing for the team because, he runs the pitching staff. He's one of the best players in the league. He's probably the best catcher in the league overall. And to have something like that go down would just be a very hard thing to overcome.
5: Some things that we don't talk about with catching, we talk about all the stuff that they do before the games, all the meetings. I mean, before they have to take care of themselves, they have to get ready with the pitching staff and get ready for the opposing hitters and all of that.
6: Yep.
5: But one thing that we're not talking about, we're talking about higher velocity than ever before, and just not the fastballs are higher velocity. Even the spin is at higher velocity. Mm-hmm. Catchers are catching fastballs and balls that are harder than ever before. We never talk about the wear and tear from that aspect of what they're dealing with. Yep. When you're dealing with all this velocity and what that's doing to your hand and your wrist and your elbow, and what they are going through now, catchers have never seen before in the history of our game. We don't talk about that enough.
6: Yeah, it's a good point. I mean, you know, the human body can take so much, and when you're getting that type of velocity coming in, even on a backup slider, which that ball was particularly on the inside part, he reaches over for it, he hits him right on the thumb, those balls are harder than usual as well. So he takes a beating back there, not to mention the balls he has to go down on his knees and block, the foul tips. I mean, it's just endless what these guys go through, the concussion protocol they have to go through when they get a line drive straight or a foul ball to the back of straight back to the head. That's a tough one, too. So these guys are constantly getting tested about their toughness, and Shea's as tough as it gets.
5: Think about lining up at spring training. You got all these kids, and all these kids now are pumping 100 miles an hour, and you're just having to catch boom, one after another.
6: Yeah.
5: It's a different game,
6: right? That's why they wear the gloves, too.
5: And you see that was a ball with spin, but still the balls with spin are coming in at 91 to 92 miles an hour,
6: like
5: and
6: fluffers.
5: It just glances off his thumb just a little bit awkward, and now you've got a hurt thumb.
6: Yeah, I mean, that's his bread and butter right there. You know, that left hand for him to catch the ball, to frame the ball in certain situations, so you got to be very precise on that. Then you got to take all that off, put on different gloves and go hit and drag that bat through that zone. It's that left hand that does it for a right-handed hitter. So this is very important that it's not broken, and it's just going to a contusion that's going to have to be maybe rehabbed a couple of days with treatments, but he's going to be fine, I think.
5: What's Hot presented by Service Champions. We'll take a look at the defense tonight. You're going to see Nick Kurtz with some leaps. The big man, he can get up a little bit.
6: I heard great tales about him and what he did on the basketball court, how he'd be able to get down there in the paint and be extra special. So you can see him do it playing baseball, too. He's so nimble around first.
5: This was a hell of a play by Shea Langelier when he throws the guy out at first. That was unbelievable. Colby Thomas with the diving catch.
6: Beautiful play right there by Colby. Had to come in there, judge it. Probably ball was knuckling at the time. Straight line drive with some over, maybe some topspin, if not the knuckle. And he had to make a decision to catch it on a one bounce or go ahead and risk it. And maybe the ball gets by him if he doesn't time that right, but he did a great job.
5: Let's make no excuses. I know we have guys hurt, but the thing is, the guys that we have brought up and the guys that are playing, we, just like the Marlins, have a lot of super athletic guys.
6: Oh,
5: so
6: yeah.
5: When you start bringing up Henry Bolte, we know about Colby Thomas, Joshua Corota Growler. I mean, we Alika Williams,
6: yep.
5: who had another double tonight. He shows you that he's got the speed. So
6: yep.
5: we also have some really good athletes in our dugout.
6: No question about it. And I think one thing that you could really emphasize that fact and watch the athleticism is how about watching Bolte go from first to home today when McNeil hit the ball in the gap. That was something to watch. That guy's speed was phenomenal. Probably the fastest guy in the league.
5: He's one of them.
6: Yeah, no question. I saw the breakdown of how many feet per second. He was number one. He was well over 30 feet a second.
5: Yeah, it is, and it is the kind of speed you can't teach, and to go with that size.
6: No, you can't teach that. I mean, this guy is like the size of a big, big wide receiver. And to be able to run like that fast, and to make decisions to cut left and right when he's going in the outfield running down balls, that's what you call closing speed. And he's got it in spades.
5: Well, if you thought tonight was easy, wait till tomorrow who you got on the mound for them.
6: Sandy Alcantara, this guy was a phenomenal pitcher his whole life. I mean, former Cy Young Award winner as well. We'll see what happens tomorrow.
5: But you know what? It's 4th of July. We're going to have fireworks. It's going to be a party at the ballpark. Unfortunately, the party tonight didn't go so hot. Athletics lost 12-5. We'll get you ready for tomorrow next right here on A's Cast.
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0: Talk to Aaron Taylor, the Real Estate Guy.
3: Yeah, I mean, that's who I'm always going to be. I'm always going to compete at the best level that I can, control the things I can control. I mean, obviously just have to make better pitches there. If I left a couple two over the plate for them and they took advantage, and that's what big league hitters are going to do, but obviously can take away a lot of good strikeouts. The changeup is working good. Just have to keep working. I mean, that's something I'm always going to do. I can promise people that I'm trying to figure this out and I'm trying to get on a roll here, but just not too sure what's going on. But get back to work tomorrow and we'll figure it out.
4: Can you talk a little bit about getting up as many innings as possible after that first inning?
3: Yeah, I mean, that's the goal. I mean, you give up that many runs that early, it can become a bullpen game very quickly, and I wanted to do the best that I could to set us up for tomorrow and the next day and the next series after that to try and not use our bullpen. So the whole mindset was just to go until Cots tells me I'm done, and I did that tonight.
5: Seeing, you know, Shea go down there and go out of the game, how tough is that, especially with the injuries you guys have dealt with lately on offense, just seeing another guy go down?
3: Yeah, it sucks. I mean, Shea's one of our best leaders on the team. Just from that standpoint alone, seeing him have to get pulled from a game because of injuries is never a fun thing, especially as the pitcher and the guy you're working with. But, you know, hoping that it's nothing too crazy and he'll be back with us quickly. And, you know, I know he'll continue to lead even if he's in the lineup, out of the lineup. So, but, yeah, it's tough to see.
5: Is that why he battled for like 3 innings?
6: Really tough. When you look at 3 2/3 innings, he strikes out 8 but gives up 7 runs. Tomorrow, Sandy Alcantara. A Cy Young Award winner, an all-star, a guy that believes that when he takes the ball, Clayton McCullough, their manager, was on A's Cast Live with me earlier today, that when he takes the ball, he wants to go all 9 innings. And for Aaron Civale, the story continues, been good on the road, got to get better at home.
7: Yeah, Aaron Civale, the key to him is he's got to get ahead of the hitters. And I know that's a common denominator for everybody, especially for Aaron Civale. You know, because he doesn't have the 95-plus, he's got to be able to throw a secondary and his third pitches over for strikes if he's going to be in this game.
6: Once again for Perkins, 8 strikeouts in 3 2/3, but
7: yeah,
6: he gave up 7 runs.
7: Yeah.
6: He's got stuff.
7: Got stuff.
6: There's no question.
7: No doubt about it. It's just about hitting certain parts of the plate. You want to pitch on all 4 quadrants of the plate. You don't want to just hit at one spot, especially right down the middle. You can have a great spot, no movement, no location, you're going to get hammered.
6: Well, I tell you what, you better get a good night's sleep tonight, partner, because it's you against
7: me. What are we got going tomorrow?
6: Hot dogs.
7: Hot dogs.
6: How fast can you eat a hot dog? What do you got, 2-time World Series champion?
7: I got Tums. That's what I got. I got Tums in my pocket.
6: You're going to need a lot of them. Unfortunately, the Athletics with the loss 12-5. We're back at 6 o'clock tomorrow night. 4th of July fireworks. 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
9: 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From a cookout at Wrigley Field to the Savannah Bananas in Iowa City and much more, ESPN is covering the best of sports in America. Don't miss SportsCenter Celebrates America, coming up today from 5 to 7 p.m. Eastern on ABC, ESPN, FX, Nat Geo, and Disney+. Move on to Major League Baseball. The Mets in Atlanta taking on the Braves. Atlanta, losers of four of their last five, have the second-worst record in the National League. During that span, the NL East lead over the Phillies has been cut from four games to 2.5 games in that span. We'll pick up the action top of the third inning. Juan Soto at the plate for the Mets on 880 ESPN New York.
10: First pitch to Soto, hit the opposite way, slicing away from Dubon towards the corner. It's gone! Juan Soto ambushes the very first pitch from Grant Holmes for a two-run home run to tie the game at two in the third inning.
9: 2-2 game there in the third. Juan Soto with his 18th home run of the season. Fast forward into the eighth inning, and Atlanta already in front. Matt Olson already homered in the game, looking for more on 680 The Fan.
11: 3-2, Olson swings it hard. Deep right field to the top out. Gone! Huge homer for Matt Olson. He's hit two tonight, and he's certainly out of that homerless drought. And the Braves pick up another run. It's now 5-2 Atlanta in the eighth.
9: Braves would go on to finish off the Mets 5-3. Matt Olson with, of course, the pair of home runs that you heard, giving him 22 on the year, his 27th career multi-home run game. Meanwhile, the home run you heard from Soto snapped a 10-game homeless drought with his 18th home run of the year. Padres and Dodgers continuing their series. Shohei Ohtani on the bump for Los Angeles. Dodgers overcame a 6-0 deficit in Thursday's 12-7 win, tying their largest comeback since moving to Los Angeles back in 1958. Shohei Ohtani with 9 earned runs in 18 and two-thirds innings over his last 3 starts after allowing 5 earned runs over just his first 10 starts with a .74 ERA over those first 10 starts. And he was looking pretty good in this one on Friday, already with 7 strikeouts in the game. We go to the top of the 5th inning on AM 570 LA Sports.
12: 0-2 on Tatis. Swing and a miss. Got him with a fastball above the zone. For Ohtani, that's his 8th strikeout. 2 outs in the 5th.
9: 2 outs in the 5th. Dodgers trailing, though, 2-0 to the Padres at that point. We move on to the 7th inning. Dodgers still trailing 2-0, but the base is loaded for Teoscar Hernandez.
12: 3-0 Padres in the bottom of the 7th, but the Dodgers have them loaded and nobody out. Teo against the lefty, Moynihan. First pitch is hammered! This is way back! Grand Slam, Teoscar Hernandez! Teo on time, and the Dodgers lead 4-3.
9: It was 3-0 Padres, and Teoscar Hernandez with that Grand Slam put him in front on AM 570 LA Sports. Teoscar Hernandez with the go-ahead Grand Slam, his 8th home run of the year, as the Dodgers knock off the Padres 4-3. It's their 27th comeback win this season, tying the Braves and Diamondbacks for the most in Major League Baseball this season. Meanwhile, Shohei Ohtani in the game, 6 innings, 7 hits, allowing 3 earned runs, walking 2, striking out 9 in the game. 110 pitches Ohtani threw on Friday were the most pitches he's thrown since July 27th of 2023 and tied for 4th most by any pitcher this season. SportsCenter all night, ESPN Radio, and some comments from Caitlin Clark before their next matchup, and some WNBA highlights, including Minnesota traveling to New York to take on the Liberty. 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
9: 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And before she took questions, she spoke for quite a while in a lengthy opening statement to the media, and she addressed things like the foul and the referees. We'll start with her beginning part of her opening statement, said none of the hate or the harassment that she or anyone else is getting is okay.
26: The harassment, the hate, none of that is okay. That goes for the opposing team we play. That goes for my teammates. That goes for my coaches. There should never be a question of character. Like, I've always stood up here and said that, and that's really what I believe. That's how I was raised. So, none of that is okay, and I don't want anybody to ever experience that. I think it can be really frustrating to me at times, and I think it's difficult. I think a lot of people sometimes think I'm a robot. I'm not a robot. I have emotions. I have feelings. And it can be really difficult to go through a lot of that. And, I'm 24 years old trying to navigate a lot. And I think at times I've been in this world for 4 years now, and you would never change any of it. But there are times that it is hard, and there are times that, it probably affects me a little bit more than I do put on. And, I would never change any of that for the world. But I think it's important that people do remember that part of it, too.
9: Clark also addressed the officiating and what needs to improve.
26: I know what you guys are going to ask, and I did think it was a flagrant foul, and our reffing just needs to be better, and, it's tough. Obviously, the refs are in a really difficult spot. It's one of the hardest jobs in the world, in my opinion, is to make calls. All you do is get yelled at the whole time by everybody. You're never winning. So I think for us, the league's just got to do better, protecting our players in that regard. I don't really think that it was up for debate. Obviously, it wasn't called in real time. You go back and watch the clip. I think it's pretty straightforward. It's kind of been a discussion for 3 years now, and I think we really need to do a better job protecting the people in this league.
9: That was Caitlin Clark. Some WNBA action, two games on the slate on Friday. No Nafisa Collier from Minnesota, but they were in New York to take on the Liberty. Pick up the action in the fourth quarter, and Brianna Stewart, she had herself a game for the Liberty.
27: Nice look. Asking to Stewie, and a strong move by Stewart. Puts it up and puts it in, and she goes for three the old-fashioned way.
9: That was in the fourth quarter to make it 89-73 New York. And the Liberty would go on to win it by a final of 99-86 over the Minnesota Lynx. Brandon Stewart goes for a season-high 36 points in the win, most in a game since September of 2025, when she posted 38 against the Minnesota Lynx. It's her 33rd career 30-point game, putting her in third place in that department in WNBA history. The Chicago Sky were in Vegas to face the Las Vegas Aces. Asia Wilson was listed as a game-time decision after missing the Commissioner Cup title game on Tuesday with a leg injury, but prior to that had back-to-back 30-point games for the Aces. A win for them would be their 15th in their first 20 games of the season. It would be the third time the Aces accomplished that under Becky Hammon, the other two times the Aces won the WNBA title. The Sky have scored 90 or more in six of their last seven, including a loss to the Aces last Sunday. Sky are 3-5 when they scored 90 or more. This was a tight one all the way through regulation. It would go into overtime, but Las Vegas would find their way through thanks to Nelissa Smith.
0: Shot clock to five. Smith recognizing, trying to get a little closer. Got bumped. Oh, well. The baby hook is back in action. And a 6-0 Aces run this overtime.
9: On Ion Television, Aces go on to win it 98-90 over the Sky. 500th win in Aces franchise history. They're the sixth WNBA franchise to reach 500 wins. Seven straight wins now versus Chicago. It's the 10th time this season, scoring 95 or more points as well. They are 9-1 when they score 95 or more. Smith with a season-high 29 points. Asia Wilson did not play. Second straight missed game with that right leg injury. Aces improved now to 3-4 in the seven games where they didn't have her over the last five seasons, but that game does not include the Commissioner Cup Championship. SportsCenter all night, ESPN Radio, and the ESPN app. Before the game, the Yankees game against the Twins, they made a roster move placing left-hander Carlos Rodon on the IL because of an inflamed elbow. Senior MLB insider Buster Olney on the injury.
1: And the hits just keep on coming. They're without Max Fried. He's trying to work his way back from the injured list. I think it makes it more likely the Yankees get involved in the starting pitching market. And the good thing from the Yankees' perspective is there are going to be a lot of guys out there. Freddy Peralta of the Mets, Robbie Ray, maybe Clay Holmes. We talked about Scooble, Mai, Sonny Gray. So the Yankees, if in fact they need help, there are going to be options out there. And look, you mentioned Judge and Stanton. Kevin, they're not close to coming back. So the current group of Yankees have to figure this out right away.
9: Let's get to the game. A 1-1 game in the bottom of the first inning. Ben Rice up for the Yankees.
2: Runner goes, 3-2. Drill deep to right. There it goes. See ya. A bullet home run. Into the short porch. A two-run shot by Rice. Having Yankees lead 3-1.
9: Michael Kay on the S Network. Yankees win it there, snapping a seven-game losing skid, tied for the second-longest streak in the last 30 years. It also snapped the streak of 12 games with four or fewer runs scored. Twins now just 2-11 against the Yankees since the start of 2024. 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
29: Congrats to the Las Vegas Aviators as they've won the first half Pacific Coast League title. And with that, they've clinched a spot in the playoffs. So enjoy the second half of the Aviators season. But know that starting on September 22nd at the Las Vegas ballpark, the Aviators will be hosting the League Championship Series.

0: much like Lionel Messi, how do you stop and how do you slow down the quote-unquote most dynamic player in the team? And this is where I think guys like Serginho Dest, Jedi Robinson, Tim Weah, Weston McKennie, Malik Tillman, who scored that magnificent free kick, this is their chance to fly. The challenge for Christian isn't necessarily the pressure, because it's always going to be goals and assists, goal contributions. But I think more importantly, it's the margins, and I think that's where he thrives. He's sometimes what I consider the pass that leads to the pass. He's so fleet of foot, he's so dynamic with his turning, that the moment he kind of wiggles out of pressure, that's then when he becomes at his best and most elusive, and I think everyone else benefits.
1: So it'll be the Americans taking on Belgium in the round of 16 coming up from Seattle. That will be on Monday. Again, the round of 16 in the FIFA World Cup gets underway on Saturday on the 4th of July. 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Well, as we get to America's 250th birthday, certainly there have been a lot of great moments in sports in the nation's history. Well, Kevin Agande and Christine Williamson broke it down and gave these six Team USA moments, the top six USA moments in American sports history. Kevin.
2: Number six.
3: The 2026 Olympics saw the U.S. net not one, but two golden goals. First, it was the ridiculous move by Megan Kelly to give the women an OT win over Canada. Then it was Jack Hughes scoring a second golden goal just 3 days later to beat Canada in overtime once again.
2: Number five.
4: The U.S. clashing with France in the 2024 Olympic gold medal game in a matchup stacked with talent. And night from Steph. He was cooking. Steph Curry, the dagger three with under a minute to play before saying goodbye to France. And the home crowd.
2: Number four.
3: Franny Chastain cemented her legacy in front of 90,000 spectators at the Rose Bowl and the 1999 Women's World Cup Final between the U.S. and China. After 120 scoreless minutes, the match went to PKs, where Chastain scored to win the World Cup on home turf.
2: Number three.
4: 1996 U.S. Women's Basketball team stacked. They got Rebecca Lobo, Dawn Staley, Cheryl Swoops, Lisa Leslie. The team went undefeated on their way to an Olympic gold medal, cementing their place as one of the best women's basketball teams of all time.
2: Number two.
3: Often described as one of the best sports teams ever assembled, the 1992 Dream Team went undefeated on their way to Olympic gold, led by Michael Jordan, Charles Barkley, and Magic Johnson. The team dominated the tournament, winning by an average score of 44 points.
2: Number one.
4: No surprise, and this is the backdrop of the Cold War, the U.S. and USSR facing off on the ice in 1980, the Olympics. The ragtag group of Americans took down the four-time defending gold medals, leading to one of the most iconic calls in sports history. And, of course, that set up for them to win the gold medal later on.
1: Kevin Agande and Christine Williamson on SportsCenter with the top six Team USA moments. 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And 3 days after LeBron James informed the Lakers that he's going to be continuing his career elsewhere, as many as 27 teams have spoken to James and his agent Rich Paul about potentially joining them. And it seems to be whittled down to a select few teams. Of course, there are the favorites like the Golden State Warriors. And, of course, going back to the Cleveland Cavaliers or potentially back to the Miami Heat. One wild card mention could be the San Antonio Spurs, and teaming up with Wemby and potentially getting a title there in San Antonio. Even the Knicks were mentioned, and Rich Paul even made light of the fact that if the Knicks hadn't won a title, perhaps it wouldn't even be a question that James would end up in New York. But with the Jaylen Brown trade to the Philadelphia 76ers, that has changed some things. Could LeBron end up in Philadelphia? Freddie Coleman, host of Freddie and Harry on ESPN Radio, said the Sixers seem to be the logical choice for LeBron now.
5: If Mr. Truthful, known as LeBron James, and Rich Paul, his agent, is to be believed, then Miami, forget it. Cleveland, don't bother. Golden State, find somebody else. The logical path, especially when you said you're prioritizing happiness over money because you have enough money. You can literally have your own Venmo account and start your own branch with how much money you have when it comes to LeBron James. If that's going to be the case, HD, the simple solution is Philadelphia.
1: Well, that's the simple solution, Freddie. Could it be a possibility? Well, Tim McMahon, ESPN NBA reporter on Get Up, says he doesn't see it.
6: LeBron is seeking basketball happiness. I don't think that is basketball happiness for LeBron James. I think he wants to go somewhere where he's going to touch the ball on more than an occasional basis. I still think Cleveland would be the best fit. You can say, how much is he going to touch the ball with Donovan Mitchell and James Harden? Harden's more of a table setter now, but also we're talking about storyline. We're talking about a storybook ending. We're talking about coming home again, a full circle moment. Philadelphia, even Golden State, it just would be weird to see him in a different uniform.
1: Tim McMahon on Get Up. So the LeBron James sweepstakes continues into the 4th of July. SportsCenter All Night, ESPN Radio, and the ESPN app getting back to the diamond. Brewers taking on the Diamondbacks. Brewers hold the second-best record in baseball at 53-32, just behind the Dodgers. Two straight road losses at the Diamondbacks dating back to last season. Kyle Harrison, 14 earned runs in 30 innings pitching, six starts on the road, getting on the bump for the Brewers. Pick up the action here in the top of the third inning with Milwaukee up 3-0. Lourdes Gurriel, though, getting it done defensively for Arizona.
7: Swung on. This is hit out to deep left field. Gurriel back to the warning track. He's right at the wall. He leaps and he pucks it out of the sky, makes the catch. Perdomo has it. Thought about throwing to first. Instead, it's just a sensational home run robbery by Lourdes, and it remains a 3-0 game.
1: Well, let's go into extra innings in this one. Bryce Turang at the plate for Milwaukee.
8: Thompson ready, another big 3-2, here it is. Line drive in the left, a base hit by Turang. One run in, around third, Churio, and Gurriel throw to the plate is close but late. Advancing to second on that throw is Bryce Turang. His third single of the night drives in two, and the Brewers have a 7-3, 11th inning lead in Phoenix.
1: And they go on to win it by a final of 7-4. 54 wins now for the Brewers as they knock off the Diamondbacks and drop them back to below 500. That call on Arizona Sports 98.7. And the Sports Center All Night, ESPN Radio, and the ESPN app. Continue on. Cardinals taking on the Cubs. Nathan Church at the plate in a nothing-nothing game in the second on the Cardinals radio network.
9: Nathan Church holds the bat high, the pitch to him, a swing, and there's a drive to right field. That's it deep. It might go, and it is a goner for Nathan Church. 3-0 Cardinals in the second inning. On a 2-2 pitch, Church hits his 8th home run of the year, and he's homered in back-to-back games.
1: A homer in his third of 4 games now for Church, including those back-to-back. We fast forward, and the St. Louis offense continues to pour it on. Mason Wynn with a couple of men on for the Cards.
10: Wilson has his sign. Runners at first and third with two outs right now. There's a hard hit ball to deep left field, backing up his hat. He's at the track, and it's gone! A 3-run big fly for Mason Wynn. And the Cardinals tack on 3 more. It's a 5-run inning. And the Cardinals lead 11-0.
1: Cardinals kept pouring it on, scoring 17 runs in the game in a 17-1 win over Chicago, snapping the Cubs' 5-game win streak. The Cubs won by 20 on Wednesday, and according to Elias Sports Bureau, it was just the second time in Major League history a team won by 15 or more runs and then lost the next game by 15 or more runs. For the Cardinals, the 17 runs are the third most ever in a game at Wrigley. White Sox were in Cleveland taking on the Guardians. White Sox had 4 games over 500. Anthony Kay, tossing 6 shutout innings in his lone career start for the Guardians back on June the 22nd, has yet to allow a run in 3 career appearances against Cleveland. Let's look at the action here. It's a tie game, 3-3. We go to the bottom of the 9th inning, and Cleveland at the dish on WTAM.
11: The set, the pitch, a swing and a bang, job up the middle, base hit, center field, Khalil Watson with his
1: Khalil Watson with the walk-off hit to win it 4-3 for Cleveland. Guardians win their 3rd in a row, their 5th game win streak this season for Watson. Again, you heard it there, his first career walk-off hit. Miguel Vargas hit his 20th home run in the loss for the White Sox. He's the third White Sox player to get to 20 home runs already this season. They've done it just before the All-Star break. SportsCenter All 90, ESPN Radio, and the ESPN app. One more for you is Tampa Bay, winners of 8 straight as they open a series in Houston against the Astros, but it was Yordan Alvarez showing off again with his big bat on KBME 790 AM.
11: 6-2. And that is hammered. Deep to right center field. And you can't kiss that one goodbye. Off the back wall of the Astros bullpen. Number 27 for Yordan. And we're tied at 1.
1: Leads the American League with that 27th home run, tied for third most by an Astros player before the All-Star break. It's a 1-1 game in the top of the seventh inning, and then Junior Caminero comes up for Tampa Bay to untie it on 620 WDAE.
12: Down 1-1. It's a swing and a drive way up into the air to left. Will they clear the Crawford boxes? It goes to the back wall. A solo homer for Junior Caminero, and the Rays take a 2-1 lead.
1: Rays beat the Astros 3-1, their ninth straight win for Tampa. Caminero's homer gives him the second most by a Rays player before the All-Star break. It's the 47th loss this season for Houston, by the way. Most before the All-Star break since the 2014 season, which was their last losing season. SportsCenter All Night, ESPN Radio, and the ESPN app. Coming up, we take a look at play at Wimbledon on Friday. 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
1: 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We took a look at all of it, and we put together this. 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
1: How good is that? 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
14: Number 5.
1: Luis Garcia Jr. crushed 2 homers in the Nationals' win over the Pirates, and here's how the second one sounded on the Nationals' radio network.
2: Not running the pitch. Swinging a long drive. Right field. Way back it goes. He's got another one. That one left of the bullpen.
1: Matt Olson broke a 16-game homerless streak with a couple of solo blasts himself on 680 The Fan.
2: 3-2, Olson swings it hard. Deep right field to the top is gone! Huge homer for Matt Olson. He's hit 2 tonight. And he's certainly out of that homerless drought. And the Braves pick up another run. It's now 5-2 Atlanta in the 8th.
14: Number 3.
1: Dodgers were down against the Padres, but with the bases loaded, Teoscar Hernandez steps up to the plate. AM 570 LA Sports.
2: Teo against the lefty Moynihan. First pitch is hammered. This is way back, and it is gone. Grand slam, Teoscar Hernandez. Teo on time, and the Dodgers lead 4-3.
14: Number 2.
1: Now to the Mile High City we go, where Jake McCarthy and the Rockies took care of the Giants on 850 KOA.
2: 1-0 pitch.
3: Drive to right. You can forget about it. Touch them all time. The grand tour. Jake McCarthy's second homer of the game.
14: Number 1.
1: And finally, we end in Cleveland with the Guardians walk it off in extras on WTAM.
2: The set. The pitch. A swing and a bang job up the middle. Base hit. Center field. Khalil Watson with his first major league walk-off game winner. And for back-to-back nights, the Guardians have walked off the Chicago White Sox.
1: That was our Top Down, SportsCenter All Night, ESPN Radio, and the ESPN app. Let's head to London for an update from Wimbledon as Novak Djokovic won his 105th match at Wimbledon to equal Roger Federer's record. So another one, and he'll be all alone in that department. Novak Djokovic knocked off Artur Rondernesch on Friday in 4 sets, 7-5, 6-4, 1-6, 7-6. And that was the equaling victory in the third round of Wimbledon, that 105th match win at the All England Club, tying Roger Federer on the men's list for the most singles match victory. Again, Martina Navratilova has 120 singles match at Wimbledon on the women's side. As for the accomplishment, Djokovic was asked about it post-match and what it means to him on tying Roger Federer's singles match record.
4: Obviously, to be able to make history of this sport is a huge honor and privilege, and particularly here, you know, I've said it many times, and you know, it's always been a dream childhood tournament of mine. And you know, I just obviously I'm not thinking really about whether it's going to be 105, 6, 4. You know, I'm just really trying to win that match on a given day. You know, today I was quite stressed out, you know, more tension than honestly than usual. I knew it was going to be a very challenging match for me. which it turned out to be. Just happy to overcome this. And yeah, I proposed a matchup between me and Roger for 106. You know, whoever wins gets. Let's just stop it here and let's call Roger to come.
1: Back to the Diamond. Blue Jays taking on the Mariners. Vlad Guerrero at the plate for the Blue Jays in the third.
2: The 1-1 pitch. And Vladdy with a line drive into right field will cash Jimenez as Guerrero comes through. And a huge roar from the Blue Jay fans in Seattle as Toronto takes a 2-0 lead.
1: On Sportsnet 590, the Fan, Blue Jays go on to win it 2-0, a sixth straight road win for the Mariners, breaking a tie for their longest road winning streak at Seattle in series history. Still more to come, including more from the FIFA World Cup, as we are now moving on to the round of 16. Updates and more next. 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
6: 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And before she took questions, she spoke for quite a while in a lengthy opening statement to the media, and she addressed things like the foul and the referees. We'll start with her beginning part of her opening statement, said none of the hate or the harassment that she or anyone else is getting is okay.
7: The harassment, the hate, none of that is okay. That goes for the opposing team we play. That goes for my teammates. That goes for my coaches. There should never be a question of character. Like, I've always stood up here and said that, and that's truly what I believe. That's how I was raised. So, none of that is okay, and I don't want anybody to ever experience that. I think it can be really frustrating to me at times, and I think it's difficult. I think a lot of people sometimes think I'm a robot. I'm not a robot. I have emotions. I have feelings. And it can be really difficult to go through a lot of that. And, I'm 24 years old trying to navigate a lot. And I think at times I've been in this world for 4 years now, and you would never change any of it. But there are times that it is hard, and there are times that, it probably affects me a little bit more than I do put on. And, I would never change any of that for the world. But I think it's important that people do remember that part of it, too.
6: Clark also addressed the officiating and what needs to improve.
7: I know what you guys are going to ask, and I did think it was a flagrant foul, and our reffing just needs to be better, and it's tough. Obviously, the refs are in a really difficult spot. It's one of the hardest jobs in the world, in my opinion, is to make calls. All you do is get yelled at the whole time by everybody. You're never winning. So I think for us, the league's just got to do better, protecting our players in that regard. I don't really think that it was up for debate. Obviously, it wasn't called in real time. You go back and watch the clip. I think it's pretty straightforward. It's kind of been a discussion for 3 years now, and I think we really need to do a better job protecting the people in this league.
6: That was Caitlin Clark. Some WNBA action, two games on the slate on Friday. No Nafisa Collier from Minnesota, but they were in New York to take on the Liberty. Pick up the action in the fourth quarter, and Brianna Stewart, she had herself a game for the Liberty.
8: Nice look. Passing to Stewie, and a strong move by Stewart. Puts it up and puts it in, and she goes for three the old-fashioned way.
6: That was in the fourth quarter to make it 89-73 New York, and the Liberty would go on to win it by a final of 99-86 over the Minnesota Lynx. Brianna Stewart goes for a season-high 36 points in the win, most in a game since September of 2025, when she posted 38 against the Minnesota Lynx. It's her 33rd career 30-point game, putting her in third place in that department in WNBA history. The Chicago Sky were in Vegas to face the Las Vegas Aces. Asia Wilson was listed as a game-time decision after missing the Commissioner Cup title game on Tuesday with a leg injury. but prior to that had back-to-back 30-point games for the Aces. A win for them would be their 15th in their first 20 games of the season. It would be the third time the Aces accomplished that under Becky Hammon. The other two times the Aces won the WNBA title. The Sky have scored 90 or more in six of their last seven, including a loss of the Aces last Sunday. Sky are 3-5 when they scored 90 or more. This was a tight one all the way through regulation. It would go into overtime, but Las Vegas would find their way through thanks to Nelissa Smith.
9: Shot clock to five. Smith recognizing, trying to get a little closer. Got bumped. Oh, well. The baby hook is back in action. And a 6-0 Aces run this overtime.
6: On Ion Television, Aces go on to win it 98-90 over the Sky. 500th win in Aces franchise history. They're the sixth WNBA franchise to reach 500 wins. Seven straight wins now versus Chicago. It's the 10th time this season, scoring 95 or more points as well. They are 9-1 when they score 95 or more. Smith with a season-high 29 points. Asia Wilson did not play. Second straight missed game with that right leg injury. Aces improved now to 3-4 in the seven games where they didn't have her over the last five seasons, but that game does not include the Commissioner Cup Championship. SportsCenter all night, ESPN Radio, and the ESPN app. Before the Yankees game against the Twins, they made a roster move placing left-hander Carlos Rodon on the IL because of an inflamed elbow. Senior MLB insider Buster Olney on the injury.
10: And the hits just keep on coming. They're without Max Fried. He's trying to work his way back from the injured list. I think it makes it more likely the Yankees get involved in the starting pitching market. And the good thing from the Yankees' perspective is there are going to be a lot of guys out there. Freddie Peralta of the Mets, Robbie Ray, maybe Clay Holmes. We talked about Scooble, Mize, Sonny Gray. So the Yankees, if in fact they need help, there are going to be options out there. And look, you mentioned Judge and Stanton. Kevin, they're not close to coming back. So the current group of Yankees have to figure this out right away.
6: Let's get to the game. A 1-1 game in the bottom of the first inning. Ben Rice up for the Yankees.
11: Runner goes 3-2.
6: Michael Kay on the YES Network. Yankees win it there, snapping a seven-game losing skid, tied for the second-longest streak in the last 30 years. It also snapped the streak of 12 games with four or fewer runs scored. Twins now just 2-11 against the Yankees since the start of 2024. 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

0: think everyone else benefits.
1: So it'll be the Americans taking on Belgium in the round of 16 coming up from Seattle. That will be on Monday. Again, the round of 16 in the FIFA World Cup gets underway on Saturday on the 4th of July. 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Well, as we get to America's 250th birthday, certainly there have been a lot of great moments in sports in the nation's history. Well, Kevin Agande and Christine Williamson broke it down and gave these six Team USA moments, the top six USA moments in American sports history. Kevin.
2: Number six.
3: The 2026 Olympics saw the U.S. net not one, but two golden goals. First, it was the ridiculous move by Megan Kelly to give the women an OT win over Canada. Then it was Jack Hughes scoring a second golden goal just 3 days later to beat Canada in overtime once again.
2: Number five.
4: The U.S. clashing with France in the 2024 Olympic gold medal game in a matchup stacked with talent. And night from Steph. He was cooking. Steph Curry, the dagger three with under a minute to play before saying goodbye to France and the home crowd.
2: Number four.
3: Franny Chastain cemented her legacy in front of 90,000 spectators at the Rose Bowl and the 1999 Women's World Cup Final between the U.S. and China. After 120 scoreless minutes, the match went to PKs, where Chastain scored to win the World Cup on home turf.
2: Number three.
4: 1996 U.S. Women's Basketball Team stacked. They had Rebecca Lobo, Dawn Staley, Cheryl Swoops, Lisa Leslie. The team went undefeated on their way to an Olympic gold medal, cementing their place as one of the best women's basketball teams of all time.
2: Number two.
3: Often described as one of the best sports teams ever assembled, the 1992 Dream Team went undefeated on their way to Olympic gold, led by Michael Jordan, Charles Barkley, and Magic Johnson. The team dominated the tournament, winning by an average score of 44 points.
2: Number one.
4: No surprise, amidst the backdrop of the Cold War, the U.S. and USSR facing off on the ice in 1980, the Olympics, the ragtag group of Americans took down the four-time defending gold medals, leading to one of the most iconic calls in sports history. And, of course, that set up for them to win the gold medal later on.
1: Kevin Agande and Christine Williamson on SportsCenter with the top six Team USA moments. 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And 3 days after LeBron James informed the Lakers that he's going to be continuing his career elsewhere, as many as 27 teams have spoken to James and his agent Rich Paul about potentially joining them. And it seems to be whittled down to a select few teams. Of course, there are the favorites like the Golden State Warriors. And, of course, going back to the Cleveland Cavaliers or potentially back to the Miami Heat. One wild card mention could be the San Antonio Spurs, and teaming up with Wemby and potentially getting a title there in San Antonio. Even the Knicks were mentioned, and Rich Paul even made light of the fact that if the Knicks hadn't won a title, perhaps it wouldn't even be a question that James would end up in New York. But with the Jaylen Brown trade to the Philadelphia 76ers, that has changed some things. Could LeBron end up in Philadelphia? Freddie Coleman, host of Freddie and Harry on ESPN Radio, said the Sixers seem to be the logical choice for LeBron now.
5: If Mr. Truthful, known as LeBron James, and Rich Paul, his agent, is to be believed, then Miami, forget it. Cleveland, don't bother. Golden State, find somebody else. The logical path, especially when you said you're prioritizing happiness over money because you have enough money. You can literally have your own Venmo account and start your own branch with how much money you have when it comes to LeBron James. If that's going to be the case, HD, the simple solution is Philadelphia.
1: Well, that's the simple solution, Freddie. Could it be a possibility? Well, Tim McMahon, ESPN NBA reporter on Get Up, says he doesn't see it.
6: LeBron is seeking basketball happiness. I don't think that is basketball happiness for LeBron James. I think he wants to go somewhere where he's going to touch the ball on more than an occasional basis. I still think Cleveland would be the best fit. You can say, how much is he going to touch the ball with Donovan Mitchell and James Harden? Harden's more of a table setter now, but also we're talking about storyline. We're talking about a storybook ending. We're talking about coming home again, a full circle moment. Philadelphia, even Golden State, it just would be weird to see him in a different uniform.
1: Tim McMahon on Get Up. So the LeBron James sweepstakes continues into the 4th of July. 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Brewers taking on the Diamondbacks. Brewers hold the second best record in baseball at 53-32, just behind the Dodgers. Two straight road losses at the Diamondbacks dating back to last season. Kyle Harrison, 14 earned runs in 30 innings pitching, six starts on the road, getting on the bump for the Brewers. Pick up the action here in the top of the third inning with Milwaukee up 3-0. Lourdes Gurriel, though, getting it done defensively for Arizona.
0: Swung on, this is hit out to deep left field. Gurriel back to the warning track. He's right at the wall. He leaps and he pucks it out of the sky, makes the catch. Perdomo has it. Thought about throwing to first. Instead, it's just a sensational home run robbery by Lourdes, and it remains a 3-0 game.
1: That call on Arizona Sports 98.7. Well, let's go into extra innings in this one. Bryce Terang at the plate for Milwaukee.
7: Thompson ready. Another big 3-2. Here it is. Line drive in the left. A base hit by Terang. One run in. Around third, Churio. And Gurriel's throw to the plate is close but late. Advancing to second on that throw is Bryce Terang. His third single of the night drives in two. And the Brewers have a 7-3 11th inning lead in Phoenix.
1: The call on 620 WTMJ. And they go on to win it by a final of 7-4. 54 wins now for the Brewers as they knock off the Diamondbacks and drop them back to below 500. Sports Center all night, ESPN Radio and the ESPN app. Continue on, Cardinals taking on the Cubs. Nathan Church at the plate in a nothing-nothing game in the second on the Cardinals radio network.
8: Nathan Church holds the bat high, the pitch to him, a swing, and there's a drive to right field. That's hit deep. It might go, and it is a goner for Nathan Church. 3-0 Cardinals in the second inning. On a 2-2 pitch, Church hits his eighth home run of the year, and he's homered in back-to-back games.
1: A homer in his third of four games now for Church, including those back-to-back. We fast forward, and the St. Louis offense continues to pour it on. Mason Wynn with a couple of men on for the Cards.
9: Wilson has his sign. Runners at first and third with two outs right now. And there's a hard hit ball to deep left field, backing up his half. He's at the track, and it's gone! A three-run big fly for Mason Wynn. And the Cardinals tack on three more. It's a five-run inning. And the Cardinals lead 11-0.
1: Cardinals kept pouring it on, scoring 17 runs in the game in a 17-1 win over Chicago, snapping the Cubs' five-game win streak. The Cubs won by 20 on Wednesday, and according to Elias Sports Bureau, it was just the second time in Major League history a team won by 15 or more runs and then lost the next game by 15 or more runs. For the Cardinals, the 17 runs are the third most ever in a game at Wrigley. White Sox were in Cleveland taking on the Guardians. White Sox at four games over 500. Anthony Kay, tossing six shutout innings in his lone career start for the Guardians back on June the 22nd, has yet to allow a run in three career appearances against Cleveland. Let's look at the action here. It's a tie game, 3-3. We go to the bottom of the ninth inning, and Cleveland at the dish on WTAM.
10: The set, the pitch, a swing and a bang, job up the middle, base hit, center field, Khalil Watson with his first Major League walk-off game winner. And for back-to-back nights, the Guardians have walked off the Chicago White Sox.
1: Khalil Watson with the walk-off hit to win it 4-3 for Cleveland. Guardians win their third in a row, their fifth three-game win streak this season for Watson. Again, you heard it there, his first career walk-off hit. Miguel Vargas hit his 20th home run in the loss for the White Sox. He's the third White Sox player to get to 20 home runs already this season. They've done it just before the All-Star break. SportsCenter All Night, ESPN Radio, and the ESPN app. One more for you is Tampa Bay, winners of eight straight as they open a series in Houston against the Astros, but it was Yordan Alvarez showing off again with his big bat on KBME 790 AM.
11: 2-2. And that is hammered. Deep to right center field. And you can't kiss that one goodbye. Off the back wall of the Astros bullpen. Number 27 for Yordan. And we're tied at one.
1: Leads the American League with that 27th home run, tied for third most by an Astros player before the All-Star break. It's a 1-1 game in the top of the seventh inning, and then Junior Caminero comes up for Tampa Bay to untie it on 620 WDAE.
12: Down 1-1. It's a swing and a drive way up into the air to left. Will it clear to Crawford?
1: Rays beat the Astros 3-1, their ninth straight win for Tampa. Caminero's homer gives him the second most by a Rays player before the All-Star break. It's the 47th loss this season for Houston, by the way. Most before the All-Star break since the 2014 season, which was their last losing season. SportsCenter All Night, ESPN Radio, and the ESPN app. Coming up, we take a look at play at Wimbledon on Friday. 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
1: 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We put together this. 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
2: Luis Garcia Jr. crushed two homers in the Nationals' win over the Pirates, and here's how the second one sounded on the Nationals' radio network.
3: Not running the pitch. Swinging a long drive, right field, way back it goes. He's got another one. That one to the left of the bullpen, a two-run shot. The Nationals lead it 7-1.
12: Number four.
2: Matt Olson broke a 16-game homerless streak with a couple of solo blasts himself on 680 The Fan.
3: 3-2, Olson swings it hard. Deep right field to the top, it's gone! Huge homer for Matt Olson. He's hit two tonight. And he's certainly out of that homerless drought. And the Braves pick up another run. It's now 5-2 Atlanta in the eighth.
12: Number three.
2: Dodgers were down against the Padres, but with the bases loaded, Teoscar Hernandez steps up to the plate. AM 570 LA Sports.
3: Teo against the lefty Monahan. First pitch is hammered. This is way back, and it is gone. Grand slam, Teoscar Hernandez. Teo on time, and the Dodgers lead 4-3.
12: Number two.
2: Out of the Mile High City we go, where Jake McCarthy and the Rockies took care of the Giants on 850 KOA.
3: 1-0 pitch.
2: Drive to right. You can forget about it. Touch them all time. The Grand Tour. Jake McCarthy's second homer of the game.
12: Number one.
2: And finally, we end in Cleveland with the Guardians walk it off in extras on WTAM.
10: The set. The pitch. A swing and a bang. Job up the middle. Base hit. Center field. Khalil Watson with his first Major League walk-off game winner. And for back-to-back night, the Guardians have walked off the Chicago White Sox.
1: 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So another one, and he'll be all alone in that department. Novak Djokovic knocked off Artur Rondernesh on Friday in four sets, 7-5, 6-4, 1-6, 7-6. And that was the equaling victory in the third round of Wimbledon, that 105th match win at the All England Club, tying Roger Federer on the men's list for the most singles match victory. Again, Martina Navratilova has 120 singles match at Wimbledon on the women's side. As for the accomplishment, Djokovic was asked about it post-match on what it means to him on tying Roger Federer's singles match record.
4: Obviously, to be able to make history of this sport is a huge honor and privilege, and particularly here, you know, I've said it many times, and you know, it's always been a dream childhood tournament of mine. And you know, I just obviously I'm not thinking really about whether it's going to be 105, 6, 4. You know, I'm just really trying to win that match on a given day. You know, today I was quite stressed out, you know, more tension than honestly than usual. I knew it was going to be a very challenging match for me, which it turned out to be. Just happy to overcome this. And I propose a matchup between me and Roger for 106, you know, whoever wins gets. Let's just stop it here and let's call Roger to come.
1: Back to the diamond. Blue Jays taking on the Mariners. Vlad Guerrero at the plate for the Blue Jays in the third.
3: The 1-1 pitch. And Vladdy with a line drive into right field will cash Jimenez as Guerrero comes through, and a huge roar from the Blue Jay fans in Seattle as Toronto takes a 2-0 lead.
1: On Sportsnet 5, Night of the Fan, Blue Jays win at 2-0, 6th straight win over the Mariners. Dylan Cease, 9 strikeouts in 7 innings to pick up the win for Toronto. Coming up next here on ESPN Radio, it's the best of ESPN Radio. 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
0: Hey, it's Michelle Smallman. Coming up Monday, we'll get you ready for the biggest moment in U.S. men's soccer history as they get ready to face Belgium in the round of 16. 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
1: Celtics are trading Jaylen Brown to the Sixers for Paul George, 2 first-round picks and 2 second-round draft picks. For the Celtics, they tried to trade for Giannis. They offered Jaylen Brown and 2 unprotected first-round picks for Giannis. They missed out, but ever since then, they didn't just stop the conversations there. They continue to have trade talks.
2: I think it's something Philadelphia had to do. I woke up this morning and I looked at the Eastern Conference and I looked at where Philadelphia was. I thought this was a team that was outside of the play-in.
3: Isn't Sportsmanlike here on ESPN Radio? 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If you're just tuning in, a big deal in the NBA yesterday. The Celtics agreed to send Jaylen Brown, former NBA Finals MVP, to the Philadelphia 76ers. It's a blockbuster trade. They get Paul George, 2 first-round picks in 2028 and 2031, and 2 second-round picks, 2028 and 2030, to Boston to complete the deal. Alongside Chris Canty, I'm Michelle Smallman. And, Susie, you gave your reaction last segment to this trade. I gave my reaction last segment to this trade.

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18: Dennis Jr., all the two horsemen, Shannon Penn and E-Doc Eric Handman, who are the top six teams? And thankfully, we got our queen, our sports anchor goddess, Christine Lisi, is going to break any potential ties. of which there'll be at least a couple involving the top six teams, part of our selection committee that is brought to you by SoFi. Get your money right.
12: Number one.
18: All right, David Dennis, you kick it off with
19: I'm the King of Rock.
18: Who's number one on your list?
20: The number one, the top king here, got to go Martin Luther the King. I can't think of anybody else who's going to be, we got to put the king in there, Martin Luther the King.
18: Okay.
20: I don't know who else, how else is going to go, and I'm looking at all of y'all, seeing who y'all got at number one, too, who not going to have Martin Luther King on there, too. So okay. I'm being very judgy right now.
18: Are you selection committee shaming right now?
20: I'm shaming y'all in the committee right now if you don't have Martin Luther King number one.
18: Are you selection committee shaming right now?
20: Is I that am. What
18: you

0: top 16 thought about selection committee.
1: Number three.
0: What was that?
2: Would he have gone above Elvis? I just want to know if there was a tie there.
0: Ask Eric. How's that?
3: His father-in-law?
0: That's right. What's his father-in-law? Two kings that there could not be more of.
2: Oh, man.
0: Told you about being careful, David, about opening that door.
2: Yeah.
0: Sometimes the door will hit you where the Lord split you.
2: Okay, I got you.
0: Chad and Penn, who's number three on your list of our top six kings in our selection committee.
3: I got to go with LeBron James here. Like, come on, what are you doing? He's the king.
0: Okay.
3: He's been the king. He's been the chosen one since he was, 15, 16 years old. LeBron James.
0: Okay.
2: All right. Can't go wrong with that.
0: I'm not going to go with LeBron James.
2: Uh-huh.
0: I'm just not going to do that. I'm going to go King Joffe from Coming to America.
2: Oh, okay.
0: My son works. James Earl Jones. He said, come with me. Let's take a stroll. He was great as King Joffe in Coming to America. So I got him. That is my, that right there, David, that's my number three. What's number three on your list?
2: All right. So everybody knows I was born in Louisiana.
0: Yes, you were.
2: Love New Orleans.
0: Yes, you do.
2: King cake. Delicious.
0: That's a good
2: king
0: one.
2: Cake. Can't go wrong. Mardi Gras time.
0: Yeah.
2: Get a little king cake.
0: Little baby right
2: there. Little baby
0: the
2: right
0: cake.
2: There. Little cake. Get a little cinnamon glaze on it.
0: Uh-huh.
2: King cake number three.
0: Okay. King cake. That's number three. E-Dog. We got king cake from David. LeBron James from Shannon Penn. King Joffe from Coming to America for me. What's number three on your list of kings?
4: So these are all great options here. And LeBron James, Shannon, look. King James, what he was known for. I feel like he's just LeBron now for me. You know what I mean? You know, like
0: he's demoted.
4: Maybe King LeBron. I don't know, but like,
3: you sure it's not James Cincinnati right now talking?
4: I don't know. I just like, I feel like he's gone beyond that nickname. If that makes any sense.
0: Okay, he's just LeBron now.
4: He's just LeBron. Like Magic was his nickname, but he's just Magic. Like,
0: okay.
4: I don't know. That's just how I feel about LeBron.
0: I don't.
4: There's a lot of King nicknames in sports.
0: Sure.
4: So. Maybe it's not as special. We'll get to them later in the list here.
0: Uh-huh.
4: But for right now, my number three, this king didn't have to say a single word. This king was threatening an entire kingdom for years on end and eventually came to heads. We're talking about the Night King from Game of Thrones.
0: Look at you.
4: I mean,
0: look at you.
4: Cold as ice. Ice in his veins, literally.
0: Cold. Look at you. Off the board. First Elvis, now the Night King from Game of Thrones. We bring back in our Queen Christine Lisi, as David Dennis Jr. just said. King said, remember.
2: But I mean, my man went out there and got murdered. He only lasted one episode of battle. I'm just throwing it out there.
0: That's okay.
2: He did all that talk. One of the big draft busts, I think, in Game of Thrones history.
0: Either way, he's still the Night King, and that's E-Dog's King. So Christine Lisi, our queen. We got David with King Cake, as a native of New Orleans that he is. E-Dog says the Night King from Game of Thrones. Shannon Penn says LeBron James, the king of the NBA. And I say King Joffe from Coming to America. So Christine Lisi, our queen, break the tie.
5: LeBron.
0: Well, she's pretty quick today. Usually,
5: I know. Hard. I got to be decisive today.
0: Usually take a couple of seconds. Yes. King of Pop, done. LeBron, done. Part of our kings and our selection committee.
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6: 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The shirtless Sean McVay. 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
1: 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Amber and Ian.
8: Dazzle, you have had time to mull over if budget was no issue. 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
9: 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I get married at WrestleMania. 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
7: Amber and Ian on ESPN Radio, the ESPN app, and Sirius XM Channel 80, presented by Progressive Insurance. John Michaels, along with Tanitra Batiste, here with you on a Jaylen Brown to the Sixers night. We got the blockbuster news earlier, the breaking news that Jaylen Brown was being traded from the Boston Celtics to the Philadelphia 76ers. And Boston Celtics radio analyst and two-time NBA champion Cedric Maxwell joins us here on Amber and Ian. And Cedric, after the deal with the Bucks didn't happen for the Celtics to land Giannis, it kind of looked like the logical landing spot for Jaylen Brown, who was still out there in the ethos to be traded, would be somewhere maybe out west, like maybe the Blazers or the Rockets. But never did we think the East and the Sixers. I mean, what was your reaction?
8: Somebody give me an Excedrin, man, because, damn, I just can't believe it. I mean, for a team like Philly that I've hated for so long, to get a guy like Jaylen Brown, you know, Brad makes these kind of decisions. But, you know, the other narrative, you know, you said, well, trade value of him is going down. Why not keep him? Why not just keep him? If that was the case, then the season that he had last year, he built himself up into one of the top players in the league. Why not do it again? But, you know, they pulled the trigger now, and there's a lot of, boy, there's a lot of angst out here. A lot of Celtic fans are calling me, and I had a friend of mine said, oh, the Celtics have broke my heart again. So it's just crazy.
9: Cedric, when you look at this, was there something going on behind the scenes that we don't know that would facilitate a trade like this?
8: You know what? I am not behind the scenes, but I just don't know. I mean, Jaylen Brown had arguably the best season of his career individually. I mean, he was an MVP candidate. He led this team, a team that, you know, you didn't think was going to win that many games, to win 60 games this year. So dominant. And I mean, on both ends of the floor, defensively dominant. But something happened, and I don't know what it is. I'm still scratching my head, and I'm going home right now. I might have a big damn bowl of Jell-O or something, because something got to happen in my head right now. I don't know what it is.
7: Yeah, we feel the same, Cedric. Cedric Maxwell, Boston Celtics radio analyst, two-time NBA champion, joining John Michaels and Tanitra Batiste here on Amber and Ian on ESPN Radio. And, Cedric, Jaylen Brown is the type of player. He is originally from the Atlanta metro area, right? So the Hawks fan base has been hoping, wishing, praying for the last several seasons every time Jaylen Brown comes up in the conversation about the possibility of moving him on from Boston. The Hawks kind of raise their hands. And you got to think there are so many teams that missed out on the opportunity to get a Jaylen Brown, because originally it was, hey, you want him, you got to get four picks. But as time went on, now you see it's more like four first-rounders, and then it ends up being essentially a trade-off for Paul George. Where does this put this team now in terms of where the Celtics are in the Eastern Conference in contending for a title this upcoming season?
8: Well, when you lose a guy like Jaylen Brown, to me, and I try to be as honest as I can, it seems like that's a step back, that reshuffling the deck. You know, obviously you're waiting for Tatum to come back and get back into form. But when you lose such a dynamic player, the way he was able to play and the things he was able to do on both ends of the floor, it tells me that you're starting to look at things a little different. I Southern's always compete for a championship, and it's funny though because I'm out of my voice right now. All I can hear myself going I can't. I'm trying to get words out. I can't.
7: Yeah, and another thing that you just mentioned, I'm sorry, John, I just want to kind of add to that with something that Cedric said that hit me, and that was, you're obviously then waiting for Jason Tatum to kind of come back and be himself, but Jaylen Brown showed you that you had an insurance policy, essentially, this past season, because you only got Jason Tatum for 17 regular season games and then that first round of the playoffs. But what if you don't have a 100% Jason Tatum back for any portion of next season? Your insurance policy is now gone,
8: you got a home right now that's in Florida, and what you have a hurricane coming, and your insurance policy is like, damn, I got to read this to see if it's still good or not. Tatum is an awesome player. I hope he comes back 100%
7: for sure.
8: But when you had those two guys who were such a dynamic duel. When I think about the way they fed off each other, the way they played, the way they appreciate each other. But now to go to Philadelphia, to Philly, an arch rival, whew, it doesn't sting no more than that for me as a Sixer hater.
9: Does that say something about Jaylen Brown, the fact that they sent him to, of all places, Philadelphia?
8: Hey, it says a lot about everything. That, you know, you obviously you don't want to try to send him to a rival, but maybe everything else had kind of gone downhill. You weren't able to get what it was. Somebody said, 60 cents on the dollar. Was it actually 60 cents on the dollar? I think that people are going to look at it and they're going to evaluate it. And Paul George, mind you now, Paul George at one time was one of the best players in the league.
9: Right.
8: But you're talking about the guy who sat out last year, had to sit out last year, about 30 games because of drug allegations. So it's very, very scary when I think how this has come down.
9: When you talk about Jason Tatum, and I want to go to him, full disclosure, I've torn both my Achilles. It's the worst injury. I don't wish it on my worst enemy, and it takes forever to come back. But by that second year, you start to get back to where you were. Do you think he can get back to where he was when he was arguably a top five player in the NBA and then carry Boston and the guys that he has around him?
8: Well, he's going to have to, and I think that you look at him. The Celtics have done their due diligence again, trying to protect him. But as you said, I've never had an Achilles injury. But what I know, it takes time. One of my best friends I played with was Nate Archibald. Mm-hmm. And Nate Archibald came back from two Achilles injuries and came back and played extremely well. But there's always something that you lose in the transition between getting hurt and getting healthy from an Achilles.
9: What, I was going to say, what do you do now? Does Derek White just tune in and become your number two? Because I love Derek White, everything he's done. But he's 32 years old. Do they have enough around Jason Tatum to stay competitive?
8: Well, you're starting to add some pieces. Brad Stock probably isn't still dealing. Conley comes over. I like that pickup there. As a point, he's going to help you out. But still, I think they're going to have to get more big. They're going to get more size. Obviously, getting Robinson from the Knicks, but
7: yeah.
8: Robinson isn't a free throw shooter. Robinson isn't a scorer, but he's a defender. So he can rebound the basketball, but that's the same thing you are getting from, maybe other players right now on this team. So I'm just very curious to see how this thing is going to go down.
7: And at the risk of making you cringe, Cedric, Jaylen Brown is now joining the big three for the Sixers in Joel Embiid, Tyrese Maxey, and a rookie in VJ Edgecombe who just showed out, so can't wait to see what he does. But how does Jaylen Brown fit into what the Sixers bring to the table just in terms of making them a contender in the East?
8: Jaylen brings a lot of stuff. His physicality, being strong, being able to score the basketball, being able to take some of the pressure off Embiid and Maxey. Paul George for a while He played well against the Boston Celtics in the playoffs. But during the Knicks, they just kind of folded 10. Jaylen Brown won't do that. And Jaylen Brown might be back in a position where he's going to give them that much more ammo. So it's going to be scary. If you think, the Philadelphia, but you always think about, can Joel Embiid be healthy during that time? That's going to be still a huge question.
7: Just as we ask the question of about Paul George, it's the same question that we throw out there for Joel Embiid as well.
9: Will Jaylen Brown be accepted back into Boston? Like, what's the reception going to be when he comes back to Boston?
8: Oh, it's going to be a good one. It's going to be a Paul Pierce-like reception. When Paul left and came back, there were people crying. There were people who just, because he was such a dynamic player. I was talking to my broadcast partner, Sean Grandy, and he made mention, he said, Jaylen Brown, even right now getting traded, will have his jersey retired by the Boston Celtics one day. And I went, I don't know. I just don't know. Your relationships with organizations, sometimes it gets to be really shaky and a little scary when you think about your movement or where you've gone.
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25: Can we see LeBron James in the city of brotherly love?
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27: 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He goes to the track. He goes to the wall. That's going to go! A homer by Michael Harris. It's 2-0 Braves.
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29: 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I'm Alex Del Barrio. We're down to the final 16 in the FIFA World Cup as the round of 32 came to an end on Friday. And as we get to our nation's 250th birthday, we will look ahead to the U.S. men's matchup against Belgium. That's coming up on Monday in the round of 16. But let's tell you how we got the final three teams into the octafinals of the FIFA World Cup. We'll start with Argentina versus Cape Verde. Lionel Messi and Argentina looking to reach the round of 16 for the sixth straight World Cup. Argentina won its three group stage matches for the fifth time in history, looking to win first four games in a World Cup for the fourth time ever. Messi going in with 19 career goals in the World Cup and is one in front of Kylian Mbappe for most all time, making his record 30th World Cup appearance on Friday. First ever meeting between the two sides. Cape Verde, the smallest nation by population to reach the knockout stage. Only 525,000 people in that nation. They get their debut appearance in their World Cup and get to the knockout stage. First team to do that since Chile back in 1998. And it was an absolute thriller of the game. Messi beginning with a goal in the 29th minute. A goal in eight straight appearances now. First player in the World Cup to do that. He also scored in five straight knockout stage matches. It was his 20th career World Cup goal and his seventh of this tournament, putting him on pace for the golden ball. Meanwhile, Cape Verde tied the match in the 59th, sending it to extra time. And then after Lisandro Martinez gave Argentina the lead, Sidney Lopez Cabral had the absolute beauty of a goal of a tournament to equalize in the 103rd. But just a few minutes later, Cape Verde, with an own goal, put Argentina in front and push Messi and company through. Argentina moves on with a stunning 3-2 victory over Cape Verde in extra time. Craig Burley, ESPN soccer analyst from ESPN FC, said Cape Verde had the best performance in the tournament, and they did it in defeat.
30: In defeat, probably the best performance in the tournament by some stretch. Bearing in mind where they came from, first World Cup, how small a nation they are, how small a population they are, how up against the odds they were against multiple, the world champions, but multiple world champions with Messi. Mm-hmm. Everything was against them. It was going to be a non-compete. It was going to be a rollover. And not only did they go toe-to-toe with one of favourites for the World Cup, I think on today's performance, we could revisit that. Not only did they go toe-to-toe, they outplayed them at times. Unfortunately for them, they came up a little bit short. But that was, as a David against Goliath, one of the best performances. And in some sense, maybe a small vindication for Gianni Infantino. Those of us, myself included, who said, there's going to be too many, and there have been, there's going to be too many games where teams are going to get wiped off the pitch. We thought this was going to be one of them today, and it was absolutely the opposite.
0: Craig Burley, ESPN soccer analyst. Meanwhile, Kieran Gibbs on ESPN FC on what we learned about Argentina after this scare against Cape Verde.
1: Well, we certainly learned that I don't think it's as comfortable as it looked for them at the beginning of the tournament. I think, as Craig says, they look like they have fatigue in them if you can push them all the way. I think if they don't win the ball in the first 5 seconds, then and you can get control, they can be got at. They can be got at. And they performed excellently today, Cape Verde. So, you know, I think it's going to take more for them to get beaten, but definitely they've got vulnerabilities.
0: Argentina moving on with a 3-2 win in extra time over Cape Verde. Meanwhile, who would they face? Well, they'll be facing Egypt in the round of 16 coming up on Tuesday in Atlanta. Egypt advances in the knockout stage for the first time in 92 years. A 1-1 draw and winning in PKs over Australia. Iman Assur had the lone Egyptian goal in the 13th minute. The Australian goal was an own goal in the 55th. Craig Burley continued on, giving his thoughts on what will Egypt have learned and what they can bring to the table moving forward.
30: Nothing from their performance against Australia, who are extremely limited. Workmanlike, but limited. I mean, I can't tell you, their ceiling is very low. It's just a defensive, you know, defensive block, organised. Egypt have been unimpressive. Salah's been unimpressive, yeah. But that's a continuation of his season at Liverpool. I suppose now you could sort of paint it as Messi against Salah, but one of them's not really playing that well. And you'd have to think that Argentina, who almost had a bad night at the office tonight, they would have to have another really bad night, I think, to lose still to Egypt.
0: Craig Burley, ESPN soccer analyst. So it'll be Egypt taking on Argentina in the round of 16. And in the nightcap on Friday, the final team looking to move forward, it was Colombia taking on Ghana. It was Colombia knocking off Ghana to advance in the round of 16 for the third straight World Cup. They'll move on to face Switzerland coming up on Tuesday in Vancouver. It's the second ever win in the knockout stage for Colombia. Ghana, meanwhile, failed to record a shot in the match to get through 1-0, the final score in Kansas City. So the round of 16 gets underway on Saturday with two matchups. Canada will take on Morocco in the early matchup at 1 p.m. Eastern. That game will be in Houston. And at 5 p.m. Eastern, France will take on Paraguay from Philadelphia on the nation's 250th birthday. 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Meanwhile, the United States getting ready for their round of 16 matchup against Belgium. Of course, they will not have their striker, Fuller and Balogun, after he picked up that controversial red card in the win over Bosnia and Herzegovina. United States practicing on Friday, and in the press conference afterwards, Balogun addressed the situation and says it's got to move forward from it.
2: I don't think it was the correct call. I think a yellow card would have been fair, just due to it not being intentional, and also, you know, there's not many places I can place my foot in such a scenario. But, you know, I think it's happened, and it's something I have to accept and just move forward from. I initially thought the ref was actually going to give a call for me because, you know, there was a shove in the back. But this is the nature of the sport as well, you know.
0: More from the U.S. men's national team on Friday. Tyler Adams, the U.S. men's national team midfielder in practice. He was asked about the mentality and attitude of the group going into their matchup against Belgium.
2: Yeah, I think that's kind of what Americans are built off of, and it's nice to see that in our DNA, the way that we compete every single game, the way that we believe that we can do something special. Again, you know, to go to battle with your brothers next to you and see them go through the same kind of struggle at certain moments. You know, we've put a lot of, you know, blood, sweat, and tears into this thing. It's been a long time on the road, and you want to make it all worth it.
0: U.S. men's national team midfielder Tyler Adams. As for what the U.S. will do at striker with Balogun out, Craig Burley, ESPN soccer commentator, was on the 6 p.m. Sports Center on Friday, and he was asked that very same question.
30: I think it looks, Christine, like it's going to be Ricardo Pepi, based on the amount of minutes he's played already at this tournament. I stand corrected, but I think Haji Wright has played something like a minute of football in the game so far. So that would tell you that Ricardo Pepi is probably going to be the player to come in. I hate to tell you, he's not got the skill set of a Flo Balogun, but what can you do? He's going to have to carry that weight of the nation as the front man, as the guy that's potentially going to score the goals to take the US to the quarterfinals. Now, he may throw a curveball, you know, Mauricio Pochettino. He could do something like play Christian Pulisic through the middle and move somebody else into the wide position. He has options to maybe throw a curveball in there or a change of shape, but it does look like he will keep the same shape of the team with Pulisic in the wide position and Ricardo Pepi through the middle. But Pochettino has scope, again, to throw a curveball in there and maybe play a pacey player through that middle.
0: The U.S. men's national team will be taking on Belgium coming up on Monday from Seattle. SportsCenter All Night, ESPN Radio, and the ESPN app. Big NBA news over the last couple of days, of course, with a lot of changes, especially in Philadelphia. And what will Philadelphia do now that they've got a new player on their roster with Jaylen Brown making his way to Philadelphia in that blockbuster trade? Could they go after LeBron James? They have entered the mix, potentially, in the LeBron James sweepstakes as he has left the Los Angeles Lakers. Shams Charania, at ESPN NBA Insider on Get Up on Friday, said that the Warriors still need to make another move if they want to get LeBron after being the front runners over the last few days.
3: This is a true free agency process because so much has changed, right? There's the fluidity that comes with it, with information. A few days ago, the Sixers didn't have Jaylen Brown. So now they do. They did it in stunning fashion. And so now they have to be on the radar of LeBron James. And so where does that fit them? And then the Cavaliers, the Heat, they're two teams that are known quantities. The Warriors, going into free agency, they dreamt up a grand plan of Draymond Green, Stephen Curry, LeBron James. But the big domino with them is trying to get a player like an Anthony Davis. So you can bring in LeBron James and Anthony Davis as a package deal. Short of that, they're not really looked at right now at the top of this list. But things can change.
0: Now, Shams Charania from Get Up. Meanwhile, Kurt Heelan, lead NBA writer, managing editor for NBC Sports, was on the Rich Eisen show on Friday and said he likes the Warriors' chances for LeBron if championships don't matter.
4: They check a lot of boxes. They are close to home, where his family's not moving out of Los Angeles. It is a nostalgic trip and a lot of fun to play with Steph Curry and Draymond Green. There's a real attraction there. So it checks a lot of boxes. It does not check the we're going to contend for a title box, and it really depends on how much LeBron wants that.
0: We'll have more on the LeBron free agency a little bit later on. 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Don't miss SportsCenter Celebrates America, coming up today from 5 to 7 p.m. Eastern on ABC, ESPN, FX, Nat Geo, and Disney Plus. We move on to Major League Baseball. The Mets in Atlanta taking on the Braves. Atlanta, losers of four of their last five, have the second worst record in the National League during that span. The NL East lead over the Phillies has been cut from four games to 2.5 games in that span. We'll pick up the action top of the third inning. Juan Soto at the plate for the Mets on 880 ESPN New York.
5: First pitch to Soto, hit the opposite way, slicing away from Dubon towards the corner, it's gone! Juan Soto ambushes the very first pitch from Grant Holmes for a two-run home run to tie the game at two in the third inning.
0: 2-2 game there in the third, Juan Soto with his 18th home run of the season. Fast forward into the eighth inning, and Atlanta already in front. Matt Olson already homered in the game, looking for more on 680 The Fan.
5: 3-2, Olsen swings it hard, deep right field, to the top, out, gone! Huge homer for Matt Olsen, he's hit two tonight, and he's certainly out of that homerless drought, and the Braves pick up another run. It's now 5-2 Atlanta in the eighth.
0: Braves would go on to finish off the Mets 5-3. Matt Olsen with, of course, the pair of home runs that you heard, giving him 22 on the year, his 27th career multi-home run game. Meanwhile, the home run you heard from Soto snapped a 10-game homerless drought with his 18th home run of the year. Padres and Dodgers continuing their series. Shohei Ohtani on the bump for Los Angeles. Dodgers overcame a 6-0 deficit in Thursday's 12-7 win, tying their largest comeback since moving to Los Angeles back in 1958. Shohei Ohtani with 9 earned runs in 18 and two-thirds innings over his last 3 starts after allowing 5 earned runs over just his first 10 starts with a .74 ERA over those first 10 starts. And he was looking pretty good in this one on Friday, already with 7 strikeouts in the game. We go to the top of the 5th inning on AM 570 LA Sports.
6: 0-2 on Tatis. Swing and a miss. Down with a fastball above the zone for Ohtani. That's his 8th strikeout. 2 outs in the 5th.
0: 2 outs in the 5th. Dodgers trailing, though, 3-0 to the Padres at that point. We move on to the 7th inning. Dodgers still trailing 2-0, but the base is loaded for Teoscar Hernandez.
6: 3-0 Padres in the bottom of the 7th, but the Dodgers have them loaded and nobody out. Teo against the lefty Monahan. First pitch is hammered. This is way back, and it is gone. Grand slam, Teoscar Hernandez. Teo on time, and the Dodgers lead 4-3.
0: It was 3-0 Padres. And Teoscar Hernandez with that grand slam put him in front on AM 570 LA Sports. Teoscar Hernandez with the go-ahead grand slam, his 8th home run of the year as the Dodgers knock off the Padres 4-3. It's their 27th comeback win this season, tying the Braves and Diamondbacks for the most in Major League Baseball this season. Meanwhile, Shohei Ohtani in the game, 6 innings, 7 hits, allowing 3 earned runs, walking 2, striking out 9 in the game. 110 pitches Ohtani threw on Friday were the most pitches he's thrown since July 27th of 2023 and tied for 4th most by any pitcher this season. SportsCenter All Night, ESPN Radio, and the ESPN app. Coming up, some comments from Caitlin Clark, and she speaks for the first time in a couple weeks. And Minnesota taking on New York in WNBA action. That's coming up next. 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
0: Reporters, for the first time in a few days and the first time since the Alyssa Thomas incident from Friday, and before she took questions, she spoke for quite a while in a lengthy opening statement to the media, and she addressed things like the foul and the referees. We'll start with her beginning part of her opening statement, said none of the hate or the harassment that she or anyone else is getting is okay.
17: The harassment, the hate, none of that is okay. That goes for the opposing team we play, that goes for my teammates, that goes for my coaches. There should never be a question of character. Like, I've always stood up here and said that, and that's really what I believe. That's how I was raised. So, none of that is okay, and I don't want anybody to ever experience that. I think it can be really frustrating to me at times, and I think it's difficult. I think a lot of people sometimes think I'm a robot. I'm not a robot. I have emotions. I have feelings. And it can be really difficult to go through a lot of that. And, I'm 24 years old trying to navigate a lot. And I think at times I've been in this world for 4 years now, and you would never change any of it. But there are times that it is hard, and there are times that, it probably affects me a little bit more than I do put on. And, I would never change any of that for the world. But I think it's important that people do remember that part of it, too.
0: Clark also addressed the officiating and what needs to improve.
17: I know what you guys are going to ask, and I did think it was a flagrant foul, and our refing just needs to be better, and it's tough. Obviously, the refs are in a really difficult spot. It's one of the hardest jobs in the world, in my opinion, is to make calls. All you do is get yelled at the whole time by everybody. You're never winning. So I think for us, the league's just got to do better protecting our players in that regard. I don't really think that it was up for debate. Obviously, it wasn't called in real time. If you go back and watch the clip, I think it's pretty straightforward. It's kind of been a discussion for 3 years now, and I think we really need to do a better job protecting the people in this league.
0: That was Caitlin Clark. Some WNBA action, two games on the slate on Friday. No Nafisa Collier from Minnesota, but they were in New York to take on the Liberty. Pick up the action in the fourth quarter, and Brianna Stewart, she had herself a game for the Liberty.
18: Nice look. Asking to Stewie, and a strong move by Stewart. Puts it up and puts it in. And she goes for three the old-fashioned way.
0: That was in the fourth quarter to make it 89-73 New York. And the Liberty would go on to win it by a final of 99-86 over the Minnesota Lynx. Brianna Stewart goes for a season-high 36 points in the win, most in a game since September of 2025 when she posted 38 against the Minnesota Lynx. It's her 33rd career 30-point game, putting her in third place in that department in WNBA history. The Chicago Sky were in Vegas to face the Las Vegas Aces. Asia Wilson was listed as a game-time decision after missing the Commissioner Cup title game on Tuesday with a leg injury, but prior to that, had back-to-back 30-point games for the Aces. A win for them would be their 15th in their first 20 games of the season. It would be the third time the Aces accomplished that under Becky Hammon. The other two times the Aces won the WNBA title. The Sky have scored 90 or more in six of their last seven, including a loss to the Aces last Sunday. Sky are 3-5 when they scored 90 or more. This was a tight one all the way through regulation. It would go into overtime, but Las Vegas would find their way through thanks to Nelissa Smith.
19: Shot clock to five. Smith recognizing, trying to get a little closer. Got bumped. Oh, well. The baby hook is back in action. And a 6-0 Aces run this overtime.
0: On Ion Television, Aces go on to win it 98-90 over the Sky. 500th win in Aces franchise history. They're the sixth WNBA franchise to reach 500 wins. Seven straight wins now versus Chicago. It's the 10th time this season, scoring 95 or more points as well. They are 9-1 when they score 95 or more. Smith with a season-high 29 points. Asia Wilson did not play. Second straight missed game with that right leg injury. Aces improved now to 3-4 in the seven games where they didn't have her over the last five seasons, but that game does not include the Commissioner Cup Championship. SportsCenter all night, ESPN Radio, and the ESPN app. Before the Yankees game against the Twins, they made a roster move placing left-hander Carlo Rodon on the IL because of an inflamed elbow. Senior MLB insider Buster Olney on the injury.
20: And the hits just keep on coming. They're without Max Fried. He's trying to work his way back from the injured list. I think it makes it more likely the Yankees get involved in the starting pitching market. And the good thing from the Yankees' perspective is there are going to be a lot of guys out there. Freddy Peralta of the Mets, Robbie Ray, maybe Clay Holmes. We talked about Scooble, Mai, Sonny Gray. So the Yankees, if in fact they need help, there are going to be options out there. And look, you mentioned Judge and Stanton. Kevin, they're not close to coming back. So the current group of Yankees have to figure this out right away.
0: Let's get to the game. A 1-1 game in the bottom of the first inning. Ben Rice up for the Yankees.
21: Runner goes 3-2. Drill deep to right. There it goes. See ya.
0: Michael Kay on the S Network. Yankees win it there, snapping a seven-game losing skid, tied for the second-longest streak in the last 30 years. It also snapped the streak of 12 games with four or fewer runs scored. Twins now just 2-11 against the Yankees since the start of 2024. 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
6: Well, America's first couple are officially married, as Taylor Swift's publicist confirmed on Friday that Taylor Swift and Chiefs tight end Travis Kelce are officially husband and wife. Ceremony taking place at Madison Square Garden in New York. 14-time Grammy winner and the 3-time Super Bowl winner were married, and the officiant, Adam Sandler, happened in front of 1,000 guests, celebrities, family, crew members, and more. So Taylor Swift and Travis Kelce, they have finally tied the knot, and they did it in New York City. The FIFA World Cup is now officially on to the round of 16. The three final matches of the round of 32 were completed on Friday. Egypt got past Australia in penalty kicks. Argentina survived the scare over Cape Verde as Lionel Messi picked up his 20th career World Cup goal. And it was Colombia knocking off Ghana 1-0, moving on to the round of 16. 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Well, we told you about Argentina surviving. It showed that Argentina may not be as formidable an opponent as they looked going into the 2026 FIFA World Cup. Craig Burley, ESPN soccer analyst of ESPN FC, said, "We saw Argentina perhaps

0: went to PKs where Chastain scored to win the World Cup on home turf.
1: Number three.
2: 1996 U.S. women's basketball team stacked. They got Rebecca Lobo, Dawn Staley, Cheryl Swoops, Lisa Leslie. The team went undefeated on their way to an Olympic gold medal, cementing their place as one of the best women's basketball teams of all time.
1: Number two.
0: Often described as one of the best sports teams ever assembled, the 1992 Dream Team went undefeated on their way to Olympic gold, led by Michael Jordan, Charles Barkley, and Magic Johnson. The team dominated the tournament, winning by an average score of 44 points.
1: Number one.
2: No surprise. Amidst the backdrop of the Cold War, the U.S. and USSR facing off on the ice in 1980, the Olympics, the ragtag group of Americans took down the four-time defending gold medals, leading to one of the most iconic calls in sports history. And, of course, that set up for them to win the gold medal later on.
3: Kevin DeGonde and Christine Williamson on SportsCenter with the top six Team USA moments. SportsCenter All Night, ESPN Radio, and the ESPN app. Well, the LeBron James sweepstakes continues here, and 3 days after LeBron James informed the Lakers that he's going to be continuing his career elsewhere, as many as 27 teams have spoken to James and his agent Rich Paul about potentially joining them, and it seems to be whittled down to a select few teams. Of course, there are the favorites like the Golden State Warriors, and of course, going back to the Cleveland Cavaliers or potentially back to the Miami Heat. One wild card mention could be the San Antonio Spurs, and teaming up with Wemby and potentially getting a title there in San Antonio. Even the Knicks were mentioned, and Rich Paul even made light of the fact that if the Knicks hadn't won a title, perhaps it wouldn't even be a question that James would end up in New York. But with the Jaylen Brown trade to the Philadelphia 76ers, that has changed some things. Could LeBron end up in Philadelphia? Freddie Coleman, host of Freddie and Harry on ESPN Radio, said the Sixers seem to be the logical choice for LeBron now.
4: If Mr. Truthful, known as LeBron James, and Rich Paul, his agent, is to be believed, then Miami, forget it. Cleveland, don't bother. Golden State, find somebody else. The logical path, especially when you said you're prioritizing happiness over money because you have enough money. You can literally have your own Venmo account and start your own branch of how much money you have when it comes to LeBron James. If that's going to be the case, HD, the simple solution is Philadelphia.
3: Well, that's the simple solution, Freddie. Could it be a possibility? Well, Tim McMahon, ESPN NBA reporter on Get Up, says he doesn't see it.
2: LeBron is seeking basketball happiness. I don't think that is basketball happiness for LeBron James. I think he wants to go somewhere where he's going to touch the ball on more than an occasional basis. I still think Cleveland would be the best fit. You can say, how much is he going to touch the ball with Donovan Mitchell and James Harden? Harden's more of a table setter now, but also we're talking about storyline. We're talking about a storybook ending. We're talking about coming home again, a full circle moment. Philadelphia, even Golden State, it just would be weird to see him in a different uniform.
3: Tim McMahon on Get Up. So the LeBron James sweepstakes continues into the 4th of July. SportsCenter All Night, ESPN Radio, and the ESPN app. Getting back to the Diamond. Brewers taking on the Diamondbacks. Brewers hold the second-best record in baseball at 53-32, just behind the Dodgers. Two straight road losses at the Diamondbacks dating back to last season. Kyle Harrison, 14 earned runs in 30 innings pitch and 6 starts on the road, getting on the bump for the Brewers. Pick up the action here in the top of the third inning with Milwaukee up 3-0. Lourdes Gurriel, though, getting it done defensively for Arizona.
5: Swung on. This is hit out to deep left field. Gurriel back to the warning track. He's right at the wall. He leaps and he pucks it out of the sky, makes the catch. Perdomo has it. Thought about throwing to first. Instead, it's just a sensational home run robbery by Lourdes, and it remains a 3-0 game.
3: That call on Arizona Sports 98.7. Well, let's go into extra innings in this one. Bryce Terang at the plate for Milwaukee.
6: Thompson ready, another big 3-2, here it is. Line drive to the left, a base hit by Terang. One run in, around third, Shorio, and Gurriel's throw to the plate is close but late. Advancing to second on that throw is Bryce Terang. His third single of the night, drives in two, and the Brewers have a 7-3, 11th inning lead in Phoenix.
3: The call on 620 WTMJ. And they go on to win it by a final of 7-4. 54 wins now for the Brewers as they knock off the Diamondbacks and drop them back to below 500. SportsCenter all night, ESPN Radio and the ESPN app. Continue on, Cardinals taking on the Cubs. Nathan Church at the plate in a nothing-nothing game in the second on the Cardinals radio network.
1: Nathan Church holds the bat high, the pitch to him, a swing, and there's a drive to right field. That's it deep. It might go, and it is a goner for Nathan Church. 3-0 Cardinals in the second inning. On a 2-2 pitch, Church hits his 8th home run of the year, and he's homered in back-to-back games.
3: A homer in his third of 4 games now for Church, including those back-to-back. We fast forward, and the St. Louis offense continues to pour it on. Mason Wynn with a couple of men on for the Cards.
1: Wilson has his sign. Runners at first and third with two outs right now. And there's a hard hit ball to deep left field, backing up his hat. He's at the track, and it's good! A 3-run big fly for Mason Wynn. And the Cardinals tack on 3 more. It's a 5-run inning. And the Cardinals lead 11-0.
3: Cardinals kept pouring it on, scoring 17 runs in the game in a 17-1 win over Chicago, snapping the Cubs' 5-game win streak. The Cubs won by 20 on Wednesday, and according to Elias Sports Bureau, it was just the second time in Major League history a team won by 15 or more runs and then lost the next game by 15 or more runs. For the Cardinals, the 17 runs are the third most ever in a game at Wrigley. White Sox were in Cleveland taking on the Guardians. White Sox at 4 games over 500. Anthony Kay, crossing 6 shutout innings in his lone career start for the Guardians back on June the 22nd, has yet to allow a run in 3 career appearances against Cleveland. Let's look at the action here. It's a tie game, 3-3. We go to the bottom of the 9th inning, and Cleveland at the dish on WTAM.
7: The set, the pitch, a swing and a bang, job up the middle, base hit, center field, Khalil Watson with his first major league.
3: Khalil Watson with the walk-off hit to win it 4-3 for Cleveland. Guardians win their 3rd in a row, their 5th 3-game win streak this season for Watson. Again, you heard it there, his first career walk-off hit. Miguel Vargas hit his 20th home run in the loss for the White Sox. He's the 3rd White Sox player to get to 20 home runs already this season. They've done it just before the All-Star break. SportsCenter All Night, ESPN Radio, and the ESPN app. One more for you is Tampa Bay, winners of 8 straight as they open a series in Houston against the Astros, but it was Yordan Alvarez showing off again with his big bat on KBME 790 AM.
7: 2-2. And that is hammered. Deep to right center field. And you can't kiss that one goodbye. Off the back wall of the Astros bullpen. Number 27 for Yordan. And we're tied at 1.
3: Leads the American League with that 27th home run, tied for 3rd most by an Astros player before the All-Star break. It's a 1-1 game in the top of the 7th inning, and then Junior Caminero comes up for Tampa Bay to untie it on 620 WDAE.
8: Now 1-1. It's a swing and a drive way up into the air to left. Will it clear the Crawford boxes? It goes to the back wall. A solo homer for Junior Caminero, and the Rays take a 2-1 lead.
3: Rays beat the Astros 3-1, their 9th straight win for Tampa. Caminero's homer gives him the 2nd most by a Rays player before the All-Star break. It's the 47th loss this season for Houston, by the way. Most before the All-Star break since the 2014 season, which was their last losing season. SportsCenter All Night, ESPN Radio, and the ESPN app. Coming up, we take a look at play at Wimbledon on Friday. 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
3: 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Well, a lot of great action on the World Cup pitch, on the baseball diamond, the WNBA hardwood. We took a look at all of it. We put together this. 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
9: Number 5.
3: Luis Garcia Jr. crushed 2 homers in the Nationals' win over the Pirates, and here's how the second one sounded on the Nationals' radio network.
5: Not running the pitch. Swinging a long drive. Right field. Way back it goes. He's got another one. That one to the left of the bullpen. A 2-run shot. The Nationals lead it 7-1.
9: Number 4.
3: Matt Olson broke a 16-game homerless streak with a couple of solo blasts himself on 680 The Fan.
5: 3-2, Olson swings it hard. Deep right field to the top out. Gone! Huge homer for Matt Olson. He's hit 2 tonight. And he's certainly out of that homerless drought. And the Braves pick up another run. It's now 5-2 Atlanta in the 8th.
9: Number 3.
3: Dodgers were down against the Padres, but with the bases loaded, Teoscar Hernandez steps up to the plate. AM 570 LA Sports.
5: Teo against the lefty, Monahan. First pitch is hammered.
3: where Jake McCarthy and the Rockies took care of the Giants on 850 KOA.
5: 1-0 pitch.
0: Drive to right. You can forget about it. Touch them all time. The Grand Tour. Jake McCarthy's second homer of the game.
9: Number one.
3: And finally, we end in Cleveland with the Guardians walking off in extras on WTAM.
7: The set. The pitch. A swing and a bang job up the middle. Base hit. Center field. Khalil Watson with his first major league walk-off game winner. And for back-to-back nights, the Guardians have walked off the Chicago White Sox.
3: That was our top sound. SportsCenter All Night, ESPN Radio, and the ESPN app. Let's head to London for an update from Wimbledon as Novak Djokovic won his 105th match at Wimbledon to equal Roger Federer's record. So another one, and he'll be all alone in that department. Novak Djokovic knocked off Artur Rondernesh on Friday in four sets, 7-5, 6-4, 1-6, 7-6. And that was the equaling victory in the third round of Wimbledon, that 105th match win at the All England Club, tying Roger Federer on the men's list for the most singles match victory. Again, Martina Navratilova has 120 singles match at Wimbledon on the women's side. As for the accomplishment, Djokovic was asked about it post-match on what it means to him on tying Roger Federer's singles match record.
2: Obviously, to be able to make history of this sport is a huge honor and privilege, and particularly here, you know, I've said it many times, and you know, it's always been a dream childhood tournament of mine. And you know, I just obviously I'm not thinking really about whether it's going to be 105, 6, 4. You know, I'm just really trying to win that match on a given day. You know, today I was quite stressed out, you know, more tension than honestly than usual. I knew it was going to be a very challenging match for me, which it turned out to be. Just happy to overcome this. And yeah, I proposed a matchup between me and Roger for 106, you know, whoever wins gets. Let's just stop it here and let's call Roger to come.
3: Back to the diamond. Blue Jays taking on the Mariners. Vlad Guerrero at the plate for the Blue Jays in the third.
5: The 1-1 pitch. And Vladdy with a line drive into right field will catch Jimenez as Guerrero comes through. And a huge roar from the Blue Jay fans in Seattle as Toronto takes a 2-0 lead.
3: On Sportsnet 5-9 of the Fan, Blue Jays go on to win it 2-0, a sixth straight road win for the Mariners, breaking a tie for their longest road winning streak at Seattle in series history. Still more to come, including more from the FIFA World Cup, as we are now moving on to the round of 16. Updates and more next. 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
27: Can we see LeBron James in the city of brotherly love?
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27: The Braves look to get back in the win column against the Mets.
29: Driven the deep center, going back Ewing. He goes to the track. He goes to the wall. That's going to go! A homer by Michael Harris. It's 2-0 Braves.
27: We continue to prepare you for USA against Belgium.
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29: A swing, and there's a drive to right field. That's it deep. It might go, and it is a goner for Nathan Church. 3-0 Cardinals in the second inning.
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3: SportsCenter All Night, ESPN Radio and the ESPN app, SiriusXM Channel 80. I'm Alex Del Barrio. We're down to the final 16 in the FIFA World Cup as the round of 32 came to an end on Friday. And as we get to our nation's 250th birthday, we will look ahead to the U.S. men's matchup against Belgium. That's coming up on Monday in the round of 16. But let's tell you how we got the final three teams into the octafinals of the FIFA World Cup. We'll start with Argentina versus Cape Verde. Lionel Messi and Argentina looking to reach the round of 16 for the sixth straight World Cup. Argentina won its three group stage matches for the fifth time in history. Looking to win first four games at a World Cup for the fourth time ever. Messi going in with 19 career goals in the World Cup and is one in front of Kylian Mbappe for most all time, making his record 30th World Cup appearance on Friday. First ever meeting between the two sides. Cape Verde, the smallest nation by population to reach the knockout stage. Only 525,000 people in that nation. They get their debut appearance in their World Cup and get to the knockout stage. First team to do that since Chile back in 1998. And it was an absolute thriller of the game. Messi beginning with a goal in the 29th minute. A goal in eight straight appearances now. First player in the World Cup to do that. He also scored in five straight knockout stage matches. It was his 20th career World Cup goal and his seventh of this tournament, putting him on pace for the golden ball. Meanwhile, Cape Verde tied the match in the 59th, sending it to extra time. And then after Lisandro Martinez gave Argentina the lead, Sidney Lopez Cabral had the absolute beauty of a goal of a tournament to equalize in the 103rd. But just a few minutes later, Cape Verde with an own goal, put Argentina in front and push Messi and company through. Argentina moves on with a stunning 3-2 victory over Cape Verde in extra time. Craig Burley, ESPN soccer analyst from ESPN FC, said Cape Verde had the best performance in the tournament, and they did it in defeat.
0: In defeat, probably the best performance in the tournament by some stretch. Bearing in mind where they came from, First World Cup, how small a nation they are, how small a population they are, how up against the odds they were against multiple, the world champions, but multiple world champions with Messi. Mm-hmm. Everything was against them. It was going to be a non-compete. It was going to be a rollover. And not only did they go toe-to-toe with one of favourites for the World Cup, I think on today's performance we could revisit that. Not only did they go toe-to-toe, they outplayed them at times. Unfortunately for them, they came up a little bit short. But that was as a David against Goliath, one of the best performances. And in some sense, maybe a small vindication for Gianni Infantino. Those of us, myself included, who said there's going to be too, and there have been, there's going to be too many games where teams are going to get wiped off the pitch. We thought this was going to be one of them today, and it was absolutely the opposite.
3: Craig Burley, ESPN soccer analyst. Meanwhile, Kieran Gibbs on ESPN FC on what we learned about Argentina after this scare against Cape Verde.
7: Well, we certainly learned that I don't think it's as comfortable as it looked for them at the beginning of the tournament. I think, as Craig says, they look like they have fatigue in them if you can push them all the way. I think if they don't win the ball in the first 5 seconds, then and you can get control, they can be got at. They can be got at. And they performed excellently today, Cape Verde. So, I think it's going to take more for them to get beaten, but definitely they've got vulnerabilities.
3: Argentina moving on with a 3-2 win in extra time over Cape Verde. Meanwhile, who would they face? Well, they'll be facing Egypt in the round of 16 coming up on Tuesday in Atlanta. Egypt advances in the knockout stage for the first time in 92 years. A 1-1 draw and winning in PKs over Australia. Iman Asur had the lone Egyptian goal in the 13th minute. The Australian goal was an own goal in the 55th. Craig Burley continued on, giving his thoughts on what will Egypt have learned and what they can bring to the table moving forward.
0: Nothing from their performance against Australia, who are extremely limited. Workmanlike, but limited. I mean, I can't tell you, their ceiling is very low. It's just a defensive block, organised. Egypt have been unimpressive. Salah's been unimpressive, but that's a continuation of his season at Liverpool. I suppose now you could sort of paint it as Messi against Salah, but one of them's not really playing that well. And you'd have to think that Argentina, who almost had a bad night at the office tonight, they would have to have another really bad night, I think, to lose to Egypt.
3: Craig Burley, ESPN soccer analyst. So it'll be Egypt taking on Argentina in the round of 16. And in the nightcap on Friday, the final team looking to move forward, it was Colombia taking on Ghana. It was Colombia knocking off Ghana to advance to the round of 16 for the third straight World Cup. They'll move on to face Switzerland coming up on Tuesday in Vancouver. It's the second ever win in the knockout stage for Colombia. Ghana, meanwhile, failed to record a shot in the match to get through 1-0, the final score in Kansas City. So the round of 16 gets underway on Saturday with two matchups. Canada will take on Morocco in the early matchup at 1 p.m. Eastern. That game will be in Houston. And at 5 p.m. Eastern, France will take on Paraguay from Philadelphia on the nation's 250th birthday. 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Meanwhile, the United States getting ready for their round of 16 matchup against Belgium. Of course, they will not have their striker, Fuller and Balogun, after he picked up that controversial red card in the win over Bosnia and Herzegovina. United States practicing on Friday, and in the press conference afterwards, Balogun addressed the situation and says it's got to move forward from it.
14: I don't think it was the correct call. I think a yellow card would have been fair, just due to it not being intentional, and also, you know, there's not many places I can place my foot in such a scenario. But, you know, I think it's happened, and it's something I have to accept and just move forward from. I initially thought the ref was actually going to give a call for me because, you know, there was a shove in the back. But this is the nature of the sport as well, you know.
3: More from the U.S. Men's National Team on Friday. Tyler Adams, the U.S. Men's National Team midfielder in practice. He was asked about the mentality and attitude of the group going into their matchup against Belgium.
30: Yeah, I think that's kind of what Americans are built off of, and it's nice to see that in our DNA, the way that we compete every single game, the way that we believe that we can do something special. Again, you know, to go to battle with your brothers next to you, and see them go through the same kind of struggle at certain moments. You know, we've put a lot of, you know, blood, sweat, and tears into this thing. It's been a long time on the road, and you want to make it all worth it.
3: U.S. Men's National Team midfielder Tyler Adams. As for what the U.S. will do at striker with Balogun out, Craig Burley, ESPN soccer commentator, was on the 6 p.m. Sports Center on Friday, and he was asked that very same question.
2: I think it looks, Christine, like it's going to be Ricardo Pepe, based on the amount of minutes he's played already at this tournament. I stand corrected, but I think Haji Wright has played something like a minute of football in the game so far, so that would tell you that Ricardo Pepe is probably going to be the player to come in. I hate to tell you, he's not got the skill set of a Flo Balogun, but what can you do? He's going to have to carry that weight of the nation as the front man, as the guy that's potentially going to score the goals to take the US to the quarterfinals. Now, he may throw a curveball, you know, Mauricio Pochettino. He could do something like play Christian Pulisic through the middle and move somebody else into the wide position. He has options to maybe throw a curveball in there or a change of shape, but it does look like he will keep the same shape of the team with Pulisic in the wide position and Ricardo Pepe through the middle. But Pochettino has scope, again, to throw a curveball in there and maybe play a pacey player through that middle.
3: The U.S. Men's National Team will be taking on Belgium coming up on Monday from Seattle. Sports Center all night, ESPN Radio, and the ESPN app. Big NBA news over the last couple of days, of course, with a lot of changes, especially in Philadelphia. And what will Philadelphia do now that they've got a new player on their roster with Jaylen Brown making his way to Philadelphia in that blockbuster trade? Could they go after LeBron James? They have entered the mix, potentially, in the LeBron James sweepstakes as he has left the Los Angeles Lakers. Shams Charania, ESPN NBA insider on Get Up on Friday, said that the Warriors still need to make another move if they want to get LeBron after being the front runners over the last few days.
5: This is a true free agency process because so much has changed, right? There's the fluidity that comes with it, with information. A few days ago, the Sixers didn't have Jaylen Brown. So now they do. They did it in stunning fashion. And so now they have to be on the radar of LeBron James. And so where does that fit them? And then the Cavaliers, the Heat, they're two teams that are known quantities. The Warriors, going into free agency, they dreamt up a grand plan of Draymond Green, Stephen Curry, LeBron James. But the big domino with them is trying to get a player like an Anthony Davis. So you can bring in LeBron James and Anthony Davis as a package deal. Short of that, they're not really looked at right now at the top of this list. But things can change.
3: Now, Shams Charania from Get Up. Meanwhile, Kurt Heelan, lead NBA writer, managing editor for NBC Sports, was on the Rich Eisen show on Friday and said he likes the Warriors' chances for LeBron if championships don't matter.
10: They check a lot of boxes. They are close to home where his family's not moving out of Los Angeles. It is a nostalgic trip and a lot of fun to play with Steph Curry and Draymond Green. There's a real attraction there. So it checks a lot of boxes. It does not check the we're going to contend for a title box, and it really depends on how much LeBron wants that.
3: We'll have more on the LeBron free agency a little bit later on. SportsCenter all night, ESPN Radio, and the ESPN app. Celebrating America on ABC, from a cookout at Wrigley Field to the Savannah Bananas in Iowa City and much more, ESPN is covering the best of sports in America. Don't miss SportsCenter Celebrates America, coming up today from 5 to 7 p.m. Eastern on ABC, ESPN, FX, Nat Geo, and Disney Plus. We move on to Major League Baseball. The Mets in Atlanta taking on the Braves. Atlanta, losers of four of their last five, have the second worst record in the National League during that span. The NL East lead over the Phillies has been cut from four games to 2.5 games in that span. We'll pick up the action top of the third inning. Juan Soto at the plate for the Mets on 880 ESPN New York.
15: First pitch to Soto, hit the opposite way, slicing away from Dubon towards the corner, it's gone! Juan Soto ambushes the very first pitch from Grant Holmes for a two-run home run to tie the game at two in the third inning.
3: 2-2 game there in the third, Juan Soto with his 18th home run of the season. Fast forward into the eighth inning, And Atlanta already in front. Matt Olson already homered in the game, looking for more on 680 The Fan.
29: 3-2, Olson swings it hard. Deep right field to the top out. Gone! Huge homer for Matt Olson. He's hit two tonight. And he's certainly out of that homerless drought. And the Braves pick up another run. It's now 5-2 Atlanta in the eighth.
3: The Braves would go on to finish off the Mets 5-3. Matt Olson with, of course, the pair of home runs that you heard, giving him 22 on the year, his 27th career multi-home run game. Meanwhile, the home run you heard from Soto snapped a 10-game homerless drought with his 18th home run of the year. Padres and Dodgers continuing their series. Shohei Ohtani on the bump for Los Angeles. Dodgers overcame a 6-0 deficit in Thursday's 12-7 win, tying their largest comeback since moving to Los Angeles back in 1958. Shohei Ohtani with 9 earned runs in 18 and two-thirds innings over his last 3 starts after allowing 5 earned runs over just his first 10 starts with a .74 ERA over those first 10 starts. And he was looking pretty good in this one on Friday, already with 7 strikeouts in the game. We go to the top of the 5th inning on AM 570 LA Sports.
29: 0-2 on Tatis. Swing and a miss. Got him with a fastball above the zone. For Ohtani, that's his 8th strikeout. 2 outs in the 5th.
3: 2 outs in the 5th. Dodgers trailing, though, 3-0 to the Padres at that point. We move on to the 7th inning. Dodgers still trailing 2-0, but the base is loaded for Teoscar Hernandez.
29: 3-0 Padres in the bottom of the 7th, but the Dodgers have them loaded and nobody out. Teo against the lefty, Monahome. First pitch is hammered! This is way back! Grand Slam Teoscar Hernandez! Teo on time and the Dodgers lead 4-3.
3: It was 3-0 Padres, and Teoscar Hernandez with that Grand Slam put him in front on AM 570 LA Sports. Teoscar Hernandez with the go-ahead Grand Slam, his 8th home run of the year, as the Dodgers knock off the Padres 4-3. It's their 27th comeback win this season, tying the Braves and Diamondbacks for the most in Major League Baseball this season. Meanwhile, Shohei Ohtani in the game, 6 innings, 7 hits, allowing 3 earned runs, walking 2, striking out 9 in the game. 110 pitches Ohtani threw on Friday were the most pitches he's thrown since July 27th of 2023 and tied for 4th most by any pitcher this season. SportsCenter All Night, ESPN Radio, and the ESPN app. Coming up, some comments from Caitlin Clark, as she speaks for the first time in a couple weeks. And Minnesota taking on New York in WNBA action. That's coming up next. 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
4: Clark stood in front of reporters for the first time in a few days and the first time since the Alyssa Thomas incident from Friday. And before she took questions, she spoke for quite a while in a lengthy opening statement to the media, and she addressed things like the foul and the referees. Start with her beginning part of her opening statement, said none of the hate or the harassment that she or anyone else is getting is okay.
5: The harassment, the hate, none of that is okay. That goes for the opposing team we play. That goes for my teammates. That goes for my coaches. There should never be a question of character. Like, I've always stood up here and said that, and that's truly what I believe. That's how I was raised. So, none of that is okay, and I don't want anybody to ever experience that. I think it can be really frustrating to me at times, and I think it's difficult. I think a lot of people sometimes think I'm a robot. I'm not a robot. I have emotions. I have feelings. And it can be really difficult to go through a lot of that. And, I'm 24 years old trying to navigate a lot. And I think at times I've been in this world for 4 years now, and you would never change any of it. But there are times that it is hard, and there are times that, it probably affects me a little bit more than I do put on. And, I would never change any of that for the world. But I think it's important that people do remember that part of it, too.
4: Clark also addressed the officiating and what needs to improve.
5: I know what you guys are going to ask, and I did think it was a flagrant foul, and our reffing just needs to be better, and, it's tough. Obviously, the refs are in a really difficult spot. It's one of the hardest jobs in the world, in my opinion, is to make calls. All you do is get yelled at the whole time by everybody. You're never winning. So I think for us, the league's just got to do better, protecting our players in that regard. I don't really think that it was up for debate. Obviously, it wasn't called in real time. If you go back and watch the clip, I think it's pretty straightforward. It's kind of been a discussion for 3 years now, and I think we really need to do a better job protecting the people in this league.
4: That was Caitlin Clark. Some WNBA action, two games on the slate on Friday. No Nafisa Collier from Minnesota, but they were in New York to take on the Liberty. Pick up the action in the fourth quarter, and Brianna Stewart, she had herself a game for the Liberty.
6: Nice look.
7: Passing to Stewie, and a strong move by Stewart. Puts it up and puts it in, and she goes for three the old-fashioned way.
4: That was in the fourth quarter to make it 89-73 New York, and the Liberty would go on to win it by a final of 99-86 over the Minnesota Lynx. Brianna Stewart goes for a season-high 36 points in the win, most in a game since September of 2025, when she posted 38 against the Minnesota Lynx. It's her 33rd career 30-point game, putting her in third place in that department in WNBA history. The Chicago Sky were in Vegas to face the Las Vegas Aces. Asia Wilson was listed as a game-time decision after missing the Commissioner Cup title game on Tuesday with a leg injury, but prior to that had back-to-back 30-point games for the Aces. A win for them would be their 15th in their first 20 games of the season. It would be the third time the Aces accomplished that under Becky Hammon, the other two times the Aces won the WNBA title. The Sky have scored 90 or more in six of their last seven, including a loss to the Aces last Sunday. Sky are 3-5 when they scored 90 or more. This was a tight one all the way through regulation. It would go into overtime, but Las Vegas would find their way through thanks to Melissa Smith.
8: Shot clock to five. Smith recognizing, trying to get a little closer. Got bumped. Oh, well. The baby hook is back in action. And a 6-0 Aces run this overtime.
4: On ION Television, Aces go on to win it 98-90 over the Sky. 500th win in Aces franchise history. They're the sixth WNBA franchise to reach 500 wins. Seven straight wins now versus Chicago. It's the 10th time this season, scoring 95 or more points as well. They are 9-1 when they score 95 or more. Smith with a season-high 29 points. Asia Wilson did not play. Second straight missed game with that right leg injury. Aces improved now to 3-4 in the seven games where they didn't have her over the last five seasons, but that game does not include the Commissioner Cup Championship. SportsCenter all night, ESPN Radio and the ESPN app. Before the Yankees game against the Twins, they made a roster move placing left-hander Carlos Rodon on the IL because of an inflamed elbow. Senior MLB insider Buster Olney on the injury.
9: And the hits just keep on coming. They're without Max Fried, who's trying to work his way back from the injured list. I think it makes it more likely the Yankees get involved in the starting pitching market. And the good thing from the Yankees' perspective is there are going to be a lot of guys out there. Freddie Peralta of the Mets, Robbie Ray, maybe Clay Holmes. We talked about Scooble, Mize, Sonny Gray. So the Yankees, if in fact they need help, there are going to be options out there. And look, you mentioned Judge and Stanton. Kevin, they're not close to coming back. So the current group of Yankees has to figure this out right away.
4: Let's get to the game. A 1-1 game in the bottom of the first inning. Ben Rice up for the Yankees.
10: Runner goes, 3-2. Joe deep to right. There it goes. See ya. A four home run into the short porch. A two-run shot by Rice. And the Yankees lead 3-1.
4: Michael Kay on the S Network. Yankees win it there, snapping a seven-game losing skid, tied for the second-longest streak in the last 30 years. It also snapped a streak of 12 games with four or fewer runs scored. Twins now just 2-11 against the Yankees since the start of 2024. 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That's next. 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
4: Well, America's first couple are officially married, as Taylor Swift's publicist confirmed on Friday that Taylor Swift and Chiefs tight end Travis Kelce are officially husband and wife. Ceremony taking place at Madison Square Garden in New York. 14-time Grammy winner and the 3-time Super Bowl winner were married, and the officiant, Adam Sandler. Happened in front of 1,000 guests, celebrities, family, crew members, and more. So Taylor Swift and Travis Kelce, they have finally tied the knot, and they did it in New York City. The FIFA World Cup is now officially on to the round of 16. The 3 final matches of the round of 32 were completed on Friday. Egypt got past Australia in penalty kicks. Argentina survived the scare over Cape Verde as Lionel Messi picked up his 20th career World Cup goal, and it was Colombia knocking off Ghana 1-0, moving on to the round of 16. 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Well, we told you about Argentina surviving. It showed that Argentina may not be as formidable an opponent as they look going into the 2026 FIFA World Cup. Craig Burley, ESPN soccer analyst of ESPN FC, said, "We saw Argentina perhaps show their age a bit."
22: But what would slightly concern me is I think aging Argentinian team is wrong, but it's a slightly older Argentinian team. And I think we saw glimpses of that as the game went on, as the second half went on, as the extra time went on. They looked tired.
23: Yeah.
22: And this is going to be a long old tournament and getting played in hot stadiums, particularly the ones that don't have roofs on them. And a lot of these games are going to go to the extra time. And I think that may expose this slightly older Argentinian side, particularly one with Messi at 38, and he looked gassed at the end. Rodrigo De Paul, you know, not a few of these
23: Enzo
22: guys.
23: Enzo Fernandez got cramps.
22: Yeah, I mean, so if you said to me at the end of the game, who was the fitter of the two sides, it was

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8: Congrats to the Las Vegas Aviators as they've won the first half Pacific Coast League title. And with that, they've clinched a spot in the playoffs. 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But know that starting on September 22nd at the Las Vegas ballpark, the Aviators will be hosting the League Championship Series.
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10: 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Well, a lot of great action on the World Cup pitch, on the baseball diamond, the WNBA hardwood. We took a look at all of it. We put together this. 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
9: to Number 5.
11: Luis Garcia Jr. crushed two homers in the Nationals' win over the Pirates, and here's how the second one sounded on the Nationals' radio network.
12: Not running the pitch. Swinging a long drive. Right field. Way back it goes. He's got another one. That one left of the bullpen. Two-run shot. The Nationals lead it 7-1.
9: Number 4.
11: Matt Olson broke a 16-game homerless streak with a couple of solo blasts himself on 680 The Fan.
12: 3-2. Olson swings it hard. Deep right field to the top house. Gone! Huge homer for Matt Olson. He's hit two tonight. And he's certainly out of that homerless drought. And the Braves pick up another run. It's now 5-2 Atlanta in the eighth.
11: Dodgers were down against the Padres, but with the bases loaded, Teoscar Hernandez steps up to the plate. AM 570 LA Sports.
12: Teo against the lefty Moynihan. First pitch is hammered. This is way back, and it is gone. Grand slam, Teoscar Hernandez. Teo on time, and the Dodgers lead 4-3.
9: Number 2.
11: Now to the Mile High City we go, where Jake McCarthy and the Rockies took care of the Giants on 850 KOA.
12: 1-0 pitch. Drive to right. You can forget about it. Touch them all time. The Grand
11: and in Cleveland with the Guardians walk it off in extras on WTAM.
12: The set. The pitch. A swing and a bang job up the middle. Base hit. Center field. Khalil Watson with his first major league walk-off game winner. And for back-to-back nights, the Guardians have walked off the Chicago White Sox.
10: 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So another one, and he'll be all alone in that department. Novak Djokovic knocked off Artur Rondonesh on Friday in four sets, 7-5, 6-4, 1-6, 7-6. And that was the equaling victory in the third round of Wimbledon, that 105th match win at the All England Club, tying Roger Federer on the men's list for the most singles match victory. Again, Martina Navratilova has 120 singles match at Wimbledon on the women's side. As for the accomplishment, Djokovic was asked about it post-match on what it means to him on tying Roger Federer's singles match record.
13: Obviously, to be able to make history of this sport is a huge honor and privilege, and particularly here, you know, I've said it many times, and you know, it's always been a dream childhood tournament of mine. And you know, I just obviously I'm not thinking really about whether it's going to be 105, 6, 4. You know, I'm just really trying to win that match on a given day. You know, today I was quite stressed out, you know, more tension than honestly than usual. I knew it was going to be a very challenging match for me, which it turned out to be. Just happy to overcome this. And yeah, I propose a matchup between me and Roger for 106, you know, whoever wins gets to... Let's just stop it here and let's call Roger to come.
10: Back to the diamond. Blue Jays taking on the Mariners. Vlad Guerrero at the plate for the Blue Jays in the third.
14: The 1-1 pitch. And Vladdy with a line drive into right field will cash Jimenez as Guerrero comes through, and a huge roar from the Blue Jay fans in Seattle as Toronto takes a 2-0 lead.
10: On Sportsnet 5, Night of the Fan, Blue Jays go on to win it 2-0, a sixth straight road win for the Mariners, breaking a tie for their longest road winning streak at Seattle in series history. Still more to come, including more from the FIFA World Cup, as we are now moving on to the round of 16. Updates and more next. 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
24: Can we see LeBron James in the city of brotherly love?
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26: Driven to deep center, going back Ewing. He goes to the track. He goes to the wall. That's going to go! A homer by Michael Harris. It's 2-0 Braves.
24: We continue to prepare you for USA against Belgium.
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26: A swing, and there's a drive to right field. That's hit deep. It might go, and it is a goner for Nathan Church. 3-0 Cardinals in the second inning.
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28: 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I am Alex Del Barrio. We're down to the final 16 in the FIFA World Cup as the round of 32 came to an end on Friday. And as we get to our nation's 250th birthday, we will look ahead to the U.S. men's matchup against Belgium. That's coming up on Monday in the round of 16. But let's tell you how we got the final three teams into the octafinals of the FIFA World Cup. We'll start with Argentina versus Cape Verde. Lionel Messi and Argentina looking to reach the round of 16 for the sixth straight World Cup. Argentina won its three group stage matches for the fifth time in history. Looking to win first four games at a World Cup for the fourth time ever. Messi going in with 19 career goals in the World Cup and is one in front of Kylian Mbappe for most all time, making his record 30th World Cup appearance on Friday. First ever meeting between the two sides. Cape Verde, the smallest nation by population to reach the knockout stage. Only 525,000 people in that nation. They get their debut appearance in their World Cup and get to the knockout stage. First team to do that since Chile back in 1998. And it was an absolute thriller of the game. Messi beginning with a goal in the 29th minute. A goal in eight straight appearances now. First player in the World Cup to do that. He also scored in five straight knockout stage matches. It was his 20th career World Cup goal and his seventh of this tournament, putting him on pace for the golden ball. Meanwhile, Cape Verde tied the match in the 59th, sending it to extra time. And then after Lisandro Martinez gave Argentina the lead, Sidney Lopez Cabral had the absolute beauty of a goal of a tournament to equalize in the 103rd. But just a few minutes later, Cape Verde, with an own goal, put Argentina in front and push Messi and company through. Argentina moves on with a stunning 3-2 victory over Cape Verde in extra time. Craig Burley, ESPN soccer analyst from ESPN FC, said Cape Verde had the best performance in the tournament, and they did it in defeat.
29: In defeat, probably the best performance of the tournament.
4: by some stretch, bearing in mind where they came from, First World Cup, how small a nation they are, how small a population they are, how up against the odds they were against multiple, the world champions, but multiple world champions with Messi.
5: Mm-hmm.
4: Everything was against them. It was going to be a non-compete. It was going to be a rollover. And not only did they go toe-to-toe with one of the favourites for the World Cup, I think on today's performance we could revisit that. Not only did they go toe-to-toe, they outplayed them at times. Unfortunately for them, they came up a little bit short. But that was as a David against Goliath, one of the best performances. And in some sense, maybe a small vindication for Gianni Infantino. Those of us, myself included, who said there's going to be too many, and there have been, there's going to be too many games where teams are going to get wiped off the pitch. We thought this was going to be one of them today, and it was absolutely the opposite.
10: Craig Burley, ESPN soccer analyst. Meanwhile, Kieran Gibbs on ESPN FC on what we learned about Argentina after this scare against Cape Verde.
6: Well, we certainly learned that I don't think it's as comfortable as it looked for them at the beginning of the tournament. I think, as Craig says, they look like they have fatigue in them if you can push them all the way. I think if they don't win the ball in the first 5 seconds, then and you can get control, they can be got at. They can be got at. And they performed excellently today, Cape Verde. I think it's going to take more for them to get beaten, but definitely they've got vulnerabilities.
10: Argentina moving on with a 3-2 win in extra time over Cape Verde. Meanwhile, who would they face? Well, they'll be facing Egypt in the round of 16 coming up on Tuesday in Atlanta. Egypt advances in the knockout stage for the first time in 92 years. A 1-1 draw and winning in PKs over Australia. Iman Assur had the lone Egyptian goal in the 13th minute. The Australian goal was an own goal in the 55th. Craig Burley continued on giving his thoughts on what will Egypt have learned and what they can bring to the table moving forward.
4: Nothing from their performance against Australia, who are extremely limited. Workmanlike, but limited. I mean, I can't tell you, their ceiling is very low. It's just a defensive block, organised. Egypt have been unimpressive. Salah's been unimpressive, but that's a continuation of his season at Liverpool. I suppose now you could sort of paint it as Messi against Salah, but one of them's not really playing that well. And you'd have to think that Argentina, who almost had a bad night at the office tonight, they would have to have another really bad night, I think, to lose still to Egypt.
10: Craig Burley, ESPN soccer analyst. So it'll be Egypt taking on Argentina in the round of 16. And in the nightcap on Friday, the final team looking to move forward, it was Colombia taking on Ghana. It was Colombia knocking off Ghana to advance to the round of 16 for the third straight World Cup. They'll move on to face Switzerland coming up on Tuesday in Vancouver. It's the second ever win in the knockout stage for Colombia. Ghana, meanwhile, failed to record a shot in the match to get through 1-0, the final score in Kansas City. So the round of 16 gets underway on Saturday with two matchups. Canada will take on Morocco in the early matchup at 1 p.m. Eastern. That game will be in Houston. And at 5 p.m. Eastern, France will take on Paraguay from Philadelphia on the nation's 250th birthday. 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Meanwhile, the United States getting ready for their round of 16 matchup against Belgium. Of course, they will not have their striker, Fuller Balogun, after he picked up that controversial red card in the win over Bosnia and Herzegovina. United States practicing on Friday, and in the press conference afterwards, Balogun addressed the situation and says it's got to move forward from it.
7: I don't think it was the correct call. I think a yellow card would have been fair, just due to it not being intentional, and also, you know, there's not many places I can place my foot in such a scenario. But, you know, I think it's happened, and it's something I have to accept and just move forward from. I initially thought the ref was actually going to give a call for me because, you know, there was a shove in the back. But this is the nature of the sport as well, you know.
10: More from the U.S. men's national team on Friday. Tyler Adams, the U.S. men's national team midfielder in practice. He was asked about the mentality and attitude of the group going into their matchup against Belgium.
27: Yeah, I think that's kind of what Americans are built off of, and it's nice to see that in our DNA, the way that we compete every single game, the way that we believe that we can do something special. Again, you know, to go to battle with your brothers next to you and see them go through the same kind of struggle at certain moments. You know, we've put a lot of, you know, blood, sweat, and tears into this thing. It's been a long time on the road, and you want to make it all worth it.
10: U.S. men's national team midfielder Tyler Adams. As for what the U.S. will do at striker with Balogun out, Craig Burley, ESPN soccer commentator, was on the 6 p.m. Sports Center on Friday, and he was asked that very same question.
4: I think it looks, Christine, like it's going to be Ricardo Pepe, based on the amount of minutes he's played already at this tournament. I stand corrected, but I think Haji Wright has played something like a minute of football in the game so far. So that would tell you that Ricardo Pepe is probably going to be the player to come in. I hate to tell you, he's not got the skill set of a Flo Balogun, but what can you do? He's going to have to carry that weight of the nation as the front man, as the guy that's potentially going to score the goals to take the US to the quarterfinals. Now, he may throw a curveball, you know, Mauricio Pochettino. He could do something like play Christian Pulisic through the middle and move somebody else into the wide position. He has options to maybe throw a curveball in there or a change of shape, but it does look like he will keep the same shape of the team with Pulisic in the wide position and Ricardo Pepe through the middle. But Pochettino has scope, again, to throw a curveball in there and maybe play a pacier player through that middle.
10: Well, U.S. men's national team will be taking on Belgium coming up on Monday from Seattle. SportsCenter All Night, ESPN Radio, and the ESPN app. Big NBA news over the last couple of days, of course, with a lot of changes, especially in Philadelphia. And what will Philadelphia do now that they've got a new player on their roster with Jaylen Brown making his way to Philadelphia in that blockbuster trade? Could they go after LeBron James? They have entered the mix, potentially, in the LeBron James sweepstakes as he has left the Los Angeles Lakers. Shams Charania, ESPN NBA insider on Get Up on Friday, said that the Warriors still need to make another move if they want to get LeBron after being the front runners over the last few days.
5: This is a true free agency process because so much has changed, right? There's the fluidity that comes with it, with information. A few days ago, the Sixers didn't have Jaylen Brown. So now they do. They did it in stunning fashion. And so now they have to be on the radar of LeBron James. And so where does that fit them? And then the Cavaliers, the Heat, they're two teams that are known quantities. The Warriors, going into free agency, they dreamt up a grand plan of Draymond Green, Stephen Curry, LeBron James. But the big domino with them is trying to get a player like an Anthony Davis. So you can bring in LeBron James and Anthony Davis as a package deal. Short of that, they're not really looked at right now at the top of this list. But things can change.
10: Now, Shams Charania from Get Up. Meanwhile, Kurt Heelan, lead NBA writer, managing editor for NBC Sports, was on the Rich Eisen show on Friday and said he likes the Warriors' chances for LeBron if championships don't matter.
8: They check a lot of boxes. They are close to home where his family's not moving out of Los Angeles. It is a nostalgic trip and a lot of fun to play with Steph Curry and Draymond Green. There's a real attraction there. So it checks a lot of boxes. It does not check the we're going to contend for a title box, and it really depends on how much LeBron wants that.
10: We'll have more on the LeBron free agency a little bit later on. SportsCenter All Night, ESPN Radio, and the ESPN app. Celebrating America on ABC, from a cookout at Wrigley Field to the Savannah Bananas in Iowa City and much more, ESPN is covering the best of sports in America. Don't miss SportsCenter Celebrates America, coming up today from 5 to 7 p.m. Eastern on ABC, ESPN, FX, Nat Geo, and Disney Plus. We move on to Major League Baseball. The Mets in Atlanta taking on the Braves. Atlanta, losers of four of their last five, have the second worst record in the National League during that span. The NL East lead over the Phillies has been cut from four games to 2.5 games in that span. We'll pick up the action top of the third inning. Juan Soto at the plate for the Mets on 880 ESPN New York.
9: First pitch to Soto, hit the opposite way, slicing away from Dubon towards the corner. It's gone. Juan Soto ambushes the very first pitch from Grant Holmes for a two-run home run to tie the game at two in the third inning.
10: 2-2 game there in the third. Juan Soto with his 18th home run of the season. Fast forward into the eighth inning, and Atlanta already in front. Matt Olson already homered in the game, looking for more on 680 The Fan.
9: 3-2, Olsen swings it hard, deep right field, to the top out, gone!
10: Braves would go on to finish off the Mets 5-3. Matt Olson with, of course, the pair of home runs that you heard, giving him 22 on the year, his 27th career multi-home run game. Meanwhile, the home run you heard from Soto snapped a 10-game homerless drought with his 18th home run of the year. Padres and Dodgers continuing their series. Shohei Ohtani on the bump for Los Angeles. Dodgers overcame a 6-0 deficit in Thursday's 12-7 win, tying their largest comeback since moving to Los Angeles back in 1958. Shohei Ohtani with 9 earned runs and 18 and 2/3 innings over his last 3 starts after allowing 5 earned runs over just his first 10 starts with a .74 ERA over those first 10 starts. And he was looking pretty good in this one on Friday, already with 7 strikeouts in the game. We go to the top of the 5th inning on AM 570 LA Sports.
11: 0-2 on Tatis, swing and a miss. Got him with a fastball above the zone for Ohtani. That's his 8th strikeout. 2 outs in the 5th.
10: 2 outs in the 5th. Dodgers trailing, though, 3-0 to the Padres at that point. We move on to the 7th inning. Dodgers still trailing 2-0, but the base is loaded for Teoscar Hernandez.
11: 3-0 Padres in the bottom of the 7th, but the Dodgers have them loaded and nobody out. Teo against the lefty, Monahan. First pitch is hammered! This is way back! Grand slam, Teoscar Hernandez! Teo on time and the Dodgers lead 4-3.
10: It was 3-0 Padres, and Teoscar Hernandez with that grand slam put him in front on AM 570 LA Sports. Teoscar Hernandez with the go-ahead grand slam, his 8th home run of the year, as the Dodgers knock off the Padres 4-3. It's their 27th comeback win this season, tying the Braves and Diamondbacks for the most in Major League Baseball this season. Meanwhile, Shohei Ohtani in the game, 6 innings, 7 hits, allowing 3 earned runs, walking 2, striking out 9 in the game. 110 pitches Ohtani threw on Friday were the most pitches he's thrown since July 27th of 2023 and tied for 4th most by any pitcher this season. SportsCenter All Night, ESPN Radio, and the ESPN app. Coming up, some comments from Caitlin Clark, and she speaks for the first time in a couple weeks. And Minnesota taking on New York in WNBA action. That's coming up next. 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
5: ESPN app. Well, Caitlin Clark stood in front of reporters for the first time in a few days and the first time since the Alyssa Thomas incident from Friday. And before she took questions, she spoke for quite a while in a lengthy opening statement to the media, and she addressed things like the foul and the referees. Start with her beginning part of her opening statement, said none of the hate or the harassment that she or anyone else is getting is okay.
6: The harassment, the hate, none of that is okay. That goes for the opposing team we play. That goes for my teammates. That goes for my coaches. There should never be a question of character. Like, I've always stood up here and said that, and that's really what I believe. That's how I was raised. So, none of that is okay, and I don't want anybody to ever experience that. I think it can be really frustrating to me at times, and I think it's difficult. I think a lot of people sometimes think I'm a robot. I'm not a robot. I have emotions. I have feelings. And it can be really difficult to go through a lot of that. And, I'm 24 years old trying to navigate a lot. And I think at times I've been in this world for 4 years now, and you would never change any of it. But there are times that it is hard, and there are times that, it probably affects me a little bit more than I do put on. And, I would never change any of that for the world. But I think it's important that people do remember that part of it, too.
5: Clark also addressed the officiating and what needs to improve.
6: I know what you guys are going to ask, and I did think it was a flagrant foul, and our refing just needs to be better, and, it's tough. Obviously, the refs are in a really difficult spot. It's one of the hardest jobs in the world, in my opinion, is to make calls. All you do is get yelled at the whole time by everybody. You're never winning. So I think for us, the league's just got to do better, protecting our players in that regard. I don't really think that it was up for debate. Obviously, it wasn't called in real time. You go back and watch the clip. I think it's pretty straightforward. It's kind of been a discussion for 3 years now, and I think we really need to do a better job protecting the people in this league.
5: That was Caitlin Clark. Some WNBA action, two games on the slate on Friday. No Nafisa Collier from Minnesota, but they were in New York to take on the Liberty. Pick up the action in the fourth quarter, and Brianna Stewart, she had herself a game for the Liberty.
7: Nice look. Passing to Stewie, and a strong move by Stewart. Puts it up and puts it in, and she goes for three the old-fashioned way.
5: That was in the fourth quarter to make it 89-73 New York, and the Liberty would go on to win it by a final of 99-86 over the Minnesota Lynx. Brianna Stewart goes for a season-high 36 points in the win, most in a game since September of 2025, when she posted 38 against the Minnesota Lynx. It's her 33rd career 30-point game, putting her in third place in that department in WNBA history. The Chicago Sky were in Vegas to face the Las Vegas Aces. Asia Wilson was listed as a game-time decision after missing the Commissioner Cup title game on Tuesday with a leg injury, but prior to that had back-to-back 30-point games for the Aces. A win for them would be their 15th in their first 20 games of the season. It would be the third time the Aces accomplished that under Becky Hammon. The other two times the Aces won the WNBA title. The Sky have scored 90 or more in six of their last seven, including a loss to the Aces last Sunday. Sky are 3-5 when they scored 90 or more. This was a tight one all the way through regulation. It would go into overtime, but Las Vegas would find their way through thanks to Melissa Smith.
8: Shot clock to five. Smith recognizing, trying to get a little closer. Got bumped. Oh, well. The baby hook is back in action. And a 6-0 Aces run this overtime.
5: on Ion Television. Aces go on to win it 98-90 over the Sky. 500th win in Aces franchise history. They're the sixth WNBA franchise to reach 500 wins. Seven straight wins now versus Chicago. It's the 10th time this season scoring 95 or more points as well. They are 9-1 when they score 95 or more. Smith with a season-high 29 points. Asia Wilson did not play. Second straight missed game with that right leg injury. Aces improved now to 3-4 in the seven games where they didn't have her over the last five seasons, but that game does not include the Commissioner Cup Championship. SportsCenter all night, ESPN Radio and the ESPN app. Before the Yankees game against the Twins, they made a roster move placing left-hander Carlos Rodon on the IL because of an inflamed elbow. Senior MLB insider Buster Olney on the injury.
9: And the hits just keep on coming. They're without Max Fried. He's trying to work his way back from the injured list. I think it makes it more likely the Yankees get involved in the starting pitching market. And the good thing from the Yankees' perspective is there are going to be a lot of guys out there. Freddie Peralta of the Mets, Robbie Ray, maybe Clay Holmes. We talked about Skubal, Mize, Sonny Gray. So the Yankees, if in fact they need help, there are going to be options out there. And look, you mentioned Judge and Stanton. Kevin, they're not close to coming back. So the current group of Yankees have to figure this out right away.
5: Let's get to the game. A 1-1 game in the bottom of the first inning. Ben Rice up for the Yankees.
10: Runner goes 3-2. Drilled deep to right. There it goes. See ya.
5: Michael Kay on the YES Network. Yankees win it there, snapping a seven-game losing skid, tied for the second-longest streak in the last 30 years. It also snapped a streak of 12 games with four or fewer runs scored. Twins now just 2-11 against the Yankees since the start of 2024. 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
5: Well, America's first couple are officially married, as Taylor Swift's publicist confirmed on Friday that Taylor Swift and Chiefs tight end Travis Kelce are officially husband and wife. Ceremony taking place at Madison Square Garden in New York. 14-time Grammy winner and the 3-time Super Bowl winner were married, and the officiant, Adam Sandler. Happened in front of 1,000 guests, celebrities, family, crew members, and more. So Taylor Swift and Travis Kelce, they have finally tied the knot, and they did it in New York City. The FIFA World Cup is now officially on to the round of 16. The 3 final matches of the round of 32 were completed on Friday. Egypt got past Australia in penalty kicks. Argentina survived the scare over Cape Verde as Lionel Messi picked up his 20th career World Cup goal, and it was Colombia knocking off Ghana 1-0, moving on to the round of 16. 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When we told you about Argentina surviving, it showed that Argentina may not be as formidable an opponent as they looked going in to the 2026 FIFA World Cup. Craig Burley, ESPN soccer analyst of ESPN FC, said, "We saw Argentina perhaps show their age a bit."
25: But what would slightly concern me is I think aging Argentinian team is wrong, but it's a slightly older Argentinian team. And I think we saw glimpses of that as the game went on, as the second half went on, as the extra time went on. They looked tired.
26: Yeah.
25: And this is going to be a long old tournament and getting played in hot stadiums, particularly the ones that don't have roofs on them. And a lot of these games are going to go to the extra time. And I think that may expose this slightly older Argentinian side, particularly one with Messi at 38, and he looked gassed at the end. Rodrigo De Paul, you know, not a few of these
26: Enzo
25: guys.
26: Fernandez got cramps.
25: Yeah, I mean, so if you said to me at the end of the game, who was the fitter of the two sides, it was Cape Verde.
26: Yeah.
5: As for Egypt, they get past Australia in the penalty kicks. What did we learn from Egypt as they move forward to the next round of the knockout stage?
25: Nothing from their performance against Australia, who are extremely limited. Workmanlike, but limited. I mean, I can't tell you. Their ceiling is very low. It's just a defensive block, organised. Egypt have been unimpressive. Salah's been unimpressive, yeah. But that's a continuation of his season at Liverpool. I suppose now you could sort of paint it as Messi against Salah, but one of them's not really playing that well. And you'd have to think that Argentina, who almost

0: it's really different. I think that, again, I think it's a lot of experience. I think a lot of it has to do with experience and understanding what the circumstances are, how to manage those moments throughout the game, understanding that you don't need to win the game in the first minute or the 90th minute. There's a lot of moments in between that, and it's the details of the game. And I think you can just see a maturity of the team throughout these moments. You know, when you go up 1-0, when you go down 1-0, understanding how not to concede, how to score goals in the biggest moments, really putting those finishing details on a lot of things, I think you're seeing it start to come to life a little bit more.
1: More from Adams as the U.S. men's national team has been mostly playing on the West Coast, and they've been using it as a home pitch advantage, and Seattle has been one of their best sites over the years in terms of getting a loud and supportive crowd. And Adams addressed that on what stands out about playing in Seattle and the atmosphere there.
0: Yeah, just to embrace it. I mean, we're very fortunate to be having such amazing support as we've had. You know, specifically Seattle has been unbelievable in hosting us. So it's exciting to come back to a place that feels familiar, that obviously we had the win over Australia, and to know that we can expect that same energy again in one of the biggest moments of our careers is really special.
1: Now, with no Balogun in the lineup for the U.S. men's national team, it'll likely be Pepe in the striker spot, but could it be Christian Pulisic, who has certainly dealt with some injury earlier on in the tournament? Ryan Dunseth, MLS on Apple TV, was on Amber and Ian on Friday, and he was asked about the challenge ahead for Pulisic going into this all-so-important match in the round of 16.
2: The reality for Christian is, because of that star, he's going to be considered 1A with regards to, much like Lionel Messi, how do you stop and how do you slow down the quote-unquote most dynamic player in the team. And this is where I think guys like Serginho Dest, Jedi Robinson, Tim Weah, Weston McKennie, Malik Tillman, who scored that magnificent free kick, this is their chance to fly. The challenge for Christian isn't necessarily the pressure, because it's always going to be goals and assists, goal contribution. But I think more importantly, it's the margins, and I think that's where he thrives. He's sometimes what I consider the pass that leads to the pass. He's so fleet of foot, he's so dynamic with his turning, that the moment he kind of wiggles out of pressure, that's then when he becomes at his best and most elusive, and I think everyone else benefits.
1: So it'll be the Americans taking on Belgium in the round of 16 coming up from Seattle. That will be on Monday. Again, the round of 16 in the FIFA World Cup gets underway on Saturday on the 4th of July. SportsCenter All Night, ESPN Radio, and the ESPN app. ESPN Radio is presented by Progressive. Well, as we get to America's 250th birthday, certainly there have been a lot of great moments in sports in the nation's history. Well, Kevin Agande and Christine Williamson broke it down and gave these six Team USA moments, the top six USA moments in American sports history. Kevin.
3: Number six.
4: The 2026 Olympics saw the U.S. net not one, but two golden goals. First, it was the ridiculous move by Megan Kellett to give the women an OT win over Canada. Then it was Jack Hughes scoring a second golden goal just 3 days later to beat Canada in overtime once again.
3: Number five.
5: The U.S. clashing with France in the 2024 Olympic gold medal game in a matchup stacked with talent. And night from Steph. He was cooking. Steph Curry, the dagger three with under a minute to play before saying goodbye to France. And the home crowd.
3: Number four.
4: Franny Chastain cemented her legacy in front of 90,000 spectators at the Rose Bowl and the 1999 Women's World Cup Final between the U.S. and China. After 120 scoreless minutes, the match went to PKs, where Chastain scored to win the World Cup on home turf.
3: Number three.
5: 1996 U.S. Women's Basketball team stacked. They got Rebecca Lobo, Dawn Staley, Cheryl Swoops, Lisa Leslie. The team went undefeated on their way to an Olympic gold medal, cementing their place as one of the best women's basketball teams of all time.
3: Number two.
4: Often described as one of the best sports teams ever assembled, the 1992 Dream Team went undefeated on their way to Olympic gold, led by Michael Jordan, Charles Barkley, and Magic Johnson. The team dominated the tournament, winning by an average score of 44 points.
3: Number one.
5: No surprise. Amidst the backdrop of the Cold War, the U.S. and USSR facing off on the ice in 1980, the Olympics, the ragtag group of Americans took down the four-time defending gold medals, leading to one of the most iconic calls in sports history. And, of course, that set up for them to win the gold medal later on.
1: Kevin Agande and Christine Williamson on SportsCenter with the top six Team USA moments. SportsCenter All Night, ESPN Radio, and the ESPN app. Well, the LeBron James sweepstakes continues here, and 3 days after LeBron James informed the Lakers that he's going to be continuing his career elsewhere, as many as 27 teams

0: have spoken to James and his agent Rich Paul about potentially joining them, and it seems to be whittled down to a select few teams. Of course, there are the favorites like the Golden State Warriors, and of course, going back to the Cleveland Cavaliers or potentially back to the Miami Heat. One wild card mention could be the San Antonio Spurs, teaming up with Wemby and potentially getting a title there in San Antonio. Even the Knicks were mentioned, and Rich Paul even made light of the fact that if the Knicks hadn't won a title, perhaps it wouldn't even be a question that James would end up in New York. But with the Jaylen Brown trade to the Philadelphia 76ers, that has changed some things. Could LeBron end up in Philadelphia? Freddie Coleman, host of Freddie and Harry on ESPN Radio, said the Sixers seem to be the logical choice for LeBron now.
1: If Mr. Truthful, known as LeBron James, and Rich Paul, his agent, is to be believed, then Miami, forget it. Cleveland, don't bother. Golden State, find somebody else. The logical path, especially when you said you're prioritizing happiness over money because you have enough money. You can literally have your own Venmo account and start your own branch with how much money you have when it comes to LeBron James. If that's going to be the case, HD, the simple solution is Philadelphia.
0: Well, that's the simple solution, Freddie. Could it be a possibility? Well, Tim McMahon, ESPN NBA reporter on Get Up, says he doesn't see it.
2: LeBron is seeking basketball happiness. I don't think that is basketball happiness for LeBron James. I think he wants to go somewhere where he's going to touch the ball on more than an occasional basis. I still think Cleveland would be the best fit. You can say, how much is he going to touch the ball with Donovan Mitchell and James Harden? Harden's more of a table setter now, but also we're talking about storyline. We're talking about a storybook ending. We're talking about coming home again, a full circle moment. Philadelphia, even Golden State, it just would be weird to see him in a different uniform.
0: Tim McMahon on Get Up. So the LeBron James sweepstakes continues into the 4th of July. Sports Center all night, ESPN Radio and the ESPN app. Getting back to the Diamond. Brewers taking on the Diamondbacks. Brewers hold the second best record in baseball at 53-32, just behind the Dodgers. Two straight road losses at the Diamondbacks dating back to last season. Kyle Harrison, 14 earned runs in 30 innings pitched and 6 starts on the road, getting on the bump for the Brewers. Pick up the action here in the top of the third inning with Milwaukee up 3-0. Lourdes Gurriel, though, getting it done defensively for Arizona.
3: Swung on. This is hit out to deep left field. Gurriel back to the warning track. He's right at the wall. He leaps and he pucks it out of the sky. Makes the catch. Perdomo has it. Thought about throwing to first. Instead, it's just a sensational home run robbery by Lourdes. And it remains a 3-0 game.
0: That call on Arizona Sports 98.7. Well, let's go into extra innings in this one. Bryce Terang at the plate for Milwaukee.
4: Thompson ready. Another big 3-2. Here it is. Line drive in the left. A base hit by Terang. One run in. Around third, Churio. And Gurriel's throw to the plate is close but late. Advancing to second on that throw is Bryce Terang. His third single of the night drives in two. And the Brewers have a 7-3 11th inning lead in Phoenix.
0: The call on 620 WTMJ. And they go on to win it by a final of 7-4. 54 wins now for the Brewers as they knock off the Diamondbacks and drop them back to below 500. SportsCenter all night, ESPN Radio and the ESPN app. Continue on, Cardinals taking on the Cubs. Nathan Church at the plate in a 0-0 game in the second on the Cardinals radio network.
5: Nathan Church holds the bat high, the pitch to him, a swing, and there's a drive to right field. That's it deep. It might go, and it is a goner for Nathan Church. 3-0 Cardinals in the second inning. On a 2-2 pitch, Church hits his 8th home run of the year, and he's homered in back-to-back games.
0: A homer in his third of 4 games now for Church, including those back-to-back. We fast forward, and the St. Louis offense continues to pour it on. Mason Wynn with a couple of men on for the Cards.
6: Wilson has his sign. Runners at first and third with two outs right now. And there's a hard hit ball to deep left field, backing up his hap. He's at the track, and it's gone! A 3-run big fly for Mason Wynn. And the Cardinals tack on 3 more. It's a 5-run inning. And the Cardinals lead 11-0.
0: Cardinals kept pouring it on, scoring 17 runs in the game in a 17-1 win over Chicago, snapping the Cubs' five-game win streak. The Cubs won by 20 on Wednesday, and according to Elias Sports Bureau, it was just the second time in Major League history a team won by 15 or more runs and then lost the next game by 15 or more runs. For the Cardinals, the 17 runs are the third most ever in a game at Wrigley. White Sox were in Cleveland taking on the Guardians. White Sox at four games over 500. Anthony Kay, tossing six shutout innings in his lone career start for the Guardians back on June the 22nd, has yet to allow a run in three career appearances against Cleveland. Let's look at the action here. It's a tie game, 3-3. We go to the bottom of the ninth inning, and Cleveland at the dish on WTAM.
7: The set, the pitch, a swing and a bang, job up the middle, base hit, center field, Khalil Watson with his first Major League walk-off game winner. And for back-to-back nights, the Guardians have walked off the Chicago White Sox.
0: Khalil Watson with the walk-off hit to win it 4-3 for Cleveland. Guardians win their third in a row, their fifth three-game win streak this season for Watson. Again, you heard it there, his first career walk-off hit. Miguel Vargas hit his 20th home run in the loss for the White Sox. He's the third White Sox player to get to 20 home runs already this season. They've done it just before the All-Star break. SportsCenter All Night, ESPN Radio, and the ESPN app. One more for you is Tampa Bay, winners of eight straight as they open a series in Houston against the Astros, but it was Yordan Alvarez showing off again with his big bat on KBME 790 AM.
7: 2-2. And that is hammered. Deep to right center field. And you can't kiss that one goodbye. Off the back wall of the Astros bullpen. Number 27 for Yordan. And we're tied at one.
0: Leads the American League with that 27th home run, tied for third most by an Astros player before the All-Star break. It's a 1-1 game in the top of the seventh inning, and then Junior Caminero comes up for Tampa Bay to untie it on 620 WDAE.
8: Down 1-1. It's a swing and a drive, way up into the air to left. Will it clear the Crawford boxes? It goes to the back wall. A solo homer for Junior Caminero, and the Rays take a 2-1 lead.
0: Rays beat the Astros 3-1, their ninth straight win for Tampa. Caminero's homer gives him the second most by a Rays player before the All-Star break. It's the 47th loss this season for Houston, by the way. Most before the All-Star break since the 2014 season, which was their last losing season. SportsCenter All Night, ESPN Radio, and the ESPN app. Coming up, we take a look at play at Wimbledon on Friday. 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
0: 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We took a look at all of it, and we put together this. 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
0: Luis Garcia Jr. crushed two homers in the Nationals' win over the Pirates, and here's how the second one sounded on the Nationals' radio network.
20: Not running the pitch. Swinging a long drive, right field, way back it goes. He's got another one. That one to the left of the bullpen, a two-run shot. The Nationals lead it 7-1.
9: Number four.
0: Matt Olson broke a 16-game homerless streak with a couple of solo blasts himself on 680 The Fan.
20: 3-2, Olson swings it hard. Deep right field to the top out. Gone! Huge homer for Matt Olson. He's hit two tonight. And he's certainly out of that homerless drought. And the Braves pick up another run. It's now 5-2 Atlanta in the eighth.
9: Number three.
0: Dodgers were down against the Padres, but with the bases loaded, Teoscar Hernandez steps up to the plate. AM 570 LA Sports.
20: Teo against the lefty, Moynihan. First pitch is hammered. This is way back.
0: Out of the Mile High City we go, where Jake McCarthy and the Rockies took care of the Giants on 850 KOA.
20: 1-0 pitch.
19: Drive to right. You can forget about it. Touch of all time. The grand tour. Jake McCarthy's second homer of the game.
9: Number one.
0: And finally, we end in Cleveland with the Guardians walk it off in extras on WTAM.
20: The set. The pitch. A swing and a bang. Job up the middle. Base hit. Center field. Khalil Watson with his first major league walk-off game winner. And for back-to-back night, the Guardians have walked off the Chicago White Sox.
0: That was our top sound. Sports Center all night, ESPN Radio and the ESPN app. Let's head to London for An update from Wimbledon as Novak Djokovic won his 105th match at Wimbledon to equal Roger Federer's record. So another one, and he'll be all alone in that department. Novak Djokovic knocked off Artur Rondonesh on Friday in four sets, 7-5, 6-4, 1-6, 7-6. And that was the equaling victory in the third round of Wimbledon, that 105th match win at the All England Club, tying Roger Federer on the men's list for the most singles match victory. Again, Martina Navratilova has 120 singles match at Wimbledon on the women's side. As for the accomplishment, Djokovic was asked about it post-match on what it means to him on tying Roger Federer's singles match record.
1: Obviously, to be able to make history of this sport is a huge honor and privilege, and particularly here, you know, I've said it many times, and you know, it's always been a dream childhood tournament of mine. And you know, I just obviously I'm not thinking really about whether it's going to be 105, 6, 4. You know, I'm just really trying to win that match on a given day. You know, today I was quite stressed out, you know, more tension than honestly than usual. I knew it was going to be a very challenging match for me, which it turned out to be. Just happy to overcome this. And I propose a matchup between me and Roger for 106, you know, whoever wins gets. Let's just stop it here and let's call Roger to come.
0: Back to the Diamond. Blue Jays taking on the Mariners. Vlad Guerrero at the plate for the Blue Jays in the third.
21: The 1-1 pitch. And Vladdy with a line drive into right field will catch Jimenez as Guerrero comes through, and a huge roar from the Blue Jay fans in Seattle as Toronto takes a 2-0 lead.
0: On Sportsnet 5, Night of the Fan, Blue Jays win at 2-0, their sixth straight win over the Mariners. Dylan Cease coming up with 9 strikeouts in 7 innings to pick up the win. Coming up next here on ESPN Radio, it's Marty and McGee, so stick around. So for our crew here in Bristol, my name is Alex Obario, and this has been Sports Center All Night, ESPN Radio, and the ESPN app.
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7: Happy 250th, America. I'm Mark Robbins. What a World Cup Friday night. Powerful Argentina squeaking by tiny Capo Verde 3-2 on an own goal in extra time. Capo Verde, a nation of barely a half a million, making its first World Cup appearance, gave Messi and his mates quite the battle. And ESPN soccer analyst Kieran Gibbs says Argentina showed some cracks.
8: They look like they have fatigue in them if you can push them all the way. I think if they don't win the ball in the first 5 seconds, then and you can get control, they can be got at. They can be got at. And they performed excellently today, Cape Verde. I think it's going to take more for them to get beaten. But definitely they've got vulnerabilities.
7: That's Kieran Gibbs earlier on ESPN Radio's Game Night. Major League Baseball from Friday. The Yankees took a 7-game losing streak into a series with the Twins. So much for the streak.
9: Runner goes, 3-2. Drill deep to right. There it goes. See ya. A bullet home run. Into the short porch. A 2-run shot by Rice. And the Yankees lead 3-1.
7: That's the final as the call comes from the Yes Network. But New York doesn't gain on Tampa in the AL East. Rays win their ninth straight, 3-1 over Houston. National League Dodgers rally beat the Padres 4-3. San Diego has lost 7 in a row. Cardinals and Cubs, part of a doubleheader. They're on ESPN Radio, 3:30 Eastern. Blue Jays and Mariners kick it off. Again, doubleheader on ESPN Radio.
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0: Good morning, it's Anna Lynn. It's Rose's Court, it's time for Marty and McGee.
1: I've been down the Mississippi. Oh, happy 4th of July, everybody. It is Marty and McGee on ESPN Radio and the ESPN app, presented by Progressive Insurance. Give us a call, 888-SAY-ESPN. That's 888-729-3776. Tommy Smith going to join us from Grumpy Pundits to talk about the World Cup. Big old gigantic match back in Seattle.
2: America.
1: Speaking of America, Jeremy Schapp, one of our favorite Americans, is going to join us. He's been covering the World Cup, but he is going to be on ESPN today. Live coverage of the Nathan's Famous Hot Dog Eating Contest. And he is so fired up about it. And Alyssa Roenick, a longtime colleague of mine at ESPN, the magazine, greatest action sports writer who ever lived. And she, speaking of America, went out to Snake River Canyon where Evel Knievel attempted his jump. How American is that, son?
2: But we got him surrounded with America. I mean, it is a glorious weekend here. Everybody in the country is fired up about the World Cup team. That was so fun. That red card was trash. Absolute trash. But, man, they're fun to watch. We were parked in front of the TV, overserved, screaming USA at the top of our lungs. And it was so funny because we could hear our neighbors doing the same thing. So, really cool, man. A great, great day. Happy 250th birthday to the United States of America. And what a great celebration for our great nation. It's crazy, dude. 250. How about it?
1: Yeah. That's a long time. And I was with a group of people the other day. I think I said this on the show, too. But I'm just a little bit older than you are. And I said something the other day about, man, I remember what a big deal the 200th was. I mean, I went on and on. I remember this and that, so-and-so. And the room got really quiet. And a friend of mine goes, damn, dude, how old are you?
2: Yeah.
1: And I'm like, well, I ain't as old as America. But I do remember. But no, yeah, I woke up this morning. I'm down on the North Carolina coast, as always, I'm on July 4th. And I woke up this morning. I came downstairs and I set up the Dodge Ram cockpit studios in Red 5, my truck. And I was, as I was getting set up, it was like 6:30, you know. All of a sudden I hear, McGee. And I look up and this old guy here on the street here at the beach, he goes, how about that America, son? And he just kept walking like he never even slowed down. So literally the first words I heard from another human today. How about that America, son?
2: How about that America, son? We need some T-shirts.
1: Yeah. And he pointed at me, gave me the, you know, with it, and winked at me. I'm like, I could use a screen grab of that and put it on a T-shirt. How about that America, son? But, yeah.
2: I was playing golf yesterday, and the debate came up, what is the most America sports moment? And I think you kind of whittle it down to Miracle on Ice or George W. Bush throwing that seed at Yankee Stadium after 9/11. What pops into your head right there?
1: July 4th, 1984.
2: Yeah.
1: Daytona International Speedway.
2: I figured.
1: And Richard Petty won his 200th race, you know, in what's basically a red, white, blue race car. And he beat Cale Yarborough by inches. And the command to give the start of the engines came from Air Force One, from Ronald Reagan. And they ran that race at like 11 in the morning on July 4th, like they used to do at Daytona. And he won the race they used to call the Firecracker 400. And I still have it framed in my office. One of the most amazing pictures ever taken was Richard Petty's number 43. Rolling down the backstretch and Air Force One landing like in perfect unison at the Daytona Airport right behind it. And then when the race was over with, Richard Petty and Bobby Allison and Cale Yarborough and Ronald Reagan were elbow deep in a big old bucket of KFC fried chicken.
2: They just had some Kentucky fried chicken, son.
1: Yeah. I mean, with the President of the United States in the King of Stock Car racing. That's a pretty good one. But no, that's a great, and it was on July 4th. But no, but Miracle on Ice is Miracle on Ice, man. It's like, I didn't make her, my daughter's a cinephile, and she had never seen Miracle. And so we watched Miracle just a couple weeks ago. And it was just, and next thing I know, she's all Googled, in the Google machine, looking up everything about that team. And so, yeah, but the top three is that top three right there. It's Richard Petty, 1984. It's George W. Bush throwing a freaking seed.
2: Dude, absolute seed after Derek Jeter told him, don't throw that thing in the dirt, bro. You get booed out of here.
1: Yeah. But they talk about him being down in the tunnel, like he was in the batting cages.
2: Yeah, he was down in the bowels of the arena, of the stadium, and ran into Jeter, and Jeter gave him a nice little pep talk.
1: Yeah, and it worked out. I read a book one time called What It Takes. It's one of the great. I'm not a politics guy. It's one of the greatest books I ever read, written by Richard Ben Cramer. He's talking about guys running for office, but George Bush Sr. was the captain of the Yale baseball team, made it to the College World Series championship twice. And Poppy Bush, they called him, at first base. And he was, an all-American baseball player. But one of the most embarrassing moments of his life was throwing out the first pitch at the Astrodome when he was running for president. But the problem was they put, like, a bulletproof vest on him. And so it messed up his mechanics, and he bounced it. And, like, to his dying day, he complained about that. And his son was not going to do that. But, yeah, and Miracle on Ice. You ever met any of those guys?
2: I can't remember, man. I was trying to remember that yesterday when it came up. A storm came through greater Chicagoland yesterday that was Armageddon level. It rained harder. I drove through the hardest rain I've ever driven through. And, I drive a pickup truck in my daily life, and my little rental car is not that.
1: Yeah.
2: And so I was afraid I was going to be Toto, man. I was afraid that thing was going to pick me up and just take me on to Kansas somewhere. But anyway, we were talking about this, and somebody else asked me that. Have you met Ruzioni or any of those guys? I don't think so. I might have met him at some random event, but I can't recall it. You?
1: Yeah, I think I'm trying to remember. It was at a racetrack, because it always is. And I'm trying to. It was Jim Craig was in the media center, like the goalie. And of course, the amazing story about he lost his mother and looking for his dad in the stands and all that. But Jim Craig, I'm assuming it was New Hampshire, right? Because we were kind of in the Boston area, and I think Ruzioni was there. I feel like there was a couple other guys there, but I know Jim Craig was in the media center because I flipped out. There's only two times, no, that's right, three times, I've just lost it, like not been cool. And when Jim Craig came into the media center, and the other ones were talking about America, Chris Evans, Captain America, came to Daytona, and they kind of rigged it up because they knew I was running around. I came back in the media center, and he was like sitting in my chair. Like, they did that to me on purpose, because I freaked out. Because it's Captain America. And, so Captain America and Jim Craig. And I said three, and I can't remember who the third one was. Oh, Buzz Aldrin. Second man to walk on the moon. He was at Daytona, and I completely pushed people out of the way to shake his hand. But Jim Craig, yeah, he came. Yeah.
2: Did you get invited to Taylor Swift's wedding?
1: Well, no. I posted on Instagram that you and I were invited, but we weren't. I mean, unless you were there and I didn't know it. Were you there?
2: Yeah, no, I was not. I was not there. Not there, nope.
1: Did we know anyone who was there?
2: I don't know if we knew anybody who was there, but, man, when I finally got on my phone yesterday and it was just everything was about Travis and Taylor, and you look at some of the people showing up there, good Lord Almighty. What do you reckon the number is? What's that thing cost?
1: To rent Madison Square Garden like you're renting the local country club? I don't know. I need to see the list, because I wonder if we knew. They all had to sign NDAs and all that stuff, so then nobody's really allowed to talk about it. But they did say that Adam Sandler was the officiant. That's kind of rock and roll. You've done that before. I've never officiated a wedding. You officiated a few of them.
2: I've officiated a few of them, man. It's a big responsibility. And, you know, he's amazing. So I'm sure he was hysterical and thoughtful and all those things. But I'm trying to find a wedding guest list here. Here we go. Yahoo allegedly has one. Let's see. Bradley Cooper. Let's see. Do they just have him? Let's see what we got here, buddy.
1: Hugh Grant. I know that Hugh Grant was there.
2: Ethan Hawke, Bradley Ethan Cooper, Hawk. Eric Stonestreet, Dakota Johnson were those among those photographed arriving for the main event, along with model Gigi Hadid, musician MGK, singers Benson Boone, Ellie Goulding, Miranda Lambert, and Griff. And Griff. Country stars Brad Paisley, Kimberly Williams Paisley, according to People.
1: But see, that was my question. So that's where I was going was. I mean, obviously Taylor Swift started in the country industry. I was just thinking there's got to be a chance that you knew somebody that was in there. There's got to be.
2: I don't know, man. There might have been some support. I mean, Travis is a football player. There's probably somebody in that list that you and me have at least rubbed elbows with at some point.
3: Yeah, I mean, like, many of his teammates were there on that list.
1: Yeah, but like I've met Eric Stonestreet. He's awesome. But I don't know him. But I'm just thinking. I was thinking about it. So I saw somebody last night and wearing a
2: Joe Buck and his wife were there.
1: Joe Buck was there?
2: Yeah, there's a picture of him and her walking in.
1: Okay.
2: On the Yahoo right here.
1: All right. Well.
2: So there's at least a start. I don't know if I've even ever met Joe before.
1: He's awesome. And his wife, obviously, she's involved in one of our football.
2: George Kittle was there, so there's my. Okay. I mean, at least I know him.
1: Well, that's what I'm saying. Okay. I'm trying to figure out how we have like the 1 degree or 2 degrees of separation from the Taylor Swift wedding. So
2: Jason Kelce.
1: Duh. Yeah. Which, by the way, did you see last week? To me, this is even better than the wedding. But we're in camp season, right? The Manning camp and everybody's having all their position camps, all their all-star football camps. And the Kelce brothers had their tight end university, whatever, 2 weeks ago. And when they had the end of week, like, you know, awards and, you know, farewell dinner or whatever, Taylor Swift showed up and started playing. So she showed up and just started playing her guitar and singing to a room full of, you know, 18-year-old tight ends. You think they've flipped out?
2: How about that?
1: Yeah.
2: That's pretty crazy. What song do you think she's saying? What do you think? If you're grabbing your acoustic guitar and singing to a bunch of 18-year-old tight ends, what do you think the song, what are you choosing right there? Like Bad Blood? Black Space? What do you think you're choosing there? Maybe she started a new song. Maybe she wrote a new song called You're My Tight End.
1: You're My Tight End. Yeah. That's it. Yeah. Loose hearts, tight ends. Yeah, no, but congratulations to them. And all right, so I'm looking at it here. Mike, she just threw this up here. While Swift's career has ascended heights beyond any country star's wildest dreams, she has not forgotten her roots. Miranda Lambert. Oh, Kane Brown was there. We know Kane.
2: Oh, yeah.
1: Little Big Town, Kelce Ballerina, and Maren Morris were all there.
2: Okay.
1: But we know Kane. But he signed an NDA, so it's not like we could call him and say, hey, come on the show and tell us about Taylor Swift's wedding. But at least we know someone who was there.
2: I can't imagine what that thing was like, dude.
1: Yeah.
2: I can't imagine it.
1: We just rented out.
2: Is there any pictures of her coming down the aisle or any of that stuff?
1: You know they did a deal. Like People Magazine is going to roll those things out and have paid them like $1 bazillion.
2: They need money like you and me need cold beer. They don't need to do a deal.
1: Well, I know they donated like $26 million to various charities.
2: Okay.
1: Because Dolly Parton went on the Instagram and thanked them for donating a bunch of money to her her library foundation.
2: Oh wow. All right.
1: So however much they spent on the, you think it cost $26 million to rent Madison Square Garden for the night?
2: Yeah, I'd imagine. I mean, that's one of those things that's probably so outrageous you can't even understand the number or the why, but it's New York City. It's Madison Square Garden. Yeah, it's going to be a – and they don't need to give any – they don't need to give them a deal.
1: No. Hey, I'm Taylor Swift's rep. You think we could get a discount on Madison Square Garden? Nope. Welcome to New York.
2: Yeah. Hey, we also just won the NBA World Championship. Get over it.
1: Yeah. Now, we made Billy Joel pay full price, so you do too. All right. Happy birthday to America. Congratulations to whatever they're calling them, Tay and Kels or Kels Tay, I don't know. But congratulations to them, and why didn't y'all invite us? It's Marty and McGee on ESPN Radio and the ESPN app.
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1: That was reception. Apparently they got married ahead of time. And then this was like the... This is like the...
2: Oh, this is just a hangout?
1: Okay. This is like the reception, yeah.
2: All right.
1: But apparently it was a ceremony. I don't know, man. I don't... I kind of care, but I'm just fired up to know that we definitely knew somebody that was there. So once the NDAs all expire, we'll get Kane Brown back on the show. Remember, Kane Brown came on the show during COVID. He tried to give us like a walk around tour of his house to show us his new truck, and his Wi-Fi was terrible.
2: Yeah, and he had that dog. What was his dog's name again?
1: I can't remember.
2: He was a bulldog. I mean, he's a big Georgia fan.
1: But I just remember I was like, Kane, man, you just won like $3,000. You can't get some Wi-Fi? Of course, I have terrible Wi-Fi, so I can't. But he's a great American, and it is a great day to be an American. Happy 4th of July to everybody. And so you are at Chicagoland Speedway because you we talked about this last week. Now you're hosting pre-race, post-race on TNT. Looked awesome last weekend. But what's the Chicagoland like? Are you going to go grill a hot dog or something? Or you got a lot of work to do today, but are you going to squeeze?
2: Yeah, I've got some work to do today. It's a huge departure for me because the Smiths, the Cocosas, the whole fam damnly. I mean, July 4th is my favorite day of the year, and we do it big at the shore. And so it feels very weird to me to not be there getting the house all ready. I mean, I did hang all the buntings and all the regalia before I left, but not being out there and doing our whole family extravaganza that we do, starting with the bike parade, riding all around the island there and just having a great time with my kids, and all the bikes are decorated. And so I was thinking about this last night driving down here. I thought, even if I was in Ocean City, I probably wouldn't be able to do the bike parade because I think it's at 9:00. And so, normally, our show is not on July 4th. I don't know if it's ever been on July 4th before. This might be the first time ever.
1: That's a good point. Now, we definitely, every July 4th weekend, we do the show. Mm-hmm. But, yeah, I'm trying to think if we've ever done it on July 4th.
2: Sure. Big day at the racetrack today. Weather was crazy yesterday. The cars got out there and... The next-gen car, which is NASCAR's newest race car, newest design race car, for those of you who aren't Motorhead nerds like us, it's going to be an interesting thing. NASCAR hasn't raced here at this racetrack in 7 years, since 2019. Alex Bowman won that race in the 48 car. And it's worn out. It's old. And this car... doesn't seem to love it just yet. But Denny Hamlin was saying yesterday that it doesn't make a ton of speed down the straightaways, but thereby in the corners, it should give a lot of different opportunities for different lanes to run. But who knows, man? We'll see what happens, and it'll be a race, and it'll be awesome, and God bless America.
1: And you'll be there to cover it. And, yeah, I've never been inside that racetrack. It's the only one that I haven't been in. I've been to the drag strip right next door, Route 66. I actually did a story in the cornfield next to the racetrack because the Muppets were there, and they got banned from the racetrack because I guess the Muppet people didn't, like, do their due diligence as far as, like, or there was a sponsor conflict or something, and we did something with the Muppets out in the middle of a cornfield next to the racetrack. But I've never actually been inside, so...
2: If you ever do come inside, make sure you bring the gold bond.
1: Yeah.
2: Because, you need the green bottle, and you better
1: the gold bond that. 400. It's God bless America. Happy America.
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3: The excitement on AM 570 LA Sports. Dodgers over San Diego 4-3. Padres have now lost 7 straight. In the American League, a little history made by Boston's Aroldis Chapman.
29: Chapman throws and a swing and a miss. There it is. History. Aroldis Chapman stands alone. The most strikeouts from a reliever in Major League history. 1,364.
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3: 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In fact, we begin at 3:30 Eastern. Blue Jays and Mariners. That'll be followed by the Cardinals and the Cubs. Round of 32 at the World Cup. Copa Verde nearly pulling off the historic upset, but the tiny African nation falls to Argentina 3-2 in extra time.
0: Hey, it's the resident Super Bowl champ Chris Candy coming up Monday, 4th of July, NBA Free Agency, and of course, Major League Baseball. And I'll react to it all in my Upon Further Review at 7 a.m. Eastern. 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

0: Do you? I mean, you're not a big pressed meat guy.
1: No,
0: but I assume on the 4th you're going to eat a hot dog.
1: Yeah, man, it's a like American birthright thing, you know. You know what I like? Mustard and relish. I'm serious too.
0: Yeah,
1: I love relish. Relish is a completely underappreciated condiment, and I love pickles. I'm a huge pickle guy. I don't put them on my hot dog, but I guess relish is chopped up pickles, right?
0: Yeah.
1: And if all I had was, no, I can't say that. That would be lying to you. I got to have ketchup on that thing.
0: You see, that doesn't bother me. People get very angry when you talk about putting ketchup on a hot dog, but that doesn't bother me. I don't know.
1: Why would they get angry about that?
0: I don't know. But people get offended when you talk about putting ketchup on a hot dog, and I'm just like, like, whatever. It's what I'm doing. I mean, there's a reason at the ballpark that there's a big giant ketchup dispenser next to the big giant mustard dispenser. So
1: I am a little taken aback by that. I didn't realize that this was a controversial take.
0: It's like a northeastern Midwestern thing. Like people from Chicago, because people in Chicago will put everything in the refrigerator on a hot dog, which is great, but. But they get so mad. I was like at Wrigley Field, and I was putting ketchup on a hot dog, and this guy's like, "Come on, dude!" I'm like, "There's 10 gallons of ketchup in this thing. Somebody else is putting it on there." But I like a little sweet on there. So I'm glad to hear that you and I agree on this.
1: Yeah, I can't imagine. I mean, I'm okay if I just have mustard and relish, but
0: if you just have what?
1: Mustard and relish.
0: Yeah, gotta sing it.
2: I like a plain hot dog, and people get mad at me for that sometimes.
1: Now that's the craziest thing I've ever heard in my life. Yeah, yeah, you need to go to the doctor, dude.
0: Like just plain?
1: Gross.
2: Yeah, just plain. Maybe sometimes a little bit of relish, but I'll enjoy a plain hot dog. Enjoy the meat.
1: A hot dog is just like a condiment canoe.
0: Enjoy the meat.
1: All it is just it's a conduit to getting the condiments to your palate.
0: A condiment canoe.
1: It's a condiment canoe. That's all it is.
0: But, Mike, I'll say this. Later today, live on ESPN, with Jeremy Schapp on the call.
2: That's right.
0: They're not putting anything on us.
2: No, maybe some water.
0: Yeah, some
1: dude,
0: water.
1: It's so gross that they dunk them in water.
0: Yeah. Rachel, how do they make hot dogs in Hickory, North Carolina?
3: I've just put ketchup on them, but there is a food truck that, like, has fancy hot dogs, which is where everybody goes to get their hot dogs. So I think pretty much anything goes.
2: What's a fancy hot dog in Hickory, North Carolina?
3: But it's like the ones in Chicago where they put everything on them.
2: Yeah, I see.
3: Or you get, like, the chili cheese dog.
2: I mean, you're not eating a hot dog. Now you're just eating condiments.
3: It's a condiment canoe. I think I'm going to steal that now, Marty.
0: I think we've established that. I'm gonna get my. That's another T-shirt. The first T-shirt we're gonna have with the first words I heard this morning from another human, which was, "How about that, America?" Hey, McGee, how about that, America? With the point and the one of those, and then the second one is, "A hot dog is a condiment canoe." I'm all for that. If you ever see one of those real shit, my daughter went to Chicago for the first time to go see a friend of hers a few weeks ago, and she sent me a picture of the hot dog that she had, and she goes, "Dad." She goes, "It's like they put the entire Golden Corral in this hot dog." But she ate it. And it was, when I was in Germany, this is how dim I am, right? So I was in Germany with my wife back in the spring. We did one of those Viking River cruises, and it was amazing. But one day for lunch, one of the options was you get like a hot dog. And I don't even know what was on that damn thing. That was one of the best hot dogs I've ever had in my life. And then I got another one later on the trip, and it was great too. And I'm like, man, what is it with hot dogs in Germany? And then one of the other guys on the cruise went, "Well, genius, you know, Frankfurt is right around the corner over here, and they're Frankfurters." And it suddenly dawned on me, oh, okay. I don't think, maybe we didn't invent this either. But
1: no,
0: Frankfurt, Germany. Frankfurters. But yeah,
1: you know, you hear those judges all the time telling the singers on the singing shows, make it your own. You gotta make it your own. Well,
0: yeah.
1: By God, I'm in America, we're good at making it our own.
0: Yeah. I wrote an essay that it didn't end up not running, but I wrote an essay for SportsCenter for the 250, but it was about concessions. And when I started researching it, that's when I realized, like, nachos were that was invented by a Mexican chef, actually to appease some American tourists. And we didn't invent the Frankfurter, but we did kind of invent the hot dog. We didn't invent the hamburger, but we certainly overdid it. And so yeah, I think what we're saying is, here on July 4th is, thank y'all around the world for making these amazing foods and then allowing us to Americanize them. And that's what the July 4th holiday is all about. It's Marty McGee on ESPN Radio and the ESPN app.
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5: Happy 250, America. I'm Mark Robbins. Baseball, still a national pastime. Hottest team in the game, Tampa Bay. Rays in Houston and taking care of business Friday against the Astros.
6: Down 1-1. It's a swing and a drive way up into the air to left. Will it clear the Crawford boxes? It goes to the back wall. A solo homer for Junior Caminero. And the Rays take a 2-1 lead.
5: The call at 620 WDAE. Tampa wins it 3-1. Rays have won 9 straight. On the other side, longest losing streak in the game belongs to San Diego. Blowing a 3-0 lead in L.A., losing to the Dodgers 4-3. Padres have lost 7 straight. Hey, we got a baseball doubleheader for you today right here on ESPN Radio, and it begins at 3:30 Eastern, Blue Jays and Mariners, followed by the Cardinals and the Cubs. Friday's World Cup play, Copa Verde nearly knocked off Argentina, but Messi and his mates prevail 3-2 thanks to an own goal. Argentina advancing to take on Egypt would beat Australia, that on penalty kicks. The U.S. will play Belgium on Monday in the round of 16, that one in Seattle. And later today in the World Cup round of 16, it's Canada taking on Morocco. That's in Houston. After that, Paraguay against France. That game in Philadelphia. WNBA from Friday night. Breanna Stewart dropped 36 on the Minnesota Lynx. The New York Liberty over Minnesota, 99-86. Vegas in overtime beat the Chicago Sky, 98-90.
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0: 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Jeremy Schapp's going to join us at the top of the hour. He is going to be live at the Nathan's famous hot dog eating contest. Alyssa Rona is going to join us in about 45 minutes. She just made a pilgrimage out to the Evel Knievel Snake River Canyon jump site, which I'm insanely jealous about. And we threw it out there, greatest American athletes of all time, 888-SAY-ESPN. And we were talking about Bo Jackson, Charlie in Florida. You have a Bo Jackson story?
1: After Bo destroyed his hip, the White Sox signed him. He came back. His one leg was an inch and a half shorter than the other. His first time up with the White Sox, he hits an opposite field homer about 450 feet.
0: With one leg shorter than the other. That's not bad. Marty.
2: No, I mean, I just want to make sure that was the end of the story. But, I mean, look, again, if he didn't get hurt, he did get hurt, so it is what it is. But if he didn't get hurt, man, I just don't know that there's – you're talking about 10 years running the football and very, very difficult. I mean, his size-speed ratio, especially in that era, was just, like, unheard of. And I guess maybe even historically unheard of. And in baseball, he just looked like a linebacker playing right field.
0: Yeah. That reminds me of when Larry Johnson was playing for the Hornets. And they would announce now starting a linebacker for the Charlotte Hornets.
2: Larry Johnson. Awesome.
0: Yeah. Corey in San Antonio is on the line. Corey, welcome into Marty and McGee.
3: Hey, guys. Morning. Maybe doing the most 4th of July thing ever, talking to you, and I'm going to pick up fireworks. But either way.
0: Come on.
3: I agree. I'm about y'all's age, Bo Jackson, unparalleled. But I think Serena Williams has to be in the conversation.
0: Oh, yeah.
2: Like, for sure, man.
3: She crushed people.
2: All right. For sure.
0: Yeah. What was it? You're exactly right.
2: She was number one in the world for like 350 weeks or something.
0: Yeah.
2: I mean, it's like crazy.
0: Yeah. No, it was. I just found it, 319 weeks. 319 weeks?
2: Crazy number. Yeah, it's crazy. It's just, you look at it and you go, it can't be real. But she did. She just dominated. So did, you know, some of her. There are certainly male tennis players who dominated their eras too. I mean, Federer and Sampras and all of those guys were incredible people.
0: And what an American, like just a truly American success story, the Williams sisters.
2: Yeah.
0: And the dedication of, all right, you know what? We don't even know anything about this, but our goal is to become the best ever, and she's definitely the best ever. And her sister is an all-time great. I was looking at this. It's 319 weeks. She finishes the number one player of the year 5 times. She won 73 singles titles, including 23 majors, and that's just singles titles. Like, people forget. Or maybe they just don't know that she and Venus, they won Grand Slam doubles. I mean, I know they won the Australian. They won all four. One woman had like 5 or 6 times. And again, you're right. As American athletes go, that's a truly American success story. That's why we love Dale Earnhardt, right? That's why we love those stories. That's why I love the story about Babe Ruth. There's no universe where someone comes from his background to become arguably the greatest baseball player of all time. And, you know, he did it. And so, to me, the story has a lot to do with it, too. And that's why we love America on its 250th birthday. And a great American event, Jeremy Schapp, who I don't know if he's ever eaten a hot dog. But he's going to watch him eat them today, and he's going to join us straight ahead on Marty McGee on ESPN Radio and the ESPN app.
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14: This is SportsCenter. Happy 250th, America. I'm Mark Robbins. World Cup play Friday, Copa Verde in its first ever World Cup appearance gave Argentina quite the tussle. Falling 3-2 in extra time, the tiny African nation with barely a half a million people in the population put on a legendary performance, according to ESPN soccer analyst Craig Burley.
15: Not only did they go toe-to-toe, they outplayed them at times. Unfortunately for them, they came up a little bit short. But that was as a David against Goliath, one of the best performances. And in some sense, maybe a small vindication for Gianni Infantino. Those of us, myself included, who said there's going to be too, and there have been, there's going to be too many games where teams are going to get wiped off the pitch. We thought this was going to be one of them today, and it was absolutely the opposite.
14: That's Craig Burley on ESPN FC. Argentina will play Egypt in the round of 16 after Egypt beat Australia on penalty kicks on Friday. Of course, the U.S. will meet Belgium on Monday. The U.S. without striker Valerian Balogun, who picked up a red card against Bosnia-Herzegovina. Major League Baseball from Friday, Atlanta keeps the Mets struggling. Matt Olson with two home runs. Braves over the Mets 5-2. We got a baseball doubleheader today here on ESPN Radio. Beginning at 3:30 Eastern, Blue Jays and the Mariners in Seattle. And that one's going to be followed by the arch rivals. The Cardinals and the Cubs will do battle at Wrigley again on ESPN Radio.
16: Hope everyone's having a fantastic holiday weekend. 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Have a safe and happy 4th of July. 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

0: you could, you know, put together a 2-week road trip, you know, and through the lens of sports, interrogate where we are as a country in 2006 by looking at our past, looking at our present, and take a snapshot of where we are in 2026 on our 250th anniversary. And for me, I wanted to know why, you know, that we're in a world that is more and more curated for our comfort. What makes people still take risks and push limits and boundaries and set records? And why is that American? Is that American? And then to say, okay, well, that's a great question. Go, you know, put together a road trip. And, you know, like you said, it's so wonderful to take a 3-day trip to a reporting assignment. But so frequently, all of us, I think, you go from destination to destination, right? You drive to an airport and then you fly to the place you're going. And so much of the magic happens in the middle. And a lot of times I think we don't spend the time, you know, going on adventures in our own towns, our own states, our own country. And so to be able to find, you know, one of the most surprising things, I'd heard about a little town called Elko, Nevada, in northern Nevada. But I mean, we cannot wait to go back. And I would never have gone and spent the amount of time that I spent there. And, you know, finding the little gas stations and the little ghost towns on the way to, what I thought were my destinations was so much of the magic. And I think for all 5 of us who participated in this, every one of us wrote about a gas station or a town that we didn't plan to stop in, or, you know, some side excursion we went on just because we had a little extra time. And I think that was so much of the magic. This country is massive and it's so stunning. And to be given the opportunity to spend a couple weeks exploring it was a, like, incredible gift of my job last month.
1: Well, it's interesting, too, because all these we had Tommy Smith on earlier in the show talking about the World Cup, and we're talking about all these people from around the world, and they're going to soccer matches, but then they have 5 days to kill, and they're kind of discovering. I think it's kind of helped us rediscover.
0: I felt like
1: some
0: I was
1: this,
0: having,
1: right?
0: Yes, watching the World Cup, I'm like, oh, my gosh, we all had our ranch dressing moments on our road trip, too. It's so true. Yes, I felt such a kinship and have felt such a kinship with all of the folks coming over. And I'm like, you know, I was born here. This is my country. And I still felt like there's so much to explore that I haven't explored. And so, yeah, I was totally feeling that. I get it, you guys. I get the ranch dressing moments.
1: Yeah, you're like, I'm like the Japanese guy at the Texas Roadhouse. I'm just happy to be standing.
0: These birds are so big. Yeah.
1: Yeah, no, that's great. Well, the story is fantastic, and the whole series is fantastic, and you're the best, and it always makes me happy to talk to you, even when it's, you know, this early in the morning on the West Coast. That's why you're the absolute. But Alyssa Roenig, everybody go check out the story. Check out the entire series. But Unleashing the Evil Knievel Inside Us All, that should be our goal every day. And thank you for writing this.
0: Yeah, thanks, Ryan. Thank you guys for having me.
1: No,
0: thanks for
1: best.
0: Reading it.
1: No, I've read it multiple times. I'm going to post it right now. But, yeah, all right, go back to bed and enjoy the 250th birthday.
0: Yes, you too. Happy 4th, Ryan.
1: There you go. Alyssa Roenig, I'm telling you right now, one of the coolest things about this job is when you get to work with amazing people and you get to watch them achieve all the things that you hoped for them. And Alyssa Roenig and I used to stand in that ESPN the Magazine office, a couple of knucklehead kids, you know, gosh, 25 years ago on 34th Street in New York. And now to watch her get to do this and to share that with us. And, you know, last time she was on the show was from the Olympics. So ESPN.com, America 250 Road Trips, A Journey Through the Mystery and Majesty of Sports. 5 of our reporters did custom road trips, as she just told you, of their own design to explain how sports have shaped the identity of the United States of America. And, you know, get your coffee this morning and get your read on and learn a little something. And then you can walk outside and watch the fireworks and DJ Taco. All right. We spent 2 hours and 45 minutes talking about how great America is. And when we come back, we will share some of the finest Americans that we know of. Hillbilly headlines are straight ahead. It's Marty McGee on ESPN Radio and the ESPN app.
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3: 9/11 leaves an indelible mark, and none of us that were of the appropriate age will ever forget it. I just remember doing that World Series, being at Yankee Stadium for Game 3.
4: And now welcome to the broadcast booth, everybody. I'm Joe Buck. 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
3: Started going around the press box and different parts of the stadium, the President Bush was going to throw out the first pitch.
5: Ladies and gentlemen, please welcome the President of the United States.
3: That is maybe the most impressive moment I have ever seen on a field. That with a bulletproof vest, a flak jacket, all the pressure to stand up on the rubber and fire the strike that he threw.
4: No president has ever visited Yankee Stadium during the World Series. This was the year for that to happen.
3: At that second, it didn't matter what side of the political world you were on. 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It was maybe more powerful than anything I've ever seen on an athletic field.
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1: 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His last interview was with Craig Kilborn. It's amazing. I remember when Killer was a PA, Killer was a SportsCenter host, and one night at 2:30 a.m. we did a half hour, and it was Kilbourne and Kenny Mayne, and it was the, we called it Space Center. It was the goofiest half hour. All right, real quick, why do we say Lee Effing Greenwood? Every July 4th, we tell this story. When I was a student at the University of Tennessee, I worked on the video crew. We recorded all the film, you know, the wide angle film for the team, for the coaches and the players to look at. And at halftime, we'd set a camera up and we would record the band, the Pride of the Southland Marching Band at Tennessee. And we were supposed to turn the microphone off because the sound, it took so long to travel up from the field to the press box that the timing just didn't work out. But this particular Saturday, we accidentally left the microphone on. We're all eating hot dogs, halftime of the game. And Lee Greenwood comes out and starts singing with the band. And we were just like, oh, my God. And we're like, Lee effing Greenwood. This effing guy, Lee effing Greenwood. We're like, every year they trot his old butt out from Gatlinburg and they bring him out here. And, oh, he's going to sing his single. And I'm like, oh, here he goes. He's going to sing the song again, Lee effing Greenwood. Well, on Monday, the band sits down to watch the film. And they put in the tape. And all of a sudden, it's just all of us. Our voice is just booming all throughout the music hall. Lee effing Greenwood. And they're trying to turn it off. And some friends of mine in the band were like, dude, you're in trouble. And the next day, we got chewed out. So I always tell that story, Lee effing Greenwood. And everybody out there continues to, every single time they see Lee effing Greenwood at anything, state fairs, whatever, I hear from them. So y'all keep it up. Lee effing Greenwood, you keep on rocking. It's time for Hillbilly Headlines.
17: Hey y'all, this is Coach O. Since these two jokers, Marty and McGee, won't let me in their pickup truck, I'm going to have to do the next best thing. That's right. It's time for Hillbilly Headlines. Go Tigers.
1: Mikey C., what you got over there?
18: Oh, you want me to do a headline?
1: Yeah, do a headline for me. What we got?
18: Yeah, I sent this to you. This is actually from last Florida.
1: Okay.
18: Last 4th of July, I should
1: say. Yeah, I understand.
18: Florida man accused of having meth taken a Key West Concert train for a birthday joyride on the 4th of July.
1: Come on, man.
18: Florida man celebrated his birthday and the 4th of July in jail after police said he stole a sightseeing train in Key West. Jonathan Winslow, 57, took a Concert train after he asked the employee for a tour. Winslow left his car running behind the train depot while he was driving the stolen train, according to officials. And he was, of course, determined to be on meth.
1: Oh, I can't imagine. I've ridden on that train, the conch train, by the way.
18: Really?
1: It's like an oyster or a clam or whatever comes out of the shell, and they put conch in everything down there. Like it's like the conch fritters and conch soup and grilled conch, or maybe it's conch. I always call it conch.
18: I was saying conch. I don't know, but I think it could be.
1: But you ride around in the train, and the guy, you know, it's like at the mall. It's like a little toy train. You ride around. Over here's where Hemingway lived, and over here's where Tennessee Williams swam, and over here's where Jimmy Buffett got drunk with Mike Leach. You know, it's awesome. But honestly, it feels like it'd be easy to steal. All right, let's keep it down in Florida. Instant karma. A suspect has vehicle stolen while burglarizing a store. In a twist of poetic justice, an Odenton, Florida man managed to have his own car stolen while he was busy allegedly burglarizing a business right across the street.
18: That is interesting.
1: Police were responding to a stolen vehicle report when a burglary was reported just minutes later at a Verizon store. So this guy parked his vehicle outside the Verizon store. And while he was stealing stuff from the Verizon store, his car was stolen. So he was burglarized while he was burglarizing. Video posted by the police department shows body cam footage of the man repeatedly denying that he was in the Verizon store, but surveillance footage clearly showed him inside the Verizon store. The officer can be heard saying, "That's some karma right there, dude." The suspect was identified as 29-year-old Jalen Goddard. He was charged with burglary, theft, and destruction of property. But there are no details about the burglary of his vehicle.
18: It wasn't a contraband, was it?
1: Yeah, it was a contraband. Do you think the cops were just like, no, man, you know what? We ain't even going to look into that vehicle. Like, why are we going to help you right now?
18: Right.
1: All right.
18: Happy 4th
1: all
18: of
1: y'all
18: July.
1: Great Americans, have a great American day. Rachel, Michael, Mikey C., Marty, y'all watch Marty on TNT tomorrow. Go grill a hot dog, and you know what? Put whatever the hell you want on that hot dog, because it's America.
19: 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This Independence Day, we are live across America and tell the stories of the athletes who defined American sports. 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
12: 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I'm Jonathan Zaslow. 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Now, most people enjoy John Denver's Country Road. Matter of fact, after the U.S., after they knocked off Bosnia-Herzegovina a couple days ago, they play this. They play Country Road on the, you know, the players are on the field. They're all excited, running around the flat. Mauricio Pochettino, he's singing Country Road. He loves Country Road. Let's hear from the USMNT coach.
13: When that song started to, you know, to sound on the stadium, it's impossible not to sing. It's impossible because it's an amazing song, you know? And it's very emotional. And after to win a game, you know?
12: I love him. That's my guy. I love that guy. So everyone liked that moment. All right, the crowd's into it there in Cali. The team is way into it. Pochettino, you heard him. Amazing song. Except Mark Zeno. Mark, what's your problem with Country Road?
14: I just don't think it's a very good song. Like okay, let me just preface this. My reaction was, I don't think it's a good song. Like,
12: that's
14: it's
12: right.
14: Not, when it comes on in a bar and people are singing, I'm like, can we just fast forward?
12: You start yelling. That's right.
14: Move to the next song. I don't yell. I just, like, this is not my kind of music. I grew up in New York. We didn't listen to country music. I thought John Denver was the guy in Little House on the Prairie, okay? Like, I just, you know, it never connected with me. Country music has never connected with me. I'm not saying other people can't like it. It just doesn't do it for me. So I thought there were better songs that could have been played, in that moment. Now, in fairness, again, as I said earlier, I'm not the world's biggest soccer aficionado. I've been enjoying the hell out of the World Cup. But apparently, from what I understand, after I put out that tweet, outside of being called a whole bunch of names that I can't say on air because the FCC would fine us, people had informed me that, like, the sing-along nature of a song in Europe after a soccer match is a very big thing, right? So all these European clubs, they'll play a song and the entire stadium sings together. I did not know that.
15: Okay.
14: So
15: you're ugly American. I get it.
14: Well, that's fine, but I still don't think Country Roads is a good song. So I thought there were better songs to play in that moment.
15: All right, let's do it. What do you got?
14: Would you like to hear? And these are in no particular order.
15: All right.
14: Because okay? My tweet said there are at least a dozen better songs. And everybody goes, name them. Well, okay, so I'm going to give you a couple. And these are more about just the moment after, okay? And in no particular order, these are five songs I would have played.
15: Let me hear.
14: And if you've ever been to Lane Stadium, if you ever were at Yankee Stadium when Mariano Rivera came in to pitch, you heard this song, Enter Sandman. I mean, you can just picture everybody bouncing up and down, getting ready after the game is over, celebrate. Little head bobbing action. You know, gives you the energy.
15: Enter Sandman's obviously a great song, but this is a song you play to get people pumped up beforehand.
16: So this is a before song, not
14: oh,
16: a after.
14: Oh, it has to. Okay, so we can't be pumped up after the win?
15: It's not a celebration song, I would say.
14: Oh.
15: It's a pump you up song. But hey,
14: you know
15: this is your list.
14: Hey, you know what Enter Sandman means? Time to go to sleep. Start the buses. You're going
15: home.
14: Okay?
15: All right, it's your list.
14: That's what it means, okay? I go with a very all-American anthem from AC/DC. Shook me all night long. And you can sing along to this.
15: I feel like you're just going with awesome songs.
14: Yeah, okay, well that was the point, because Country
15: Roads.
14: That's
15: your list.
14: Country Roads is not an awesome song. This is awesome. Right?
15: Yes, it is an awesome.
14: Everybody
15: song.
14: Enjoys this.
15: Yes,
14: everyone
15: sings
14: it.
15: Along and dances. Yes, that's true.
14: Yes, so we're celebrating. You know, everyone's up and down. We're pumping up, high five, and we all love it.
15: Uh-huh.
14: Now the next one is just, you know, we actually played it earlier, but if you were ever a WWF/WWE fan,
15: go on.
14: And the Hulkster came out, this is every American's favorite song. I mean, come on. Everyone's doing the hand thing with the ear. Right?
15: You know what to convince me, but I would say the same thing here as I did about Metallica and Enter Sandman, that this is
14: a pre-hype.
15: Yes, this is an intro song.
16: It's an entrance song.
17: I wouldn't just know this song, so.
14: How do you not know this song, Rachel?
17: I only started watching WWE, like, what, 2 years ago?
18: Real American.
14: Fight for the rights of every man.
17: I was born in the 90s. You're already excited.
15: I am excited.
14: You are excited because this is a good song to listen to.
15: Yep, great.
14: All right, up next. These last two are much more sing-along, okay? They are much more sing-along and enjoyable. But, and this is right up Rachel's alley, of course. This has got to be her favorite song on the list. Because it's Miley Cyrus and we're partying in the USA. You're smiling. See, and that's the point.
15: It can't be the song.
14: You're still smiling, and so is James.
16: This one isn't a bad one. This is probably the best one yet.
14: I mean, after a win, it's a party in the USA.
16: It makes sense.
14: It makes total sense. And everybody would have been smiling and bopping up and down to it. Right? Much better than Country Roads, if you ask me. Much, much better. Okay? And then we have one more and then an honorable mention. Okay?
15: Uh-huh.
14: So this next one is an awesome sing-along song, and we know that because it's one now quickly become one of the best traditions in the NFL.
15: Okay?
14: And it's Mr. Brightside. I know James loves us because the Buffalo Bills do it after every single game.
16: This is a new bit of Bills.
14: This is a little bit of a troll with James Steele as well.
15: All right, and those are your five. What's the honorable mention?
14: Okay. The honorable mention is, I need to set the scene for this, and Rachel, help me out here, because as soon as we call, we need to just hear the intro, right? So the game is over. Everybody is elated, okay? The players are on the field immediately celebrating, and then, boom, what happens? They drop this because the game is in California. telling me the entire stadium wouldn't be shaking after the game was over and this came on.
15: Based on the setting, yes, this would be very cool.
14: Shaking.
15: Yes. This would be very cool. But only in that stadium.
14: Okay, but that's why it was an honorable mention.
15: Yeah.
14: The game was in California. You drop this bar, everybody's in. All better than country.
15: Great song. Yes, everybody loves California. Love Tupac, Dre. We'll continue with the World Cup next. Hammer and Emmett on ESPN Radio.
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0: Stadium in Iowa City with the Savannah Bananas today. You live in the New England area, so your kids have grown up Celtics fans. How are they handling the Jaylen Brown trade?
1: Not well. My about-to-be 9-year-old turned to me. He goes, they traded Jaylen Brown. And I was like, yeah. And he goes, doesn't Paul George suck?
0: Yeah, actually.
1: He does. And he's old. And he's expensive. We don't have a single supporter of this trade in my house. They're big Jaylen Brown fans. They don't understand why they would break up the Jays. So it's been tough. And it's funny, you know, there is a generation of Boston sports fans that grew up with parades almost every year, you know, whether it's the Patriots or the Celts or, you know, I guess the Bruins back in 2011. You could be about a 14-year-old now in New England and been through some lean years. Like, it's not a good time to be a Boston sports fan, and I'm not complaining, okay? I'm a Raiders fan. I don't really care for the Tom Brady Patriots or anything. But, like, you know, the Pats aren't going back to the Super Bowl this year. They're not. The Red Sox are more interested in whatever other teams, the Pittsburgh, like, Penguins and Liverpool FC. Like, those owners are more interested in those properties. The Celts are run by private equity. The Bruins are a mess. Like, it's not great right now. And the rest of the country has very little sympathy for that, and that's fine.
0: None.
1: But this is just the latest. This is the latest signal that, like, times are kind of lean right now for Boston professional sports.
0: Absolutely zero sympathy. Randy Scott, SportsCenter anchor, excellent job. Have fun. Good luck in your game today.
1: Happy 4th, you guys. Miss you both.
0: See ya. There you go. Randy Scott.
2: Gotta love Randy Scott. One of the best.
0: So coming up next, we'll get more into the Jaylen Brown trade. That's right. We got more right here. Hammer and Emmett on ESPN Radio.
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0: in the room on a team that in the fourth quarter of, you know, every game in the finals looked extremely young and extremely inexperienced. You don't want Tobias Harris to be your second-best player. You don't want him to be your third-best player. But on this Spurs team, if he's like your sixth-best player, that's pretty good. So I think this is a really good signing by San Antonio. I give that move, Tobias Harris, to the Spurs an A. And there you go. Some of the top moves, we grade them this NBA offseason. Coming up next, he's Mark Zinno. I'm Jonathan Zaslow. A Hammer and Emmett special. 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
18: With pinch batter Frank Keller at bat, Robinson dashes to the plate. It's close, and umpire Summers calls him safe on the daring maneuver. But Yogi Berra doesn't think so, and the fans will never forget the sight of Jackie Robinson preparing for the plate on his daring steal.

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11: The A's are in the Motor City for three games this week to take on the Detroit Tigers. The Tigers were not roaring earlier this season, but they seem to have regained their claws a bit while the A's have hit a rough patch. So the question is, will the A's make these kitties purr, or will the Tigers take a bite out of the Athletics? It's summertime, and that means baseball is center stage. So listen in Tuesday through Thursday with A's coverage starting at 3 in the afternoon on Fox Sports Las Vegas.
2: 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Dallas Mavericks, Cooper Flag.
12: And I would say my American sports hero is definitely Larry Bird.
13: Bird steals it! Johnson, layup, Boston!
12: Grew up, you know, idolizing him, you know, wanting to be him someday, so he's definitely my hero.
2: Rams head coach, Sean McVay.
14: Michael Jordan was just different than everybody else for me. I just loved his swag. Now, I don't know if I knew what swag was at that age, but I just loved the way that he handled himself.
2: Aces center, Asia Wilson.
15: I love me some Mia Hamm, Serena Williams, Lisa Leslie. Like, those are probably the three that came to mind that I was like, oh, no, like, growing up. I wrote a book before.
16: Roger Staubach.
17: Cowboys quarterback Dak Prescott.
16: So to win the Heisman, to go serve your country, and then to come back and to win Super Bowls and be the epitome of what a quarterback in the NFL and what leaving a legacy is all about.
17: ESPN, celebrating America 250.
18: We just heard from several prominent athletes about those that influenced their games as they went on to storied careers, and it is fascinating to hear Cooper Flagg say that he grew up idolizing Larry Bird when he was born in 2006. I tell you, that is extremely refreshing to hear as we move along on Game Day, ESPN Radio, the ESPN app, Sirius XM, Channel 80. Lance Riddle, Tanitra Batiste with you. Happy July 4th to all. And it's really a great segue into the conversation we want to delve into, which is some of the top American athletes. But I think Flagg is a great starting point because my criticism of, not to say that I'm an old man and dating myself here on this program, teenager, but the younger generation, let's say somebody who is in the age bracket of Cooper Flagg, you know, good luck trying to get them to understand there were plenty of greats, right? Long before, you know, they started consuming sports, and to hear Flagg talk about a player that retired in the early to mid-90s and did the majority of his damage in the 80s, yet still say, okay, I'm going to watch him and try to model his game, that is fantastic to hear.
19: Yeah, and you're talking about a guy in Larry Bird who played the game with a toughness and an edge and trash talker who backed it up. And other than what we saw in the waning years of his career with some of his back issues, like, he, I mean, he's just an absolute amazing player, and then a brilliant basketball mind as well. So for someone like Cooper Flagg to be this young in his NBA career, but talk about one of the greats that, like you said, played the game at the highest of levels, even was really good in the front office on the sidelines. I mean, just a brilliant basketball mind. That's pretty impressive. I give a lot of credit to him, and I'm interested to see how his game evolves based on patterning his game after or appreciating Larry Bird in his game.
18: Well, if he's watching Celtics 80s film, Tanitra, I would say that's a great place to start in of acquiring some of their tricks and seeing how perhaps it could transfer over into the current game. When it comes to the top American athletes and you want to put together a Mount Rushmore, clearly there's only four spots. So I'll at least start off by focusing on the top four professional sports here in the U.S. And that means that I would pick one athlete from each sport to represent.
19: All right, I'll go with that. I like
18: without any hesitation, it's Michael Jordan in the NBA. It's Wayne Gretzky in the NHL. It's Babe Ruth for me in Major League Baseball. Now, I would argue the NFL is tough. And the reason being is, there is, to me, the greatest offensive player and then the greatest defensive player. Remember, they each have their own facet. They don't play both sides of the ball. So I know we only have one spot. I'll lean towards Brady, but anyone who really doesn't consider Lawrence Taylor, I think, is missing the point. But Brady's going to get the edge because he obviously has won on the biggest stage. He's been to the biggest stage a lot more often. But do not sleep on what LT did and how he completely resurrected how offenses had to look at one single pass rusher who could wreck a game in the blink of an eye.
19: Yeah, so you got Michael Jordan, you got Tom Brady, I heard Wayne Gretzky. Who's your fourth on the mountain?
18: And Babe Ruth in Major League Baseball.
19: Babe Ruth, okay. So, yeah, I like the Michael Jordan because of what I just mentioned. In my mind, 6-0. Six NBA championships, six finals MVPs, the global face of basketball when they so desperately wanted to see who was going to be the successor after Magic Johnson and Larry Bird. And the way that he was able to make basketball significant internationally before the onset of social media. Like, I give him so much credit for what he was able to do then and now. And now he's still the guy that everybody's chasing to be the greatest, whether it's a LeBron James, Kobe Bryant, whatever era you're in, he's where it starts. And I also had Michael Phelps there in swimming, but I'll talk about him in a second. I agree with you wholeheartedly. As we were talking about Tom Brady, I literally said to myself, that is so difficult because Lawrence Taylor. So as you were saying it, I was co-signing it in my head because the way that in the way the football, American football, is played, you've got those two sides. You've got offense and defense, and in certain eras, like the Tom Brady era, you started to see offense kind of take over more and more. And in the Lawrence Taylor era, it was like, hey, whether you think about Giants or Bears or whomever, those teams were, their success was dictated by defense. So I agree with you on that. And yeah, I think that Babe Ruth is probably still where it starts in terms of greatness in baseball. And then I'll just throw in a few others on in different areas, right? So talking about a Michael Phelps, he was one that came to mind for me because 28 Olympic medals, 23 of those bad boys gold. I mean, arguably, and of course I would put Simone Biles right up there with him, but arguably your greatest Olympian ever. We already talked about Serena Williams, who could definitely be debated as one who could be on the Mount Rushmore because of those 23 Grand Slam singles and dominating for three decades and even coming back at this point at 44. And remember, coming back even after having a child, like there's so many things that made for her to be great as well. So just to kind of go into some of those niche sports, just like you went into hockey with Wayne Gretzky as a niche sports, that's kind of why Michael Phelps came to mind for me, as well as Simone Biles. And one more niche sport for me where I'd have to say, let's give him consideration, always going to be Tiger Woods, because he changed how we view golf. Golf was never one of those sports that was in the conversation or the lexicon on a daily basis. When Tiger Woods was at his peak, he literally had the world talking about it with 15 major championships. So, yeah, I think, I don't know if four is ever going to be enough of a Mount Rushmore for all of the amazing athletes we've seen across time in the world of American sports.
1: Well, that's the beauty of getting to the 250th anniversary, where we can look back and reflect. I would say, though, Jack Nicklaus deserves to be in the conversation, too, Kitty.
19: Sure.
1: I understand that Tiger may have changed for the younger generation the sport, but remember, Nicklaus still has the most majors in golf history. So I would argue, you know, he still sets the standard. Just like you said, Jordan still sets the standard. In golf, they're still chasing the ghost, I would argue, of Jack Nicklaus, right? Because you want to get past him, just like Tiger. If Tiger didn't have, you know, some of the off-the-course issues, who knows? We could be talking about him within those constraints.
19: Sure.
1: LeBron James, where will he end up, and why is a whiteboard perhaps dictating it? That's next on Game Day.
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32: I'm Dave Mager, World Cup round of 16 in Houston. Halftime, Canada and Morocco are scoreless. Later, France and Paraguay. Sources tell ESPN midfielder Aurelien Tchouaméni of France will miss the game with a tear in his groin area. He's likely to also miss the potential quarterfinal. Wimbledon third round on ESPN and the ESPN app. Madison Keys beat fellow American Amanda Anisimova. It was 6-3 in the third set. 44-year-old Serena Williams pulled out of doubles with a sore knee. On the men's side, Taylor Fritz and Lorenzo Sonego tied at one set each. American Francis Tiafoe leading Alexander Bublik 5-4 in the first. Baseball, Shohei Ohtani of the Dodgers will not start against San Diego. Sore right bicep. Pittsburgh beat Washington 7-1. Minnesota leads the Yankees 3-0 in the second. Two-run shot by Cody Clemens off rookie Brendan Beck. With Carlos Rodon on the injured list and Max Fried still out, ESPN's Buster Olney expects the Yankees to be in the market for a starting pitcher.
33: There are going to be a lot of guys out there. Freddie Peralta of the Mets, Robbie Ray, maybe Clay Holmes. We talked about Skubal, Mize, Sonny Gray. So the Yankees, if in fact they need help, there are going to be options out there.
32: 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Then St. Louis at the Cubs. 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

0: Gilbert, the kick, the pitch. Swing and a miss, got him with a changeup. Six for Logan Gilbert, two away. Jeff, and he's inching toward 1,000.
1: Just when you start to get the batters to think about that four-seam and that you're going to come back with that fastball, he comes back with the slider and then that changeup diving down and away to Andrés Giménez, swinging way out in front on that pitch.
0: Two gone, top of the order. Lucas is 0 for 2, a pop out and a ground out. Gilbert a chance today to become the fifth pitcher in Mariners history to record 1,000 strikeouts in a Seattle uniform. Called strike to Lucas. With six today, he is sitting at 997. Can you name the other four? One strike pitch, low and away.
1: I'm going to leave that to you, Roxy.
0: Well, King Felix is number one. Felix Hernandez hit over 2,500 strikeouts in his Seattle uniform. Here comes the 1-1 to Lucas. Left-handed batter, a mighty cut at a fastball, 1-2. Randy Johnson, the big unit, hit over 2,000 of his strikeouts pitching for the Mariners. Mark Langston is on the list, who had a long, terrific career, left-handed pitcher. 1-2 in the dirt, 2-2 is a changeup missing from Gilbert. The other one I wouldn't have gotten, not because I didn't know he pitched here for a long time, wasn't a strikeout guy when you think of Jamie Moyer. You think of him as a finesse, off-speed, keeping you guessing at the plate. 2-2. Ground ball to short. Charging it. Fielded. Emerson straightened. Throws to first. 1-2-3. Go the Jays. Logan Gilbert firing a one-hit shutout as we go to the bottom of the sixth. 7-0 Mariners. 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